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4: 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Michael Wacha starts the series opener for the Royals. He's coming off yet another quality start. Six shutout innings against the Diamondbacks his last time out there. Tonight he makes his 30th start. 20 of his previous 29 starts have all been quality starts. That's the most quality starts in the American League. Meanwhile, for the Astros, it's right-hander Hunter Brown. He makes just his 18th start of the year. He's been limited this year due to a right shoulder strain. Last time out, it was a tougher start. He gave up 5 runs, 4 earned on 7 hits against the Philadelphia Phillies. It's the Royals and Astros. Game 1 from Houston. First pitch is next.
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4: Good evening from Houston, Texas and Daikin Park. Tonight, the Kansas City Royals play game one of a three-game series against the Houston Astros. Thanks for joining us inside the IBEW Local 124 broadcast booth. with Steve Stewart and our producer-engineer, Eric Guthrie. I'm Jake Eisenberg. Well, the Royals lost 2 out of 3 to the Red Sox. That was after winning the series opener. Off day yesterday, and now the Royals enter play tonight at 66-84. Meanwhile, the Astros find themselves stunningly in first place in the American League West. And it's stunning because they are at 500 at 75-75 so far this year. That's a division that, well, you look at it, someone's got to win. And the Astros are thinking, might as well be us. They did just get swept by the Tampa Bay Rays. That finished off their recent road trip. They lost 3 in a row down at Tropicana Field. And so, again, the Astros are 75-75. They've got a one-game lead over the Texas Rangers in the American League West. We're indoors at Daikin Park. The roof is closed, as it pretty much is every single time they play after mid-April. 87 degrees outside. And if you stare through the windows of the ballpark in deep left field above the Crawford boxes, it looks like it's 87 degrees outside, even though the sun is setting. Stadium lights are on. Underneath the closed roof, it is a cool, comfortable, and controlled 73 degrees inside the ballpark. 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The Astros are in their home white uniforms tonight, tops and bottoms, with an orange and navy stripe down the side of each leg. And then the Astros uniforms on the front have Astros in an arc across the chest, capital navy letters outlined in orange. And the Astros have the numbers on the lower left side of the jersey and on the back. Jose Altuve, who's playing second base tonight, is one of a number of players who is wearing number 21 in honor of Roberto Clemente. It is Roberto Clemente Day across Major League Baseball, honoring the Hall of Famer and great humanitarian, the great one, Roberto Clemente, number 21. The Royals tonight are in their road gray uniforms, tops and bottoms, Kansas City in royal blue block letters in an arc across the chest with the numbers on the lower left side of the jersey and on the back. Thick royal blue stripe down the side of each leg. And Carter Jensen, who twists into the lefty batter's box, wears number 22 to lead off tonight's ballgame. He enters play with a 17-game on-base streak, extended it with a pinch-hit RBI single on Sunday. Yes, a single of all things. Hunter Brown's first pitch tonight. It's a fastball clipped in a Yiner Diaz's mitt. That's a strike, and it's 0-1. 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Brown winds, kicks the left leg, and delivers. And Jensen takes a fastball for a strike. It's quickly 0-2. Now Jensen's single on Sunday was his first single since September 1st. He'd had 12 straight hits that had been extra base hits. Brown's 0-2. Breaking ball down and in. 1 ball and 2 strikes. Now Jensen has racked up the extra base hits, including the home runs, over the course of his 17-game on-base streak. 7 homers in that span. He's now got 24 on the season. Tied for the most by a rookie in Royals history. Here's the pitch. Breaking ball in the dirt. Diaz blocks it with his chest protector, and the count's now 2-2. His most recent homer is 24th, tied him with Bob Hamlin for the most by a rookie in Royals history. Hamlin set that mark in 1994. Brown nods at the signal. 2 balls, 2 strikes, and here's the pitch to Jensen. Curveball swung on and missed. Strike 3. 3 straight curves after back-to-back fastballs with Hunter Brown, and Jensen's down on strikes to open the game. That brings up Bobby Witt Jr. He's wearing number 21 tonight. He is the Royals 2026 Roberto Clemente Award nominee, nominated for the second consecutive season. Slightly open stance from the right side for Bobby Witt Jr. And Brown delivers. Outside ball 1. The 2026 Roberto Clemente Award is presented by Capital One. And fans, you can vote to recognize who best represents Clemente's legacy on and off the field. Brown kicks and delivers again. A fastball over the outer half belt tie for a strike. 1-1. You can vote at visitmlbtogether.com/Clemente Award. That's mlbtogether.com/Clemente Award. That's where you can vote. Brown delivers. Curveball popped up foul. First base side and out of play. And the count's now 1-2. Salvador Perez was the Roberto Clemente Award recipient in 2024. Not in the starting lineup tonight, but he is wearing number 21. Right now in the Royals dugout, Seth Lugo of Puerto Rican descent, also wearing number 21. Here's the pitch. Fastball foul to the plate. And it remains 1-2 on Bobby Witt Jr. Fastball foul to the plate. And it remains 1-2 on Bobby Witt Jr. Well, Bobby has

0: Brown nods at the signal. And now the 2-2 pitch. Fastball bash deep in the air right field. Cam Smith angles back, backpedals toward the track and makes the catch. And wits out two gone. It was earlier this year in spring training that Bobby Witt Jr. was given the Lou Gehrig Memorial Award thanks to his contributions and his impact in the fight against ALS specifically. It's also an award that Salvador Perez has earned over the course of his Hall of Fame career. Two up, two down for Hunter Brown. Jack Caglione steps to the plate. Good to see him back in the lineup, as you heard Ryan and Q discussing. Brown delivers. Fastball swung out and missed, and it's 0-1. McCags was back in the lineup as a starter for the first time on Sunday. 0-for-2, couple of strikeouts, but then he was hit by a pitch on his right arm and came out of the game shortly thereafter. Here comes the 0-1 to Caggs. Fastball popped up foul over the backstop netting and out of play into the upper deck, and it's 0-2. And this is Caggs' second start since returning to the lineup following a few days of no baseball activity from the left flexor strain. Here's the pitch. Curveball just low. One ball, two strikes on Jack Caglione. He takes a deep breath. He knows that pitch was pretty darn close. Michael Garcia waits on deck. Return from the injured list today. Brown delivers. Fastball inside. Cag scoots out of the way, and the count's now 2-2. Cags enters play hitting .281 this season. That's the seventh best batting average in the American League. For all the power that he has, the average has been also really impressive. The 2-2. Curveball down and in, and the count's full. Three balls and two strikes. That .281 average goes along with 23 home runs and 70 RBIs. Full count on Jack Caglione. Here's the payoff pitch. Fastball swung on and missed. Strike three. And Caggs comes up empty on what would have been ball four. That fastball was up and away out of the zone. Heater at 97 from Hunter Brown. He gets a couple of strikeouts. The Royals go down in order in the top of the first. Bottom of the first inning is next. Royals nothing. Astros coming up. And Michael Wacha to the mound.
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0: Texarkana, Texas native Michael Wacha is on the mound. His 30th start this season. He enters with a 3.25 ERA. That is the seventh best ERA in the American League. He also leads the American League with 20 quality starts in 182 and two-thirds innings, a career most and the second most in the league. First pitch to Jeremy Pena. It's a fastball hit in the air, deep left field. Collins looks up. That ball is gone onto the train tracks. A first pitch home run for Jeremy Pena. Wearing number 21 in honor of Roberto Clemente. On Roberto Clemente Day, Jeremy Pena puts the Astros on the board. And the Royals are down one.

0: nothing. One pitch into the bottom of the first. Befuddlingly, that is the third time this year that Michael Wacha has allowed a home run on his very first pitch of the game. 18th homer this season for Pena. First pitch now to Yordan Alvarez. Fastball hit in the air, left center field. Collins is on the warning track, just to the right of the Crawford box cutout. He makes the catch. And Alvarez, ever dangerous, is the first down. So two pitches and two fairly deep fly balls to left field. One of them high enough and deep enough to head for the windows. That was a 440-foot home run for Jeremy Pena. Isak Paredes steps to the plate. He's got 21 home runs this year. Wacha delivers a fastball for a strike, and it's 0-1. And for the first time tonight, the Astros hitter does not swing. Wacha kicks and fires. Fastball hit in the air, fairly deep center field. Kyle Isbell's got a bean on it. He's underneath it, and he makes the catch. And Paredes is out, two gone. So the Astros have been aggressive. Three batters, four pitches. Bases empty, two outs for Jose Altuve, who is also wearing number 21 tonight.
1: And Wacha's also been aggressive, filling up the strike zone, losing one of the baseballs, but that's one of the keys to his success. Strike thrower getting ahead.
0: Coming off six shutout innings against the Diamondbacks. Won't be a shutout start tonight, but it can still be quality. First pitch to Altuve. Skips in. That's ball one. Wacha has reeled off four consecutive quality starts. And again, leads the American League with 20 of them. One ball, no strikes on Altuve. And the pitch. There's a sinker over the inner edge, a called strike. And it's 1-1. This is Altuve's 16th major league season. Debuted all the way back in 2011. And now over 2,500 career hits. Wacha delivers a slider low. Altuve checked his swing successfully on appeal. And it's 2-1. Altuve is also a 300 career hitter. Three-time batting champ, among his many other accolades. Here's the pitch. Sinker over the outer half, a called strike, and it's 2-2. 270 career homers, 330 career stolen bases, 30 more homers. He's part of the 300-300 club. The pitch, outside, three balls, two strikes. And 500 more hits, or 496 more hits to be precise. Well, that would be 3,000 hits, 300 homers, 300 steals. That's a Hall of Fame career, if there ever was one. Wacha delivers, and Altuve floats it right center field. John Rafe scoots into the gap from right. He makes the catch. Altuve's out, and the inning is over. So Michael Wacha gives him a homer on his very first pitch, but then gets the next three. The Astros get one run on the Pena homer. There were no errors in the inning. Nobody left on base. We go to the second. Astros 1, Royals nothing.
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0: Right-handed hitter against the righty, Hunter Brown. And the first pitch, fastball low, and that's ball one. Now Garcia, in his four games, the last time he came back, was 6-for-15 with a double and a triple. Here's the pitch. Hit on the ground to the right side. Jose Altuve scoops it up right on the outfield grass. Tossed to first in time for the out. One away. So Garcia hit it hard, and Altuve got a good first step on a hard hit ball. Four up, four down for Hunter Brown. Brings up Vinny Pasquantino. Back in the ballpark where he became an international sensation. It was back in March when Vinny was the captain for Team Italy in the World Baseball Classic. And their pool play was here in Houston. Brown delivers, and Pasquantino takes a knuckle curve, called strike one. And it was during the World Baseball Classic that Vinny Pasquantino became an espresso-fueled sensation and had a three-homer game at this ballpark against Team Mexico. The 0-1 in the dirt, one ball, one strike.
1: And earned the Royals a free espresso machine for their home clubhouse.
0: That's right.
1: That they're still using.
0: Trying to get, as Vinny put during the WBC, beamed up. One ball, one strike. Brown delivers. And Pasquantino swings at a slider in the dirt, 1-2. Now, there were feature articles about Vinny Pasquantino in Italian newspapers back in March. The pitch. Breaking ball in the dirt. It's 2-2. And to say that he was an international sensation is not hyperbole. And they went undefeated in pool play here in Houston. 4-0. Browns 2-2. Sinker over the inner edge, called strike three. Pasquantino's down looking. That's three strikeouts now for Hunter Brown. Two of them with the sinker. Two outs in the top of the second. Brings up Michael Massey. He's got a five-game hitting streak. He's also got at least a hit in 9 of the 10 games he's played this month. Hitting .316 in the month of September. What's been a great year for him overall. The pitch. Fastball low, and that's ball one. But tonight he's playing his 121st game. His career most in games played is 129. That was back in 2023. Here's the pitch. Massey hits it on the ground to the right side. Altuve moves to his right. Backhands, plant, throws to first for the out, and the inning is over. Another 1-2-3 inning for Hunter Brown. He's gone six up, six down to start the evening. Bottom of the second is next. Astros 1, Royals nothing.
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0: 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Astros 1, Royals nothing. Bottom of the second inning at Daikin Park in Houston. Yiner Diaz leads off for the Astros, managed by Joe Espada. Once upon a time, a member of the Royals organization. Diaz bats right-handed. Waka delivers. And it's a fastball high. That's ball one. Waka only threw 10 pitches in the first inning. He delivers. Inside clip. Diaz got him on the elbow, and he takes his base. Leadoff man on for the Astros. We're coming to you live from the IBEW Local 124 broadcast booth with Steve Stewart and our producer-engineer, Eric Guthrie. I'm Jake Eisenberg. Thanks for hanging out with us tonight in Houston. Second leg of this three-city road trip for the Royals. Boston, Houston, Pittsburgh. First of three tonight in Houston. Dalton Varsho steps to the plate. Waka delivers, and Varsho waves and misses at a changeup at strike one. Royals down 1-0, bottom of the second. Not the most kind welcome home for Michael Waka in the bottom of the first, giving up a first pitch homer. He delivers a fastball high, 1-1. Now, Waka was born in Iowa City, but grew up in Texarkana. That's on the eastern border of Texas. You know, Texas and Arkansas, the pitch. Get on the ground to the right side. Pass Quintino scoops it up. Slings over to second for one. No relay throw to first. Varsho was hustling up the line. And no chance for Witt to fire back toward first base. It's a nice pick from Pass Quintino. Get the lead runner, Diaz. And Varsho's out at first with one out for Christian Walker. Sitting at 199 career home runs and a batter that is... always hit Waka well. He's 5 for 11 with a couple of doubles and a homer lifetime against Waka. Varsho inches out his lead. And the pitch. Curveball nips the outside corner. Strike one.
1: Where we just spent the weekend, this would have been Waka versus Waka. Because of the Boston accent. Waka versus Walker.
0: You could tell by the blank stare that I gave you that I was not picking up on that one.
1: Sorry.
0: Waka delivers a curveball
1: I ingratiated myself too quickly into New England.
0: Oh, 1-1. Yeah, you
1: were 72
0: right
1: hours.
0: No, that's very clever. Don't let my stupidity take away from your brilliance. The 1-1. Bounce straight back. 1-2 on Christian Walker.
1: Walker, exactly.
0: If only he played in Dallas, he could be Walker, Texas Ranger.
1: That's right.
0: Those Rangers are hosting the Red Sox for a series that begins tonight. The 1-2. Fastball fouled straight back. Still a ball and two strikes on Christian Walker.
1: And the American League playoff picture is so crazy and murky with a couple of weeks to go. Cleveland has the third wild card spot. Houston leads their division barely, but if Houston were a wild card team with their 500 record, they'd be a half game out of a wild card spot.
0: Waka delivers, and Walker crushes it down the left field line, but well fouled. Out of play, and it's 1-2.
1: It would be fun to be in Houston's position, even with a 500 record, because they are in first place, but they're 75-75, a game in front of Texas in the division. And Texas is fighting both for the division, but also on the wild card side, they're battling with Cleveland.
0: Just amazing what the American League has been like this year. The pitch, half swing, full miss, and a sinker top of the zone, and Walker strikes out. First K for Michael Waka tonight. Two outs now in the second inning. That brings up Cam Smith, his second year as a big leaguer. After he debuted last year, 14th overall pick in 2024 by the Cubs. And the Astros got him when they traded away Kyle Tucker. Right-hand hitter against Michael Wacha. First pitch. Fastball popped up, foul, out of play off to the right, and it's 0-1. Now, Waka's pitched here a few times before, three career starts here in Houston. This is not the closest ballpark to his hometown. That would be Globe Life Field in Arlington, about 5 hours south of Texarkana. Waka delivers, and Smith punches it foul out of play off to the right, 0-2 now. This is as close as we get to College Station, Texas A&M. That's where Michael Wacha pitched collegiately. Head coach Rob Childress back then. And Wacha turned himself into a first-round pick, 19th overall by the Cardinals in 2012 after his final year as an Aggie. Here's the pitch. Low and outside. Good back pick from Carter Jensen. And it's 1-2 on Cam Smith. And Wacha's got his number retired at Pleasant Grove High School in Texarkana. I don't know if they have retired numbers at Texas A&M, but if they do, you've got to think that Locke is among them.
1: Sure, he's honored in some way, mm-hmm. shape, or form.
0: The 1-2. Fastball fouled straight back into the netting. Still a ball and two strikes on Cam Smith.
1: It's funny to think that Locke has only made two starts here in his career. In an alternate universe, having been a Cardinal, they were in the same division with the Astros for so long, he would have seen him all the time.
0: Yeah, it's a great point.
1: Houston changed leagues right before Locke came to the big leagues.
0: Here's the pitch. Low and outside. Jensen gets it on the backhand again. Another pitch in the dirt, and it's 2-2. Now, Jensen might have had a rougher start to the season on balls in the dirt with pass balls and things like that, but he has become a brick wall back there. Anything in the dirt, he's getting a glove on it or is getting his body in front of it. The 2-2. Change up down and in, and the count's full 3-2.
1: Yeah,
0: for
1: I mean,
0: all the offensive accolades, the defense has been exceptional.
1: It's great to see a young player get better before your eyes, as we've seen, especially in that regard.
0: No catcher in the American League has a better rate of throwing out would-be base stealers. The pitch, Varsho takes off. Smith hits on the ground to the left side. Michael Garcia is back at third base. He scoops and throws. Smith is out, and the inning is over. Good to see the Gold Glover back at the hot corner for the Royals. It's a scoreless bottom of the second for Wacha. No runs, no hits, no errors. One left. We go to the third. Astros 1, Royals nothing.
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1: In those 15 games, he's got a .382 on base percentage. So he's done a nice job when given opportunities, as he has kind of bounced up and down between AAA and the big leagues these last couple of years. Now the next one from the righty is a little bit low. And it's a 2-0 count on John. He's playing right field tonight. Jack Caglione is in the lineup as the DH again. So Rave getting another start in right. And the next pitch. And it's a breaking ball and a called strike, 2-1. Kyle Isbell, Isaac Collins to follow John Rave to the plate. 222 is overall batting average, 5 homers, 11 driven in. And the 2-1 pitch from the right-hander Brown is low. 3-1. Royals looking for the first base runner. 6 up, 6 down so far for Hunter Brown, and making his 18th start of the year. 3 of those outs have been via the strikeout. Next pitch. And that's down and in, ball 4, and there is the Royals' first base runner.
14: See, I told you. He hadn't faced John Rave yet.
1: You better believe it. John Rave will now take his base. John has 7 steals in limited big league time this year. Number 16 is on at first, and the batter will be Kyle Isbell. Batting in the 8th slot with Collins batting 9th. Kyle Isbell's hit well in this yard in his career. 310 career in this ballpark in 14 games. First pitch. Takes a fastball that's on the inside corner for a strike. This is Kyle's 90th game this year. Game 151 for the Royals. Kyle's missed some time with injuries, but you notice it when he's not in there, especially for any length of time, especially because of his defense. Here's the 0-1, and a swing and a foul out of play off to the left. So again, the Royals, including this game tonight, they have 2 series on the road and 2 series at home to finish their season. And 3 of the 4 series are against teams that are in a playoff position and quote unquote playing for something. Here's the 0-2, and a breaking ball is swung on and missed. And Isbell down on strike. So that's 4 K's through the first 8 batters now for Hunter Brown. We mentioned that Houston, with a 500 record to begin the night, lead the American League West, 75-75, a game up on second place Texas. The Rangers are 2 games below 500. Now it's Isaac Collins, which hitter bats left-handed. Runner at first, 1 out. Brown from the belt deals, and it's a called strike on Collins. On the wild card side, and of course in our division, we should remind folks that the White Sox began the day a game and a half up on Cleveland in the Central Division. The White Sox leading the division, Cleveland in second place. 0-1 the count on Collins. Now the pitch, and that one misses down and away. And of course we're going to see both the White Sox and the Guardians at Kauffman Stadium next week. The Royals return home to finish the season with 6. Next Tuesday, Wednesday, Thursday will be 3 with the White Sox. In the final weekend of the season, the Guardians will be in town. And the 1-1 with a runner going, swung on and missed. And it's a foul off, and so Rave will head back to first base. So it's 1-2 on Collins.
14: And you know, it's a little bit of a cruel irony, but when the season began, we looked at that last homestand and thought, you know what? The American League Central could be decided at last homestand. And that's still true, just not nearly in the way that maybe we expected it would be.
1: Not with the Royals on a spoiler roll. That was not what we were hoping for, certainly. Raves at first with a 1-2 count on Collins batting left-handed. And the pitch to him. And he swings and misses at a fastball up. And he strikes out. So one time through the order, that's 5 strikeouts for the Houston right-hander. And that'll bring up Carter Jensen. Of course, this weekend the Royals will be in a great venue in Pittsburgh at PNC Park. And the Pirates, while they've had a competitive season, they're not really in a playoff spot. That'll be the Friday, Saturday, Sunday series. Jensen takes a pitch outside. Jensen struck out swinging on a curveball his first time up. The Pirates have the same record as the Astros. The Pirates are 75-75, but in the NL Central, they're 18 games back. Now, pickoff throw, and John Rave dives back in to the base. And the Pirates are pretty much out of it on the wild card side as well. Maybe not eliminated, but close enough. But a 500 club nonetheless. Runner goes. Breaking ball fouled off by Carter Jensen. An interesting series is taking place as we speak. Many interesting series, but one from a Royals perspective is in Cleveland. The final series between the White Sox and the Guardians this season. Monday, Tuesday, Wednesday series. The White Sox are leading tonight in the top of the seventh inning, 6-5 at Cleveland. 1-1 on Carter Jensen. And the pitch. And it's down and in. And it's 2-1. Jensen struck out back in that first inning. He has a four-game hit streak, a four-game RBI streak. He's reached in 17 straight games. 323 is average during this hot stretch he's been on. Rave at first with two down. 2-1 to count the pitch, and it's way up high, and it's 3-1 on Carter. He went 4-for-11 in Boston over the weekend. Bring his 17-game on-base streak, 7 homers and 15 runs driven in. 3-1. Hunter Brown now steps off the pitching rubber as the infield shades Jensen around to the right. Royals played Houston back in June in Kansas City. The Astros took 2 out of 3. Three and one on Carter. And the pitch and a swing and a foul out of play down the left side. Interesting looking back at that series. June 12th, 13th and 14th. The winning pitcher for Houston in the first game of that series was Nate Pearson, who was an Astro then. He's a Royal now. And the winning pitcher in the Royals win in that final game of the series was Stephen Kolek, who sadly is out for the year due to injury. 3-2. The runner takes off. The pitch, swing and a miss, and a strikeout of Jensen. That's 6 strikeouts for Hunter Brown through 3 innings. Royals strand their only base runner so far tonight. We go to the bottom of the third. It's 1-0 Astros.
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1: Michael Wacha getting ready to go back to work with his team trailing 1-0. The Astros come up here in the bottom of the third inning. The Astros coming off a road trip. They were in Philadelphia and Tampa Bay. They won 2 out of 3 in Philly, but they got swept in Tampa Bay over the week. Had to get them back to right at 500 as they begin the homestand here tonight. Michael Wacha throwing to Carter Jensen, who made the final out of the top of this inning, so he had to get his gear back on. Now he's back behind the plate, and he and Michael Wacha will now combine to face one of the more dangerous hitters in the sport, Yordan Alvarez, who flied out to left field his first time up. They shade this left-handed hitter way around to the right, number 31. Actually, it's Wade, I should say. Pardon me, it's Lamont Wade Jr. leading off the inning.
2: He's also a very feared hitter.
1: He is feared.
2: Especially if you saw him play at Maryland.
1: If you have a bat in your hand, you're dangerous. My apologies. We'll see Alvarez later in the inning. And a swing and a miss by Lamont Wade Jr.
2: Now, I was going to say, though, that's the kind of intimidation factor that Yordan Alvarez has, that even when he's doing, you always know where he is in the lineup.
1: You know he's in the hole right now in the pitch. And it misses up and in on Lamont Wade Jr., who's hitting 205 on the year. He's not having an Alvarez-like season. Doesn't mean he's not dangerous. He's been especially dangerous as a pinch hitter. Of course, tonight he's the starting left fielder. The pitch. And it misses down low. He's hitting 364 as a pinch hitter. Former Twin and Giant. Now in his second year as a Houston Astro. And the next one. And a swing and a bouncer to the right side. Vinny Pasquantino gloving it. He'll take it to the bag and retire the ever dangerous Lamont Wade Jr. for the first out of the inning. Now back to the top of the order. Jeremy Pena. He homered his first time up on the very first pitch Michael Wacha threw tonight. He hit 440 feet for his 18th homer on the year. This guy's hit the Royals very well in his career. He now has hits in 16 of his last 19 against the Royals, including tonight. Wacha will go to work on Pena. First pitch, breaking ball, misses inside. Only hit of the game belongs to the man at the plate right now. Home run. The pitch, breaking ball, fly ball, hit well to left field. Collins looking up, and another home run for Jeremy Pena. He's 2 for 2 with 2 home runs, and the Astros lead it 2-0.
2: Well, the first one was a no-doubter onto the train tracks high above the left field wall. This one was a Crawford box shot right to the back of the Crawford boxes. 370 feet counts all the same.
1: Hanging curveball just above the knees. And every hitter who stands in the box know where those Crawford boxes are in very shallow left field. Now the aforementioned Yordan Alvarez. He fly to left his first time, and now he looks at a strike. So Pena has hit his 18th and 19th homers of the season here tonight. And the next pitch, and it's upstairs to Alvarez. 310 average, 38 homers, 96 RBIs. Native of Cuba, 6'4", 237. And he is wearing that number 21 tonight. Here's the pitch, and it's low. Two and one on Alvarez. Here's the pitch to him, and he swings and fouls it out of play off to the left. He leads the league in batting average at 310. He is second in the league in home runs at 38, and he is second in the league in RBIs with 96. Triple Crown candidate if he gets very hot these last couple of weeks. And the pitch is high. 3-2 the count on Alvarez. On one out here in the bottom of the third, it's 2-0 Astros. Now Waka delivers, and it's high, and ball four.
2: Well, unsurprisingly, he also leads the world in walks. More and more of them over the last couple of months. Because nobody wants to pitch to him.
1: No, a lot of.
2: And why would you?
1: No reason to a lot of the time. No desire to, that's for sure. He's been walked intentionally 32 times. 102 walks overall now. Now it's Paredes who stands in and looks at a strike, right-handed hitter. Runner at first, one out. Houston leading it 2-0 on two home runs off the bat of Jeremy Peña. And the pitch. And it misses outside from Michael, who in two starts in this ballpark came in 1-0 with a 1.59 ERA. Ball and a strike. Now Paredes asks for time and steps out. Paredes with a 20 game on base streak. He's getting on base at 395 clip these last 20 games. Here's the 1-1 and a swing triggered early. Yanks it foul off to the left. Pitch was in on the number three hitter in the lineup, native of Mexico, Isaac Paredes. Second year with the Astros. 21 home runs. He's also grounded into 16 double plays. 1-2 the count on him. And the pitch and a breaking ball. Nice stop there on a pitch way outside on the backhand by Carter Jensen, to Jake's point earlier about Carter getting better and better at stopping baseballs, being a brick wall back there, keeping that runner at first base, Alvarez. Two and two. Now the pitch and a swing and a bouncer foul up the third base side. All three games here in Houston are night games. Another 7:10 start tomorrow, and then Thursday a 6:15 start. The ball is two strikes on Paredes, the pitch. And off speed, misses away, and it's a full count. Alvarez will take his lead off first. The 3-2 count and one man down. Modest lead. Here's the pitch and a swing and a line drive down the left field line on the run and over to make the catch is Collins on the warning track. So Isaac Collins makes a good running catch to take a hit away from Paredes for the second out of the inning. Collins playing it on the backhand. Got a great jump. Took off after it. Made the play, and now to the play will step Jose Altuve. One ballpark where he still gets cheered here in Houston. Line out to right field, his first time up. Runner at first, two down. And the pitch is swung on, fly ball, shallow center. In comes Isbell on the run. He'll run it down, make the catch, and end the inning. So the home run by Peña doubles the Houston lead as we go to the fourth inning. The Astros lead it 2-0.
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1: Cleveland's in for three. Bobby Witt Jr. will lead off the fourth inning. He flied to right field his first time. Hunter Brown has been dominant so far. First pitch is a fastball that misses into Bobby. Bobby is a 290 career hitter against Houston. Seven home runs and 107 at bats. Here's the 1-0. And here's a called strike. 1-1 the count. He'll be followed by Jack Caglione and Michael Garcia. Bobby, in the previous series against Houston, went 6-for-13 in Kansas City earlier this year. The pitch, breaking ball, liner into center. There's a base hit. So Bobby Witt Jr. has the Royals' first hit of the night. He's on for Caglione before he bats. We pause for identification on the Royals Baseball Network.
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1: We come to you from the IBEW Local 124 broadcast booth. Jack Caglione stands in. Struck out his first time. Swings and fouls a fastball straight back. That single by Bobby, the first Royals hit of the night, and every Royals single this season earns a donation from Sun Life and the Kansas City Royals Foundation for Team Smile and their mission to improve the oral health of Kansas City youth. Caglione, 0-for-3 in Boston Sunday. There's a pitch down low. He was hit by a pitch. Glad to see he's A-OK. He was hitting the elbow and upper arm anyway. 1-1 now on Caglione, batting in the three-hole, DHing tonight. Salvador Perez getting the night off, at least the early portion of the game. Here's the 1-1. And it misses down and in. 2-1 on Caglione. Bobby with 40 steals is on at first. Christian Walker holds him over there. On at first, Christian Walker holds him over there. Hunter Brown comes set, and the 2-1 pitch, and a swing and a foul off as he jammed Caglione with that one. That start that Caglione had Sunday at Fenway Park was his first start since September the 5th because of the left elbow soreness he's been dealing with. Two balls, two strikes. Now the pitcher Hunter Brown, distracted by Bobby, who's dancing around at first base, steps off.
2: And Q did talk earlier about how it'll be somewhat of a rotation with Cags, Vinny, and Salvi.
1: Runner goes 2-2, wave and a miss at the breaking ball. That's a strikeout. No throw down to second from Diaz, and Bobby Witt Jr. has his 41st steal, but Caglione is strikeout victim number 7.
2: That is, to be more clear, a rotation in terms of the DH role, because right now both Salvador Perez and Jack Caglione, dealing with their various bumps and bruises, are both limited to being the DH, or in Salvi's case, also playing first.
1: Michael Garcia stands in, takes a fastball for a strike. Garcia grounded a second his first time. Now that's part of managing a baseball team. Managing the lineup and the roster. Who plays, who doesn't on a day-to-day basis. Here's the 0-1. And a breaking ball. Did the batter go around? He did. Says Stu Sherwater, the first base umpire. So it's 0-2 on Garcia. Boy, it's great to see him back in the lineup here in these final 2 weeks. Imagine he'll be getting just about every day at bats the rest of the way if he's healthy. And he is now, and knock on wood, hopefully he stays that way. Pickoff bluffed by the pitcher as Bobby scrambles back to the base at second. Now Brown looks at Bobby, now deals, and a breaking ball misses outside. 1-2 the count.

Right-handed hitting Michael Garcia against the 6-2 righty Hunter Brown. Comes set. Now delivers. And a check swing and a pitch taken low. And it was a check swing on appeal. Two nothing Houston here in the top of the fourth. Garcia waits. Look at the runner at second. Now the 2-2 pitch, and it's a breaking ball away, and it's 3-2 on Garcia. Even though Nick Lofton has done a great job at third, and Josh Rojas has done a really good job over there as well, the Royals certainly miss not just the defense, but all of what Michael Garcia brings to the team. Now the pitcher steps off. He has speed on the bases. He has the ability to hit to all fields. He has some

0: power, and he plays with a fire that is hard to replace. Here's a 3-2 and a pitch that's up. Did he go around? He did not on appeal. That's a base on balls, and the Royals have him at first and second with one down.
1: Nice to see the bat fly out of Garcia's hands for a walk. I haven't seen that in a while.
0: Yeah, and he'll jog down and a little fist bump to Damon Hollins, his first base coach, so he's on base for the first time since his lengthy IL stint. Now a mound visit for Hunter Brown, who's suddenly in trouble after just rolling through the first three innings or so. The leadoff hit by Bobby, and then after striking out Caglione on the walk, and now Vinny Pasquantino, who struck out looking his first time. Royals are down 2-0. Long way to go. Trying to make this a below 500 first place team if they can pull it off tonight. Again, the Rangers are 2 games below 500 going into play tonight, as the Rangers, the second place team, are taking on the Red Sox up in North Texas.
1: Yeah, they're up 4-2 in the third right now. And you know there's a lot of scoreboard watching going on in the state of Texas.
0: No doubt. Pasquantino stands in, first and second, one out. Top of the fourth. Brown delivers. And a fastball's a called strike on Vinny. Vinny has a 9-game hit streak against American League Western Division opponents, for what that's worth. 0-1 tonight. 11 homers, 48 driven in on the year. 0-1 the count. And the pitch. And Vinny takes it in, and it's 1-1.
1: So would that be the series against the A's and the Angels recently? Does it go back to seeing the Mariners?
0: I'd have to look. He went 2-for-10 with a double in Boston over the weekend, an RBI. 1-1 the count. Now the pitch. And it's in on him. Did it get him? It did not. It came close, but he spun out of the way. And it's a 2-1 count.
1: That streak might go back to the last time the Royals saw the Astros, which is when Vinny suffered the Hammett injury.
0: Back in June.
1: Yeah.
0: 2-1 the count. Now the pitch. And a swing and a tapper up the third baseline, a foul ball. So 2-2 on the Royals' first baseman. Royals trying to get back in the win column in terms of these series. During that good stretch they were on, they won 5 consecutive series. But now with their series loss in Boston over the weekend, they've lost 4 consecutive series. Hunter Brown, the right-hander, at 62 pitches. Comes set. Now the pitch to Vinny. And a swing and a foul back. He was right on that fastball at 97 miles an hour. He fouled it straight back. Roof closed on a hot, humid, typical September Houston day. Very comfortable indoors with the AC. Not a packed house, but a pretty good crowd on a weeknight here in September. 2-2. And the pitch. And it misses low as he came with a fastball that time. Full count on Vinny Pasquantino. Now we're going to get a challenge from the catcher, Diaz. Look up on the big board in right field. And the answer is it was a ball. So the Astros lose one of their challenges. Unsuccessful challenge right there. It was a couple inches below the strike zone. So 3-2. Good speed on the bases. Witt at second, Garcia at first, one out, 3-2. The pitch and a swing and a miss and a breaking ball. Then he strikes out. That's 8 of them now for Hunter Brown. It's the second out of the inning. That curveball's been working beautifully for Hunter Brown tonight. He throws it 20% of the time. Opponent sitting 244 against it. Has now 8 strikeouts as he's pitching here in the fourth inning. And the batter will be Massey. He grounded to second his first time. First and second, 2 down. And the pitch. And a swing and a pop foul out of play off to the left. The road has been a tough place for the Royals. 27 and 48 away from home. They have a winning record at Kauffman Stadium. 39 and 36. 21 games under on the road. 0-1. Now the pitch to Massey and a swing and miss, and that's an 0-2 count now on the Royals second baseman, who has a 5-game hit streak, 368 in that span, but 0-1 tonight. It all started this inning with a Bobby Witt Jr. base hit. He stole second. Garcia walked with one out. Now there are two outs, and it's an 0-2 count on the pitch, and a swing and a foul tip strikeout, and that ends the inning. He got it with a fastball. 9 strikeouts through 4 scoreless innings for Hunter Brown. We go to the bottom of the fourth, 2-0 Astros.
2: Baseball's great and unpredictable. You're down 3. Suddenly, you're up 1. 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
0: 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So it's been a dominant performance by Hunter Brown. The only negative, if you want to look at it that way, for him, or positive for the Royals, is he's got to throw 68 pitches to get through 4 innings of all the strikeouts. Yainer Diaz, their right-handed hitting catcher, will lead off the Houston fourth inning and look at a strike from Waka. Diaz was hit by a pitch his first time up. He's hitting 378 this month, 276 overall. Fifth year in the big leagues, all with Houston, and the pitch misses down and away from Michael. Diaz, Dalton Varsho, then Christian Walker for the homestanding Houston Astros. And the next one, swing and a foul back to the netting by the Houston catcher. Astros scored a run in the first and a run in the third. They scored them each the same way. A home run by Jeremy Pena. He has hit his 18th and 19th homers tonight. Breaking ball, ground ball, right to Bobby at short. Picks it up, fires across to Vinny Pasquantino for the first out of the inning. And that will bring up Dalton Varsho. 0 for his last 9 with a second inning ground out tonight. His 37th game with Houston. He came over in a trade at the deadline from Toronto for Spencer Arrighetti. He's always hit the Royals very well. First pitch to Varsho is a called strike. Left-handed hitting center fielder, an excellent center fielder, excellent base runner, base stealer. And the 0-1 pitch to him. This is away. And it's a 1-1 count. Astros are home for 6, 3 with the Royals beginning tonight. Then they have the Atlanta Braves coming in here this weekend. Here's the next pitch. Swing and a pop foul back this direction. It's out of play. And the Astros go on the road. Remember, they're trying to win a division. They go on the road next week. They go to Seattle And they go to the Athletics in Sacramento. So interesting to see how the American League Central, American League West, and the American League wildcard races finish out. Here's a fastball that misses up and in on Dalton Varsho.

0: down with Houston. He has a chance here as now he'll get Christian Walker, who struck out his first time up, 0-for-1. Began his career with the Orioles, team that drafted him, then spent a long time with Arizona. Now in his second year with Houston, the veteran stands in. Right-handed hitter looks at a strike. Christian Walker, former South Carolina Gamecock, 25 homers, 80 driven in. 0-1. Now Michael Wacha delivers to Walker, who swings and misses. This is Walker's fifth consecutive 25 home run season. His next home run will be number 200 of his career. That'll make him the 35th active player to get to that mark. Hopefully that'll be when the Braves are here this weekend. 0-2 on Christian Walker right now. He has hit Wacha well in his past, and there's a big curve that misses low. 5-for-11. Couple doubles and a home run against Michael. Nobody on, two down in the Houston fourth. They lead 2-0 in the pitch. And a fastball is fouled straight back. Michael Wacha making his 30th start on the year. And what a year it's been. 1-2. Fastball at the knees, called strike three. Wacha strikes out Walker, and he has his first 1-2-3 inning of the night. We go to the fifth. Houston leads it 2-0.
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5: Home runs tonight for the Astros. Hunter Brown delivers, and John Rabe takes a fastball for a strike. It's 0-1. Hunter Brown has struck out 9 in 4 scoreless innings. The Royals have just one hit, a Bobby Witt Jr. single. The pitch, fastball high, 1-ball, 1-strike. And while the Astros and Astros fans are scoreboard watching to see what's going on in Dallas, we got a little scoreboard watching going on here, too. We're taking a look at a score in Dayton, Ohio. Brown delivers, and Rabe clips into Diaz's mid a strike, 1-2. Well, right now, the Quad Cities River Bandits, the Royals' high affiliate, are 3 defensive outs away from the Midwest League title. Facing off with the Dayton Dragons, and Quad Cities is up 2-1 in the 9th inning. Brown delivers, and Rabe fouls it straight back. It's 1-2. The last time the Bandits won the title was when John Rabe was there. Back then it was the High A Central Division, the one year that the leagues did not have their league nicknames. John Rabe, Michael Massey, Vinny Pasquantino, Michael Garcia were all part of that title team in 2021. Here's the pitch. Fastball over the in.

0: inside corner called strike three. Rafe challenges.
1: Batter's challenging the strike call.
0: So we look at the scoreboard above the right field stands. And ABS renders. Ball inside.
1: Ball.
0: Successful challenge for Rafe, and it's 2-2. So the River Bandits tonight got an outstanding start from David Shields. Six shutout innings. He struck out seven of the Royals' top pitching prospects. Just 20 years old. Here's the 2-2. Swung on and missed. Strike three. Rafe chased a curveball in the dirt. Diaz picks it up, tosses down to first to complete the putout. That's 10 strikeouts for Hunter Brown tonight. One gone in the fifth.
2: Well, we can only hope that David Shields will one day be the best Shields pitcher in Royals history. That would be quite a statement.
0: James certainly set a pretty high bar. Big game, James.
2: Of course, he wasn't here that long, but he did make a big impact.
0: First pitch to Kyle Isbell. Fastball outside, and that's ball one. James Shields, among Royals pitchers, have made at least 50 starts for the franchise. Second best ERA in franchise history at 3.18. It was big game David Shields tonight in quad 18. It was big game David Shields tonight in Quad Cities. The 1-0. That's low. Two balls, no strikes. Now the River Bandits were down 1-0 entering the eighth inning. But Tyreek Kemp got a leadoff double. Asbel Gonzalez got hit by a pitch. It was first and second with nobody out with Zion Rose at the plate. Here's the pitch. Isbell laces it to the right side. A one hopper to Jose Altuve. He gloves and throws to first. Two outs. Now Rose failed to get a bunt down twice and then grounded into a double play. Moved Kemp over to third. Runner on third, two outs. And Blake Mitchell came to the plate and promptly crushed a go-ahead two-run homer. Royals first round pick in 2023. 23 homers in the regular season and one big homer tonight in Dayton. First pitch to Isaac Collins. That's up and away, ball one. Again, that's in the top of the ninth right now out in Dayton. And the River Bandits have a 2-1 lead over the Dayton Dragons. That's a Reds minor league affiliate. Here's the pitch. Over the outer edge of strike, 1-1 on Isaac Collins. Here in Houston, the Royals trail the Astros 2-0. Top of the fifth inning. The Astros, once upon a time, kept their eyes on Quad Cities. That was an Astros affiliate for a number of years before the Royals moved in. The pitch. Check swing on a curveball in the dirt. Appeal to third. Collins held, and it's 2-1. Players like Jeremy Pena and Yordan Alvarez were once Quad Cities River Bandits. Carlos Correa, too, though. He's now reportedly done for the year, dealing with the injuries he's dealt with this season. 2-1 to Collins. Over the inner edge of strike, and it's 2-2. Two. 81 pitches now for 28-year-old Hunter Brown. Third in Cy Young voting last year. Battled with injuries this year. The 2-2. Fastball high, and the count's full. Three balls, two strikes. They missed 2.5 months with a right shoulder strain at the beginning of the year. Since coming back, a 3.87 ERA in 15 starts. Here's the payoff pitch. Fastball, letter high, called strike three. Collins challenges.
1: Batter challenges, strike call.
0: And Collins has not had the most success challenging this year, but this could be a good one. ABS says that was high. Successful challenge, ball four. So two successful challenges in the inning. And this one is a result flipper. Isaac Collins goes from a strikeout to a walk. He denies Hunter Brown his 11th strikeout. The lineup flips over for Carter Jensen. Well, Brown's tied his season high in strikeouts with 10. His career high in strikeouts is 12. He did that last June against the Twins. Now, last year, Hunter Brown was incredible. He was a first-time All-Star. He finished third in American League Cy Young voting last year. A 2.43 ERA

0: in 31 starts last season. He was meant to anchor an Astros rotation this year. The Astros have dealt with a ton of injuries on their pitching staff. They only have one pitcher, Peter Lambert, that's thrown more than 100 innings this year. First pitch to Carter Jensen. Sinker a bit high, and that's ball one. In fact, Peter Lambert is the only Astros starter that's made more than 20 starts this year. Hunter Brown's now second on the team with his 18th tonight. Spin and a throw to first, and Collins dives back safely. Royals down 2-0, top of the fifth. First game of three between the Royals and Astros at Daikin Park. Royals lost 2 out of 3 to the Astros back in June at the K. Here's the pitch. Sinker over the inner edge, a called strike. And it's 1-1 on Carter Jensen. Astros do have action in their bullpen. Got a lefty, Bennett Sousa, starting to warm up. Their bullpen is behind the right center field fence. Royals out behind the left center field wall. The 1-1, Collins runs. Breaking ball high, Diaz throw, left side of the bat. Collins is in safely, no tag. It's a stolen base for Isaac Collins. He puts himself in scoring position. And it's 2-1 on Carter Jensen. Amidst all the other numbers in his rookie year, he is tied for the team lead in RBIs with 72. Tied with Salvi. The pitch. Slice down the left field line, tailing toward the corner. Long run for Wade. He slides and misses. It's past his glove into the corner. Collins is in to score. Carter Jensen has a double. He drives in the Royals' first run, and he sets a new Royals rookie record. 58 extra base hits this year for Carter Jensen. The most by a rookie in Royals history. Bobby Witt Jr. had 57 in his rookie year in 2022. He's been dethroned. It's now 2-1 in the top of the fifth inning. Jensen's the potential tying run at second with Bobby Witt Jr. at the plate. Here's the pitch. Fastball in for a strike. It's 0-1. That double by Carter Jensen's our Quick Trip hit of the game. Quick Trip, download the QT app for exclusive deals and offers. Now 73 RBIs for Jensen, most on the team. What a year. The pitch. Popped up foul over the backstop netting and out of play right off the scoreboard above the section on the second level. And it's 0-2. Robert Ford and Steve Sparks were ready in the radio booth to our left. Here's the pitch. Fastball up and away. One ball, two strikes on Bobby Witt Jr. He's 1-for-2 with a single tonight. He's also stolen a base. It was his 41st of the year. Here's the pitch. Breaking ball chopped toward shortstop. Pena charges, scoops, throws on the run to first. It's on target and in time for the out. And the inning is over. But Carter Jensen, amidst an outstanding rookie season, gets the Royals on the board. An RBI double for his 58th extra base hit this year. A new Royals rookie record, and he now leads the team with 73 RBIs. Bottom of the fifth is next. Astros 2, Royals 1.
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0: 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Bottom of the fifth in Houston, and the Royals trail the Astros 2-1. Michael Wacha's only given up two hits, but they've both been solo homers to Jeremy Pena, who's due up third in this inning. Cam Smith leads off, 0-1 with a ground out. Righty-righty matchup with Wacha. Here's the pitch. Fastball fouled straight back, and it's 0-1. So Wacha now has 186 and two-thirds innings this year. Most in the American League. He's once again passed Cam Schlittler. They've been jockeying back and forth for the league lead. The pitch. Curveball stays high. One ball, one strike. And while Wacha may or may not wind up leading the league in innings, depends on what Schlittler does too, Wacha is getting closer and closer to the 200-inning mark. Here's the pitch. Changeup in for a strike. And it's 1-2 on Cam Smith. Now the 200-inning mark is the new 300-inning mark. The 200 innings used to be nothing, you know, 30, 40 years ago. But there are fewer and fewer pitchers that get to 200 innings every year nowadays. Here's the pitch. Fastball bounced foul, third base side. Still 1-2 on Cam Smith. Last year, there were only three. Logan Webb, Garrett Crochet, and Christopher Sanchez. Back in 2024, there were only four. Logan Gilbert, Logan Webb, Zach Wheeler, and of course, Seth Lugo. He was the Cy Young runner-up. The 1-2. Changeup popped up, right side, foul territory. Pasquantino hustles over. Onto the warning track dirt by the Astros dugout. He makes the catch. And Smith's out, one away. Brings up Lamont Wade Jr. at the bottom of the Astros lineup. Back in 2023, there were only five that threw at least 200 innings. Chris Bassett, Miles Michaelis, Garrett Cole, Zach Gallen, and Logan Webb. Logan Webb's done it just about every year. Each of the last 3 years, but he won't get there this season. First pitch to Wade. A little bit high, that's ball one. Point is that 200 innings, that is a significant milestone in the modern pitching world. Wacha delivers, and Wade pops it up. Back behind home plate. Carter Jensen sheds the mask, and he makes the catch. And Wade's out, two gone. Back to the top of the lineup, and Jeremy Pena, who's homered twice tonight. Royals down 2-1 in the bottom of the fifth because of Jeremy Pena. His 18th and 19th home runs this season. He has been ice cold over the better part of the last month. But he was taking early batting practice today with Yordan Alvarez, and it appears to have paid off. Now, Pena opened the second half, came out of the All-Star break with a 15-game hitting streak. He was as hot as can be. And then the switch completely flipped at the trade deadline. First pitch to him. Fastball inside, ball one. Since the trade deadline, Jeremy Pena was hitting 168 in 34 games, but 2-for-2 with a couple of home runs tonight. The pitch, changeup knee-high outer corner, called strike 1-1. Anyway, so Wacha is getting closer and closer to 200 innings. He'll have two more starts, as the schedule decrees after his start tonight. The pitch. Check swing and a pitch down and away. Appeal to first. Pena held. And it's 2-1. And as I heard Ryan mention to Q pregame, Wonka needs to average 5 2/3 innings the rest of the way. The pitch. Rolled foul. Third base side. It's 2-2. Now Michael Wonka entered tonight 17 1/3 innings shy of 200 for the season. And Q passed along that there's been discussions with Michael. He doesn't want to get an extra out here or there just to chase that mark. If it's going to happen, it's going to happen the way it should. The way it should be naturally. Now he's pitching. The 2-2. Pena rips it back up the middle, a base hit into center field. He's 3-for-3 tonight. This time he stays in the yard, a measly single. On at first with two outs for Yordan Alvarez. Congratulations are in order to the Quad Cities River Bandits, Midwest League champions this year. L.P. Langevin closed it out in the bottom of the ninth inning. The Bandits win 2-1 to sweep Dayton, and they sweep through the Midwest League playoffs. Most talented team in the Royal system. First pitch to Alvarez, a changeup for a strike, and it's 0-1. So many high-profile prospects on that team. David Shields, who started tonight, Kendry Churio, Blake Mitchell, and Zion Rose, fellow first-round picks, Asbel Gonzalez, a stolen base wonderkind. The pitch, that's high. 1-1 on Alvarez. And they are Midwest League champions. Congratulations to the Quad Cities River Bandits. Waka delivers. Outside, 2-1 on Yordan Alvarez.
7: Pretty cool when you can win and develop at the same time.
0: And the Royals have talked about it plenty. Eric Hosmer's talked about it plenty, that winning on the way up in the minors was so vital for their collective growth and winning at the big league level. It matters. The pitch. Big swing and a miss from Yordan Alvarez. It's 2-2.
7: Yeah, that group won championships at A-ball, AA, and AAA on the way up.
0: And the Royals infield right now. Pasquantino, Massey, Witt, Garcia, they each won a championship on their way up the minors. High A and double A. The 2-2 up and away, and the count's full on Yordan Alvarez. 3-2. Royals down 2-1, bottom of the fifth. Runner on first with two outs. Alvarez is 0-for-1 with a walk tonight. Most dangerous opponent in Royals history. The pitch. Hit high in the air, deep right field. Yordan Alvarez stays dangerous. A two-run shot into the right field seats. His 39th home run this season. His 15th against the Royals in his career, including now 3 this year. And the Royals are down 4-1 in the bottom of the fifth inning. They're on their feet for him in Houston. Yordan Alvarez is chasing a triple crown. Every swing like that helps his cause. Base is clear now for Isak Paredes. The pitch. Line down the left field line, foul, and it's 0-1. Alvarez entered tonight hitting .310, leading the league in batting average. He's second in the league in homers, now with 39. Junior Caminero homered again tonight. He's got 41 to lead the league. The pitch, low and outside, 1-1. Alvarez now has 98 RBIs, too shy of Pete Alonso, the Orioles, who's got an even 100 on the season. And so, yeah, Yordan Alvarez is in striking distance of a triple crown. The 1-1. Sky down the right field line, tailing toward the corner. Long run for Ray by the sidewall. It's out of play, foul, 1-2. The last triple crown winner in the majors was Miguel Cabrera, who clinched it at Kauffman Stadium. That was 2012. That was the first time it had been done since Carl Yastrzemski in 1967. Frank Robinson did it in 1966. or that Mickey Mantle 10 years prior in 1956. The 1-2. Curveball high, 2-2. Think about it that way. In the last 70 years of Major League Baseball, there have been four Triple Crown winners. That's it. The pitch. Line foul, third base side, into the netting. Still 2-2 on Isak Paredes. Yordan Alvarez could be the fifth Triple Crown winner in baseball in the last 70 years. And should he pull it off? Well, does that mean they need to get some new signage on the fifth floor at Kauffman Stadium? The Triple Crown suites, after all. Here's the pitch. Low and outside, 3-2.
7: The thing about one of many reasons Alvarez is so impressive is that batting average. In an era when batting average has, for lack of a better term, been de-emphasized, or it's harder to hit because of the way they distort the defenses, to come in hitting 310.
0: Waka delivers. Paredes chops it towards short. High hop for Witt. He gloves and throws to first for the out. The inning is over. But Yordan Alvarez does the damage. He has the highest OPS of any player against the Royals in Royals history. And it just got a little higher after his two-run homer, his 39th of the year. We go to the sixth. Astros 4, Royals 1.
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7: Allowed just one run over five innings. And the first batter this lefty's going to face is left-handed hitting Jack Caglione here in the sixth. And the first pitch is a called strike. 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Caglione will foul off that pitch, and is quickly 0-2 on him. Jack has struck out swinging both times he's been up there tonight. Also a new left fielder for Houston, Barroza in left, Lamont Wade Jr. Pitch to Caglione. A breaking ball bounces in front of the plate from Souza. Jorge Barroza, B-A-R-R-O-S-A, replacing Lamar Wade Jr. in left. And the pitch. And a swing and a bouncer pulled foul up the first base side. starter Hunter Brown. 5 innings, 1 run on 2 hits, 10 strikeouts, 3 walks. And the 1-2. And a swing and a liner the other way. Left field on the run and running it down just in the game. The ball will find Barossa there, and he makes the play to retire Caglione for the first out of the inning.
0: You know, the Crawford boxes giveth and they taketh away. They giveth home runs, but they taketh away line drives like that, where a left fielder, if not for the Crawford boxes, would be playing a little bit deeper and not be able to get to a ball like that.
7: Royals are seeing back-to-back ballparks with a short left field fence, a high wall. This one not as tall as the Green Monster, but kind of a similar way to play that fence. As Garcia stands in and looks at a ball high, Michael back off the injured list. He brought a 5-game hit streak onto the injured list. Tonight he's 0-for-1 with a walk. Rose are down 4-1 in the pitch. Right down the middle, a called strike from this lefty. Souza works from the stretch. Here's the 1-1. And a swing and a miss at a big breaking ball. 1-2 the count. 31-year-old Bennett Souza, 62 his uniform number, 6'3 left-hander. Out of the University of Virginia. Saw him earlier in his career with the White Sox. He's also been a Brewer. This is his fourth year with the Astros. And there's a wave and a miss by Garcia. Did. Garcia is saying he tipped it and made contact and it was a foul ball, but he is out. So Souza, a line out by Caglione, a strike out of Garcia, now Vinny Pasquantino. On the year, Souza with a 5.40 ERA. First pitch to Vinny Pasquantino was bounced foul up the first base side. So that is 11 batters going down on strikes against Astros pitching tonight as we play in the sixth inning. 10 credited to Brown, 1 for Souza now. The pitch to Vinny is up and in. 1-ball, 1-strike. Astros trying to get back above 500. They are 75-75 in first place in their division. And the pitch. And it's down to the dirt. 2-1 the count. Year-old lefty Souza from the belt now deals. And Vinny Pasquantino pulls it foul off to the right. Souza worked a scoreless 2/3 of an inning with a walk Saturday night down in Tampa Bay. Last 5 appearances for Souza have been scoreless. Here's the pitch. And it misses low. 3-2 on the Royals first baseman. In his career, Souza, in 7 appearances against the Royals, has a 0 ERA against KC. Opponent sitting a .130 against him, so he's dominated the Royals in fairly limited time. There's a drive pretty deep to right field, way back, and that ball is out of here. It's a home run for Vinny Pasquantino, and the Royals cut the lead to 2. It's 4-2. A line drive home run to right, and the Royals have pulled within 2. It's 4-2. Vinny Pasquantino, his 12th home run of the year, and the Royals are within a pair.
0: They just barely snuck it over that right field fence, and even though his home run went 376 feet, it counts the same as the one that Jeremy Peña hit in the first inning that went 440.
7: Exactly. It was a slider that hung, and then he hit it out against the lefty. Now the batter will be Massey, and he'll take a pitch high. So that home run was this Royals' 2nd run and just the Royals' 3rd hit of the night.
0: You think he's going to take a shot of espresso in the dugout now?
7: Maybe. That's where it all began for him. There's a drive to center field. Going back, Farsho, he's got room. Into right center he goes to make the catch. Retire Massey, end the inning, but the Royals pull within 2 on the Vinny Pasquantino 6th inning home run. We go to the bottom of the 6th. It's 4-2 Houston.
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7: Thanks to that home run by Vinny Pasquantino, Scott Clark from Independence, Missouri just won $200 from the Kansas City Royals and from Sonic. Congratulations. Great to see Vinny go deep. Now the Astros come up for a sixth time, and Michael Walker will continue on. He has allowed four runs over five innings, so not a quality start by definition, but he can keep his team within two. And he hopes get through six innings tonight as he gets Altuve to lead off the sixth inning. Right-handed inning, second baseman. Altuve looks at a strike. Altuve has flied to right and flied to center. Yainer Diaz and Dalton Varsho to follow. Middle of the batting order for the Astros, who lead the game 4-2. And there's a big curve that drops in for a strike. Hunter Brown was dropping the curveball in very liberally tonight. And the curveball he was using is a new way to throw the pitch that he is just tweaking just this past week. There's a bouncer to second to Massey. He'll throw to first. And Altuve's 0 for 3. Throwing the ball instead of kind of an over-the-top curveball, a little more holding the ball more of a three-quarters angle. And he was playing with it in his bullpen session. Hunter Brown is now out of the game. Boy, that pitch was just brilliant for him tonight as he struck out 10 over five innings. Now with Yainer Diaz, who caught Hunter Brown tonight. He has been hit by a pitch and grounded to shortstop, and the first pitch is a breaking ball and it's a called strike. Diaz did look like he was ready for that pitch, but it was called a strike. Home plate umpire tonight, Rob Drake. Here's the pitch. And that breaking ball misses outside from Waka, trying to get through six. Every out, every inning he can eat up is one less you have to lean on the bullpen for. There's a fastball upstairs. The Royals did have a day off yesterday, so they have a fresh bullpen. They'll have that same scenario. They had it last week. They had Monday off. And this week they have Monday off. And next Monday also they have off before the final week of the year. There's a curve that misses inside. That is the schedule that in the minor leagues they have set up now. So when these guys go up from AAA, they get used to having every Monday off throughout the year. The big leagues, obviously, that doesn't work that way every week. Here at the end of the year, that's the way it's been scheduled. 3-1 and the pitch. And a swing and a drive to center. Over toward left center goes Isbell to make the catch. Two up, two down for Waka, who's then out away from getting through six here tonight. And Dalton Varsho will be the hitter. Dalton Varsho is grounded out and popped out foul to the first baseman, Vinny Pasquantino. He's now 0 for his last 10.

0: left-handed hitter who's been great against the Royals. 951 career OPS against Royals. That's the third best OPS he's had against any major league team. So the Royals have been among the teams he's done best against as a big leaguer. And he takes pitch down low. It's the son of former major league outfielder, manager, and coach Gary Varsho. And he was named after, of course, Darren Dalton, the great late great catcher for the Phillies, who was a teammate and great friend of Gary Varsho. So Dalton Varsho, great bloodlines, great backstory to his name. He's been a very good major leaguer for a long time. 1-1 pitch, now a grounder to the right side, right to Massey. Picks it up, fires to Vinny at first, and a 1-2-3 inning for Waka. He gets through six. We go to the seventh with Houston leading it 4-2.
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0: 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John Rabe has drawn a walk and he has struck out. The righty deals in the first pitch. This is inside for a ball to Rabe. Mikawaki gets through six tonight on 99 pitches. Gives up four, including three homers, but he gave his team a chance in the sense that the Royals are within two and he got through six. There's certainly value to that, even if it's not a quote-unquote quality start. Ball 2-2-0 the count on Rave, left-handed batter. Blue ball with a 3.30 ERA as he stands on top of the hill. And there's a foul off by John Rave.
5: He's having a terrific rookie year. He's thrown 90 innings out of the bullpen. No full-time reliever has thrown more innings this year than A.J. Blueba.
0: 90 innings, 90 strikeouts, and a 3.30 ERA. 59th appearance. The pitch swing and a chopper over the mound. Shortstop has it. Pena right behind second. He'll throw to first for the out. There's the first out of this Royals seventh inning. Right now, let's pause for identification on the Royals Baseball Network.
6: 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Warrensburg. 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
0: We come to you from the IBEW Local 124 broadcast booth as Kyle Isbell stands in 0-for-2 with a strikeout and a ground out. Nobody on, one out, top of the seventh. 4-2 Houston. Blue ball, the righty, big leg kick right over the top. His delivery, and it's skied to left field, right down the line. Over toward the line, Barossa is there to make the catch, and a quick second out. After the ground out by Rave, a fly out by Isbell. Blue ball listed as 6'2", 190, 26 years old. He was a seventh round pick. He was born in Mansfield, Ohio. His college was Wisconsin-Milwaukee, which is in Milwaukee, Wisconsin. The batter is Collins. Switch hitter bats left-handed. He has struck out, walked, stolen a base, and scored a run. One of the Royals' two runs tonight. First pitch to Collins. Fastball fouled straight back. Houston put up one in the first, one in the third, two in the fifth. The Royals put up one in the fifth and one in the sixth. They're within a pair right now. They need a runner ahead of Jensen. That would come in handy. Jensen could tie this game with one swing. Here's the pitch. And it misses inside to the number nine hitter tonight, Collins. In an 0 for 24 stretch that ended in recent days. 2 for 5 since then. And a walk tonight. 1-1 the count on Collins in the pitch. And it misses outside. 2-1. Daniel Lynch on the mound for the Royals tomorrow night. Christian Javier, right-hander, will go for Houston. Another 7-10 start. Here's the 2-1. Fastball misses low. 3-1 the count. Seth Lugo will go up against the Astros in the finale of the series Thursday night. Now the Astros catcher Diaz is going to challenge the strike call, or the ball call, I should say, and it will be overturned. It will be a strike. Lucas Hersig begins warming in the Royals' pen. He's just been called up from Omaha. 2-2 on Isaac Collins. And the pitch. Fastball called strike three, belt high. And that is a strikeout. And Blue Bar retires the Royals 1-2-3. That's 12 strikeouts by Astros pitching tonight. We go to the bottom of the seventh, 4-2 Houston.
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0: 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Deep in the heart of Texas, the Royals and the Astros, the first of three tonight. And the Astros scored a run in the first on a Pena homer. They scored a run in the third on a Pena homer. They had a 2-0 lead. And right now they lead 4-2. As the Astros come up for a seventh time, and the Royals bring on Lucas Hersig, who's recalled from Triple-A Omaha yesterday. His second stint with the Royals this season. And he's going to face the bottom of the order, Christian Walker, to lead things off. First pitch, fastball, ground ball to Bobby at short. Plays it on the backhand from the outfield grass. Throws a little wide to first. Vinny comes off the bag to make the tag to get the out. So a quick first out for Lucas Hersig. He posted a 1.74 ERA in 9 appearances at Omaha from August 21st until the 12th of September. 8 of those 9 appearances were scoreless. He has a 2.51 career ERA against Houston. And he got the first out there very quickly. Now it's Cam Smith, their right fielder, right-handed batter. Here's the pitch from the righty, and it misses inside from Lucas Hersig, who, among other reasons, Jake, went to Omaha to get his confidence back. And it appears that in the short term it looks like he did, and hopefully he can bring that up here. We've seen him successful at this level certainly before. There's a called strike on a fastball, 1-1 the count.
5: He knows what he's capable of. The Royals know what he's capable of, and he did talk earlier today, and Q mentioned this as well, that there were some mechanical changes that needed to be made also. He was getting down the mound in his windup a little bit too quickly. That was part of it.
0: One ball, one strike. He works from the stretch and the pitch, and a swing and a foul back.
5: I meant from the stretch just too quickly, but that fastball was at 100. And we didn't see a whole lot of that from Urseg at the beginning of the year. That's a mechanical change that increases velocity. And then, yeah, there's a between-the-ears component to it as well.
0: One ball, two strikes on right-handed inning. Cam Smith, 0 for 2. The pitch. Breaking ball. Pulled foul off the netting right above the Royals' dugout.
5: And it's interesting. You go kind of game by game with what he did in Omaha. His first four games, he gave up 9 hits in 5 innings. His last 5 games, 1 hit in 5 1/3. With 8 strikeouts and 1 walk.
0: One ball, two strikes on Cam Smith. Here's the pitch. And a swing and a tapper foul in and out of the mitt of Carter Jensen as he came with a slider that time. We have seen the velocity tick up, though, in this outing. 99 with the fastball. And that's a slider, which is a good pitch for him as well. 1-2. Right-handed hitting Smith. Urseg from the third base side of the rubber deals, and a fastball fouled straight back. That one at 100. 99.7 will round up. This is the Urseg we became accustomed to when he first came up in terms of the velo, certainly. High 90s, grazing triple digits. 1-2 on Cam Smith. From the belt, the pitch. And he misses low that time. That was his changeup. That's quite the weapon for him, too, when things are working for him. He's really a four-pitch back-end reliever. Two and two. Here comes. Breaking ball, liner right to Massey, who catches it for the out. That one on a slider. So a ground out to short and a line out to second to begin the evening for Urseg. Now he'll go to work on Barossa. He came on to play left field earlier. Jorge Barossa. Switch hitter batting left-handed. First pitch and a big swing and a miss at a fastball. That one at 99.5. Garcia plays in on the grass at third with the switch hitter batting left-handed here, Barossa. Batting for the first time tonight. 0-1. Now the pitch. And a fastball misses in.
5: Well, that's a little bit of a new wrinkle. We know Urseg was working on a cutter before he was optioned. We just used one there. I was at 93 miles an hour. That could be a big weapon against lefties.
0: And the pitch to Barossa. Did he go around on a pitch up? He did not on appeal. 2-1 the count. Two balls, one strikes. And the pitch. And a fastball fouled back and out of play. That one came in at 100. That's one of the things about when you've been in the big leagues for a while and you go to Omaha, even though nobody in the big leagues wants to go to the minor leagues, it gives you a chance to catch your breath and at times gives you a chance to work on things. Maybe you don't have as much time to work on up here. 2-2 and a swing and a miss at a breaking ball. He struck him out on a slider. A 1-2-3 inning. Welcome back, Lucas Urseg. We go to the eighth inning. The Royals are down 4-2.
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5: We go to the eighth inning in Houston. The Royals trail the Astros 4-2. It's a tight game. The Royals have played so many tight games this year, though they have unfortunately found themselves on the wrong end of more of them than they'd like to. But this one is within their reach. The Royals are trailing by two, now facing Brian Abreu in the top of the eighth inning, with no doubt Josh Hader looming potentially for the ninth. Carter Jensen leads off, Bobby Witt Jr. on deck, Jack Caglione to follow against the righty Abreu. Third base side of the rubber. He delivers. Curveball hit in the air, straightaway right field. Cam Smith does not move a step. He makes the catch, one away. You can tell by the sound, Jensen got it right off the end of the bat. So one pitch and one out for Brian Abreu. And that brings up Bobby Witt Jr. First pitch inside, and that's ball one. Abreu's been a mainstay in the Astros bullpen really for the last 6 or 7 years now. He delivers. Breaking ball skied left center field. Dalton Varsho is underneath it already. Terrific center fielder. He makes the catch, two outs. Abreu this year is on pace to eclipsed 70 appearances for a fourth straight season. This year he's got a 3.84 ERA in 58 and two-thirds innings. He's eclipsed 70 appearances in 70 innings each of the last 3 years. Over 100 strikeouts each of the last 3 years. First pitch to Jack Caglione. Fastball fouled straight back, and it's 0-1. Might not get to those totals necessarily this year, but he has still been very effective. 29-year-old from the Dominican Republic. Here's the pitch. Fastball fouled straight back, and it's 0-2 on Jack Caglione. Back-to-back heaters at 98 miles an hour. Cags is 0-3 tonight, still looking for his first hit since his brief absence due to the left flexor injury. Abreu delivers. Breaking ball low. One ball, two strikes. That was the slider. Series opener tonight. Another 7-10 first pitch tomorrow. The 1-2. Swung on and missed. Strike three. Got him with a slider. It's a 1-2-3 inning for Brian Abreu. And Astros pitching is now retired seven straight since Vinny Pasquantino's home run. We go to the bottom of the eighth. Astros 4, Royals 2.
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5: Bottom of the eighth inning at Daikin Park. The Royals trail the Astros

with a swinging strikeout on the slider. Well, for Ursig, 14 pitches, 10 strikes, and a whole lot of confidence coming back off the mound. Welcome back, Lucas. Quas faces Jeremy Peña, who's not made it out tonight. The pitch, sinker in for a strike, and it's 0-1. Peña hit a solo homer on the very first pitch he saw in the bottom of the first. Homered again in the third, singled and scored in the fifth. When Yordan Alvarez homer, he's on deck. Quas delivers. Sweeper rolled foul behind the plate, and it's 0-2. Now, Quas, ever since that speed bump against the Marlins, has been pretty solid. He's bent but hasn't broken. Four straight scoreless appearances. He has had some traffic in each of those outings. Allowed five total hits last four appearances. The pitch sliced in the air, foul, first base side out of play. Still 0-2 on Peña. But he has not allowed a run, and he's only issued one walk in that span. Quas has been solid, especially since coming up for his second stint with the Royals in early August. The pitch, that's up and away. One ball, two strikes on Jeremy Peña. Royals down 4-2, bottom of the eighth inning. Here's the pitch. Swung on and missed. Strike three. Peña chased a frisbee. That was a sweeper over the lefty batter's box. Nowhere close to being a strike. And Quas had him fooled. One up, one down with a strikeout for Quas. And now he goes up against Goliath. Yordan Alvarez, who hit a two-run homer in the fifth inning, his 39th home run this season. That's the difference in the ballgame to this point. The pitch, sweeper low and outside, and that's ball one. So triple crown watch continues in earnest for Yordan Alvarez, 29-year-old from Cuba. The pitch, outside, two balls, no strikes. 39 homers, 98 RBIs. And at this present moment, Yordan Alvarez is hitting .310, best in the American League. The pitch, outside, 3-0. Now, a .310 average would be the lowest for any Triple Crown winner in baseball history, but not all that much lower than Frank Robinson in 1966. He hit .316 that year. Quas delivers. And it's low and outside, ball four. Yordan Alvarez does not see a single pitch that was even close. Quas is content to let him take first base. Second time that Alvarez has walked. And that's not an intentional walk, but it's about as close to intentional as unintentional gets. Runner on first with one out for Isak Paredes. Royals down 4-2, bottom of the eighth inning. Here's the pitch. Hit on the ground, foul, third base side. It's 0-1. Paredes is a double play candidate, especially with Yordan Alvarez running at first. Paredes has hit into 16 ground ball double plays this year. Double digits for the third straight year. The pitch, line down the left field line, foul into the netting. It's 0-2. In fact, Isak Paredes has hit into double digit ground ball double plays six times, or actually each of the last six seasons. So yeah, he's done it 6 years in a row. That's quite the streak. Here's the pitch. Up and in, a sinker, and Paredes twists out of the way. One ball, two strikes. Royals down 4-2, bottom of the eighth inning. Josh Hader is warming up in the Astros bullpen. The pitch, sweeper, nub, foul, first base side toward the on-deck circle, and Jose Altuve still 1-2. Hader has been as good as they come at the back end of bullpens this year. The Royals are prepared to have Michael Garcia, Vinny Pasquantino, and Michael Massey do up against him. The pitch, sinker inside, 2-2 on Isak Paredes. Got to get there first. It's up to Quas to keep it a two-run game. Short lead at first for Alvarez. The pitch. Sinker in on the hands. Paredes tried to check. He couldn't. A flail and a miss. And that's strike three. So two strikeouts in this inning for Jose Quas. And now he faces Jose Altuve. Well, at least tonight we won't have a Terrapin reunion. Jose Quas and Lamont Wade Jr. were

0: Maryland teammates in the mid-2010s, part of back-to-back super regional teams. The pitch, sinker high, ball one. And when the Royals go to Pittsburgh, Jose will reunite with Brandon Lau, their second baseman, who is also part of that Maryland team. One of the most talented teams in Maryland history. The pitch, sinker inside. Altuve drops the bat and leans back out of the way. Two balls, no strikes. Well, that'll draw some boos from the folks here at Daikin Park. The 2-0 pitch. Sinker over the low outside corner. Called strike, and it's 2-1. Quas leans in, dangles his right arm like a pendulum, hypnotic. He's ready and set. The pitch. Sinker chops softly toward third. Garcia cuts it off in the grass. Toss to first in time for the out. The inning is over. A scoreless eighth for Jose Quas. The only blemish, if you want to call it that. A walk to Yordan Alvarez. And frankly, that was the right thing to do. We go to the ninth. The Royals are chasing two. Josh Hader's coming in with the Royals down 4-2.
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0: Here we go, top of the ninth inning. The Royals trail the Astros 4-2, and Josh Hader is on the mound. He's wearing number 21 tonight. He is the Astros' Roberto Clemente nominee for the second consecutive season. He's become a big part of the Houston community ever since becoming an Astro in 2024. And man, has he been good on the mound, too. This year, 25 saves in 25 tries. His ERA is under 1, 0.87 in 41 and a third innings. Hader has struck out 54 and walked only 11. Opponents have hit just 114 against him this year. Michael Garcia leads off. Hader sets the belt, crossbody set, the pitch. Fastball hit in the air, deep right center field. Cam Smith drifts back. Shy of the warning track, he makes the catch. One away. That brings up Salvador Perez. He's pinch hitting here for Vinny Pasquantino, who homered back in the sixth to cut the deficit to 2. And so now it's Salvi against Hader, both wearing number 21 tonight in honor of the great one. Salvador Perez, the Roberto Clemente Award recipient in 2024, the first Roberto Clemente Award recipient in franchise history. Hader, the nominee, 2 years in a row. And Yiner Diaz, who's catching, by the way, he just wears number 21 normally. And certainly honoring Roberto Clemente tonight, just as every player is with a 21 patch on the upper left part of the front of their jersey. Quick mound visit from Diaz. He's back behind the plate, and Salvador Perez steps in. Hader delivers. Fastball over the outer half, strike one. Not only is Hader perfect in save chances this year, he has not blown a save since July of last season. 28 straight successful saves. The pitch, down and in, one ball, one strike.
4: You're saying he's not just due, he's overdue to blow one.
0: He's earned a save in five of his last six appearances. The 1-1. Swung out and missed, and it's 1-2. Salvi chased a slider in the dirt. Well, really, no matter what way you slice it, Hader has been just about invincible this year. He has given up only one run since the beginning of August. The pitch, up and in, 2-2. He's given up only two runs since the All-Star break. Here's the pitch. Slice towards shallow right center field. Varsho sprints in. Smith over. Neither gets there. It lands for a hit. And Salvi's on with a one-out single. Off the bench. And with a big hit, Salvador Perez gives the Royals some life in the ninth. And now another pinch hitter. Nick Lofton steps to the plate. Yiner Diaz is back out for another visit. The Lofton's pinch hitting for Michael Massey. It was 0-for-3 tonight. Not many hit Josh Hader well. It's even tougher for left-handed hitters. So a platoon switch. Here's Lofton, a Corpus Christi native, who now lives in the Houston area. Homecoming for him. A lot of family and friends to watch him this week. First pitch. Swung on and missed, and it's 0-1. Out in front of a slider. Royals down 4-2, top of the ninth inning. Lofton is the potential tying run at the plate. Hader delivers. Fastball fouled straight back, and it's 0-2. Lofton was right on it, though. And Lofton has been at his best as a pinch hitter this year. He has been the most clutch consistently for the Royals this season. As a pinch hitter, 6-for-11, 3 doubles, and 4 RBIs. And the Royals need another big hit out of Nick Lofton here. No balls, 2 strikes. Here's the pitch. Inside, gets all the way to the backstop. Salvi heads for second. John Rabe touched the ball in the on-deck circle. It came off the backstop, and Rabe in the on-deck circle caught it in his hand. That waves the play dead. Salvador Perez was already at second base. And that's where he stays, despite John Rabe's interference behind the plate. So Salvi's at second after the wild pitch. The 1-2. Lofton hits it in the air, shallow left field, up near the rafters, shy of the roof. On its way down toward Jeremy Pena. He makes a two-hand catch. Lofton's out, 2 gone. The Royals are down to their final out. And one more pinch hitter. Tyler Tolbert comes to the plate to pinch hit for John Rabe. And so Rabe's lone contribution this inning was nearly committing interference. I'll be honest, I'm not really sure. I've never seen that before. I thought for a moment they might send Salvi back to first base because of interference over there, but I guess that's not how it works. Third straight pinch hitter against Josh Hader. It's Tolbert with a runner on second and 2 outs. Royals down 4-2, top of the ninth. Josh Hader, crossbody set, glove of the belt, first pitch. Sinker ripped down the left field line. It's foul into the netting. And it's 0-1. Hader has 252 career saves. He's tied with lefty Dave Righetti, 40th in baseball history, but the fifth among lefties in saves in baseball history. Tyler Tolbert broke his bat on that last swing, so he just went down into the dugout to get a new stick. The bat boy must not have been at his post. We have a missing sentry in the dugout. Well, Tolbert's got a new bat. Putting some pine tar on the handle right now in the on-deck circle. Third base side. And back at the plate, it's 0-1. Hayter began his career with the Brewers. So many years at the back end of their bullpen. A couple of years with the Padres. Now an Astro for a third season. The 0-1. Sinker in for a strike, and it's 0-2. He's been a part of some big trades and some big moments. And the Astros are counting on him to shore up games like this to help them get to the playoffs this year. Astros fans are on their feet. Royals are down to their final strike. 0-2 on Tyler Tolbert. The pitch swung on and missed. Strike three, and the ball game is over. The Royals come up short against the Astros and lose 4-2 to open the series at Daikin Park. Carter Jensen set a Royals rookie record with his 58th extra base hit, an RBI double in the fifth. Vinny Pasquantino homered in the sixth. But the Astros had three times as many big swings. Two home runs from Jeremy Pena, a big two-run shot from Yordan Alvarez. And despite the fact that the Astros only had four hits, three of them cleared the wall and accounted for all four of their runs. The Royals lose 4-2. We're back to Houston right after this.
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14: A liner into the right field seats.
15: His second long ball of the night.
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13: Royals have bombarded the former Cy Young Award winner.
15: Swing and a miss. 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
0: Welcome back to Daikin Park in Houston, and welcome back inside the IBEW Local 124 broadcast booth with Steve Stewart and our producer-engineer, Eric Guthrie. I'm Jake Eisenberg. The Royals lose to the Astros tonight, a final score of 4-2. And so the Royals fall to 66-85 on the season. The Royals have dropped the series opener, two games to play at Daikin Park. And tonight, Stu, it was really all about the home runs. The Astros had three of them. The Royals only had the one, and that was kind of the story of the game offensively. The Astros had four total hits, but three home runs. Jeremy Pena homered on Michael Wacha's first pitch in the first inning. Pena homered again in the third. Yordan Alvarez did a Yordan Alvarez thing and homered a two-run shot in the fifth. That was all the Astros' offense. They did not have a single at-bat with a runner in scoring position tonight. And on the Royals' side of things, Carter Jensen came through with an RBI double in the fifth, and Vinny Pasquantino homered in the sixth, but there weren't very many offensive opportunities otherwise. Hunter Brown was brilliant, 10 strikeouts in five innings. The Astros' bullpen was brilliant, other than Bennett Souza. A.J. Blueball, Brian Abreu, and Josh Hader only allowed one hit and struck out three, did not issue a walk between them. And so the Astros won a game in a very Astros way in September with not a ton of offense. They've had the worst offense in baseball this month, but with some really good pitching and, of course, home runs.
16: Yeah, sometimes it's how you start. Sometimes it's how you finish. Houston did both very well tonight. They got off to a great start with Pena smacking the first pitch Wacha threw for a home run. Then he homered again and, of course, finishing it with the guy you mentioned, Josh Hader. And Hunter Brown was just brilliant tonight. And apparently his curveball, he had tweaked his curveball just since his last start to throw it a little differently than he had in the past. And that curveball was working beautifully. Got a bunch of his strikeouts on that tonight. His fastball worked as well. Now, he only went five because he ran his pitch count up. But their bullpen got it done tonight. And Michael Wacha gave his team six innings. He gave his team a chance to win a game on a lot of nights. But obviously tonight the Royals offense couldn't get more than the two runs. So Wacha gave you six. So only needed a lean on your bullpen tonight for two innings because you didn't have a bottom of the ninth. So the bullpen will be pretty well rested for tomorrow's ball game as the Royals try to get things even. But tonight it was the Astros night, and they go back a game above 500, which is a big deal for anybody, but it's certainly a big deal in the American League Western Division.
0: Yeah, certainly. And meanwhile, up in Arlington, the Rangers have a 4-2 lead over the Red Sox. That's in the top of the eighth. And so the Astros, who entered tonight a game ahead of the Rangers, now stave off the Rangers regardless of the result in Arlington. Meanwhile, the Royals more or less, not that this is any surprise at this point, but have more or less effectively been eliminated from the division contention, pending some math and formulas and tiebreaker scenarios. But the White Sox and Guardians each have 77 wins this season. The Royals' maximum now down the stretch is 77 wins, with 66 wins and 11 games to play. The Guardians, of course, walked off the White Sox tonight at Progressive Field, and who else but Brian Rocchio to deliver the walk-off hit. The Guardians win 7-6. They're a half game back of the White Sox for the American League Central. Here tonight, though, in Houston, the last two takeaways, I'll say, Carter Jensen and Lucas Ursay. Jensen, who continues to shine as a rookie, now 58 extra base hits. That's a new rookie record in Royals history, and his next home run sets the home run rookie record. He continues to have an incredible year, now an 18-game on base streak, too. And so good to see Lucas Ursay back in the big leagues with success. A 1-2-3 inning, a swinging strikeout with a slider. The fastball was averaging 99.5 miles an hour. 14 pitches, 10 strikes. That was the Lucas Ursay that we've been looking for all year long.
16: Yeah, I mean, we went into the year kind of dreaming of a Strom, Ursay, Estevez, 7-8-9, or some combination in there. Right now, again, we're many, many months in advance of next year, but when you think about an Ursay and a Cruz and a Nate Pearson back into the pen, and then whoever else, and the Royals front office, I think, is going to be tireless in their search for bullpen talent and depth, because obviously that's been an area that's been lacking for much of the year, although it's gotten much better since the All-Star break. That's an area the Royals are going to put a lot of emphasis on going into next year. But if Ursay can be anything like what we saw there on a consistent basis next year, wow, that could be a big boost to this team. So a really encouraging sign there.
0: Unfortunately, though, those two noteworthy parts do come in a losing effort. The Royals lose to the Astros 4-2. The Royals have now lost three consecutive games. Series continues tomorrow evening, 7:10 first pitch. We're on the air at 6:30 with our pregame coverage. The Astros send right-hander Christian Javier to the mound. They call him El Reptil because he's cold-blooded. Well, this year he has a 5.5 ERA in 55 and two-thirds innings. Javier, like so many others in the Astros rotation, have dealt with injury this year. Javier missed a good 2 months with a right shoulder strain earlier this season, came off the IL in early July. For the Royals, it's lefty Daniel Lynch IV. He has a 3.52 ERA overall this season. That is a little bit deceiving because of how long he spent in the bullpen to start the year. He's now making his eighth start as a member of the Royals rotation and is coming off a really solid outing. Five innings, a two-run ball against the Diamondbacks, and he earned his first win as a starting pitcher since 2023. So back-to-back five-inning outings for Lynch now, trying to build off that in what is now his eighth start as a member of the Royals rotation. So it's the lefty Lynch against the righty Javier. 7:10 first pitch. We're on the air at 6:30 with our pregame coverage. Tonight, the final score, it's the Astros 4 and the Royals 2. And Stu's got the final totals.
16: Okay, Jake, 4 Houston, 4 runs on 4 hits, no errors. They leave 3 men on base for the Royals. 2 runs, 4 hits, no errors. They leave 5 men on base. The win goes to Hunter Brown. He's 6-3 on the year. The loss to Michael Waku falls to 9-9. And Josh Hader picks up his 26th save. There were home runs on both sides. Houston hit 3 of them. Jeremy Pena hit solo shots, his 18th and 19th. Yordan Alvarez hit his 39th homer, a two-run shot in the 5th inning. Vinny Pasquantino homered in the 6th inning for the Royals. For Vinny, it was number 12 on the year, RBI number 49. But the Royals fell short, and the Astros beat him by a 4-2 final score. The Royals just 1-for-6 with runners in scoring position. Houston didn't even have an at-bat with a runner in scoring position tonight. They didn't need it. They won it 4-2. It was a 2-hour, 21-minute game with the roof closed here in Houston. 28,635. We're here to see it. Again, 4-2. Houston comes out on top. 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
16: Welcome back to the Midwest Marine Boats postgame show. The Astros win the opener of this series 4-2, the final. Let's hear from the Royals manager, Matt Quatrero, after this one.
20: Q, how would you evaluate Michael Wacha's performance tonight to be able to give you 6 innings despite the leadoff home run to Jeremy Pena?
21: Yeah, I mean, we've seen that happen before where he gives up a homer early in the game. You know, he gave up 2 to Pena. The first 3 hits that he gave up were to Pena. So other than that, he pitched really well. I mean, he was efficient. He penciling in for six every time out, pretty much. I mean, if not more. So, gave us a chance to win. We didn't do enough to get to Brown when we had some deep counts, but overall, Waka pitched well.
20: Facing Brown, you mentioned the deep counts that you had on him. What other challenges did he present to the lineup today?
21: Well, he's got good stuff. I mean, he's got really good stuff. He pitches down with the sinker, up with the four-seamer. The breaking ball was really good. He did a good job of going up and down. And, you know, we had a couple opportunities with walks, but couldn't come through with the big hit.
1: Irsay kept you in a two-run game. How did you feel about his return outing?
21: It's awesome. I'm really happy for him. You know, I mean, he attacked that like you want somebody to. You know, disappointed when he goes down, but gets the work. And, you know, and he's throwing 100 miles an hour tonight with really good stuff. So I couldn't be happier for him.
20: When you look at toward your first run, Carter with the RBI double, the walk for Isaac Collins when the challenge there to set that up, just that whole sequence, what did you say about both of those guys to come through in that situation?
21: Yeah, I mean, Isaac has a pretty good idea of his own. He had a tough time earlier in the year with some challenges, but he tends to be pretty disciplined up. He won that challenge, stole the base, and then Carter comes through with another extra base hit.
20: I believe that set the world's record, rookie record for extra base hits. Yep. So to see Carter continue to write his name in the record books, what will that do for his confidence moving forward?
21: I mean, I think he's pretty confident. I mean, you know, he's been doing this all year. He's a rookie, but it's September. So, you know, good for him. You know, another spot for him to be in the record books. I know that he wants to win games, and that's what's disappointing right now.
16: Here's Royals manager Matt Quatraro. So a good night for Lucas Irsay as he came back. As you heard Q talking about, Carter Jensen drives in a run, has the rookie extra base hit record. That was a good plate appearance by Collins as well, but it wasn't enough. The Astros win at home 4-2. 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
16: Welcome back to the Midwest Marine Boats postgame show. Tonight it was a 4-2 Houston win, but the Royals, you heard Q talking moments ago about Carter Jensen. In the fifth inning, when the Royals were down 2-0, there was a two-out walk to Isaac Collins. He stole second, and up came Carter Jensen with our electric play of the game.
23: The pitch. Sliced down the left field line, tailing toward the corner. Long run for Wade. He slides and misses. It's past his glove into the corner. Collins is in to score. Carter Jensen has a double. He drives in the Royals' first run, and he sets a new Royals rookie record. 58 extra base hits this year for Carter Jensen. The most by a rookie in Royals history.
16: 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Again, a 4-2 Houston win. 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
16: 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And we say congratulations to the Quad Cities River Bandits, who are champions of their league as they beat the Dayton Dragons in Dayton tonight 2-0. They won the game 2-1. They win the series 2-0. And so they are the champions of the Midwest League. Congratulations to our great affiliate, Quad Cities in Davenport, Iowa, and that great area that is hosting so many future Royals who are going to hopefully come up and star at this level in the not-too-distant future. But right now they are champions. They'll have rings, and they'll have great memories for the rest of their lives from this experience of this 2026 season. Congratulations to the Quad Cities young men as they get it done tonight in Ohio. Here was the Astros beating the Royals by a 4-2 final. We'll have the second game of this series. All three games of this series are night games. Tomorrow's another 7:10 first pitch. Daniel Lynch on the mound for the Royals. Right-hander Christian Javier will go for Houston. 7:10 first pitch tomorrow night. We'll be on the air with the Bob Allen Ford pregame show beginning at 6:30 tomorrow evening here on the Royals Baseball Network. 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It's also available on the Odyssey app and, again, on SiriusXM channel 179. Again, the final here in Houston tonight, the Astros 4, the Royals 2. For Jake Eisenberg and our producer-engineer Eric Guthrie, Steve Stewart saying goodnight from Houston.
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12: An Iranian proxy is a big problem. I'm Tom Rigotti, Fox News. A Saudi Arabian pipeline responsible for the transport of millions of barrels of oil a day is scheduled to be largely out of service for weeks. Middle Eastern officials are pointing blame at drones from Iranian-backed militias in Iraq. Fox's Steve Harrigan is in Tel Aviv with the latest.
14: That oil pipeline all the way across Saudi Arabia, 750 miles long, it was carrying 4 million barrels of oil every day. Now, for weeks, that oil is not going to go to market, and Saudi Arabia is being hit day after day by attacks from Iranian-backed Houthis. They're hitting not just the oil infrastructure, but they're also targeting cities as well. Warnings going out even in the city of Mecca, the holiest site. And real concerns, too, not just about oil infrastructure, but about some of the territory these Houthis have been able to take.
12: This comes as the Houthis have begun taking over territory near the mouth of the Red Sea. The nation's Treasury Secretary is touting the administration's economic agenda, highlighting job growth and easing inflation. This as energy prices soar thanks to the war with Iran. Fox Business Network's Edward Lawrence has the latest from the White House.
15: Treasury Secretary Scott Bessent pushing the Trump administration's policies that created growth in the economy here. Now, the Treasury Secretary testified that census numbers show the poverty rate went down half a percent to 10.2%, with household income rising 2.6%. Democrats tried to pin inflation, which remains above the Fed's 2% target, on President Trump, citing conflict with Iran as well as tariffs. Bessent believes that inflation will fall once the operations in Iran ends. Now, the economy under pressure also for the rise of the 10-year Treasury bond. As it rises, the price to borrow money for home mortgages and new cars, well, that goes up.
12: Another struggle on Wall Street today. The Dow lost 328 points. The NASDAQ gave up 205. 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
26: 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Now, seeing my grandson out on the water, it means everything to me. Watching him and taking in the blue waves, the sea breeze, the blurry horizon.
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12: Senator Chris Coons has won the Democratic primary in Delaware tonight. He'll be heavily favored in the general election against Michael Katz, who was victorious in the Republican primary. The Justice Department is charging 12 people with child care fraud in San Diego. Officials say there were no children, despite the payouts of taxpayer money. Fox's Natalie Chuck is in Los Angeles with more.
28: A dozen suspects taken into custody as law enforcement partners execute criminal search warrants targeting widespread financial fraud. Fox News cameras were rolling early Thursday morning during Operation Cradle to Grift, centered on what the U.S. Assistant Attorney General calls ghost daycares. Agents from Homeland Security, the IRS, and other law enforcement partners arrested six men and six women accused of lying for years about how many kids they were taking care of in order to get federal funds.
12: The leader of the FBI says the Bureau is taking major steps in making sure the nation is safer. Fox's David Spunt has more from Capitol Hill.
29: FBI Director Kash Patel came to Capitol Hill to tout falling violent crime rates. He praised FBI investigators, but there's one investigation that still remains a mystery. Patel was pressed about the probe into Thomas Crooks, the man who shot and almost killed President Trump at a campaign rally in 2024. Newly uncovered documents reveal Crooks had packages of gun parts delivered to him under a pseudonym. and an anonymous donor paid to cremate his body. Members of law enforcement in the prior and current administration tell Fox News the official motive remains unknown.
12: Patel sparred with Democrats over his firing of agents who participated in investigations of President Trump. A spate of media leak probes on whether employees will be dispatched to the polls on Election Day in light of the Bureau's ongoing election-related investigations and Trump's repeated claims about pervasive voter fraud. I'm Tom Rigotti. This is Fox News.
11: 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The greatest hits of all time.
12: An Iranian proxy is a big problem. I'm Tom Rigotti, Fox News. A Saudi Arabian pipeline responsible for the transport of millions of barrels of oil a day is scheduled to be largely out of service for weeks. Middle Eastern officials are pointing blame at drones from Iranian-backed militias in Iraq. Fox's Steve Harrigan is in Tel Aviv with the latest.
14: That oil pipeline all the way across Saudi Arabia, 750 miles long, it was carrying 4 million barrels of oil every day. Now, for weeks, that oil is not going to go to market, and Saudi Arabia is being hit day after day by attacks from Iranian-backed Houthis. They're hitting not just the oil infrastructure, but they're also targeting cities as well. Warnings going out even in the city of Mecca, the holiest site. And real concerns, too, not just about oil infrastructure, but about some of the territory these Houthis have been able to take.
12: This comes as the Houthis have begun taking over territory near the mouth of the Red Sea. The nation's Treasury Secretary is touting the administration's economic agenda, highlighting job growth and easing inflation. This as energy prices soar thanks to the war with Iran. Fox Business Network's Edward Lawrence has the latest from the White House.
15: Treasury Secretary Scott Bessent pushing the Trump administration's policies that created growth in the economy here. Now, the Treasury Secretary testified that census numbers show the poverty rate went down 0.5% to 10.2%, with household income rising 2.6%. Democrats tried to pin inflation, which remains above the Fed's 2% target, on President Trump, citing a conflict with Iran as well as tariffs. Bessent believes that inflation will fall once the operations in Iran ends. Now, the economy under pressure also for the rise of the 10-year Treasury bond. As it rises, the price to borrow money for home mortgages and new cars, well, that goes up.
12: Another struggle on Wall Street today. The Dow lost 328 points. The Nasdaq gave up 205. 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
26: 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Now, seeing my grandson out on the water, it means everything to me. 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
12: Senator Chris Coons has won the Democratic primary in Delaware tonight. He'll be heavily favored in the general election against Michael Katz, who was victorious in the Republican primary. The Justice Department is charging 12 people with child care fraud in San Diego. Officials say there were no children, despite the payouts of taxpayer money. Fox's Natalie Chuck is in Los Angeles with more.
28: A dozen suspects taken into custody as law enforcement partners execute criminal search warrants targeting widespread financial fraud. Fox News cameras were rolling early Thursday morning during Operation Cradle to Grift, centered on what the U.S. Assistant Attorney General calls ghost daycares. Agents from Homeland Security, the IRS, and other law enforcement partners arrested six men and six women accused of lying for years about how many kids they were taking care of in order to get federal funds.
12: The leader of the FBI says the Bureau is taking major steps in making sure the nation is safer. Fox's David Spunt has more from Capitol Hill.
29: FBI Director Kash Patel came to Capitol Hill to tout falling violent crime rates. He praised FBI investigators, but there's one investigation that still remains a mystery. Patel was pressed about the probe into Thomas Crooks, the man who shot and almost killed President Trump at a campaign rally in 2024. Newly uncovered documents reveal Crooks had packages of gun parts delivered to him under a pseudonym, and an anonymous donor paid to cremate his body. Members of law enforcement in the prior and current administration tell Fox News the official motive remains unknown.
12: Patel sparred with Democrats over his firing of agents who participated in investigations of President Trump. A spate of media leak probes on whether employees would be dispatched to the polls on Election Day in light of the Bureau's ongoing election-related investigations and Trump's repeated claims about pervasive voter fraud. I'm Tom Rigotti. This is Fox News.
0: From the Coco Weather Center, the Warrensburg forecast tonight, showers and thunderstorms likely, mostly cloudy, low around 68. Tomorrow, slight chance of showers and thunderstorms before 9 a.m., starting out mostly cloudy, but gradually becoming sunny with a high of 91. Heat index values up to 99 again. Wednesday night, mostly clear, low 73, and sunny Thursday with a high of 92.
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4: From the Coco Weather Center, the Warrensburg forecast tonight, showers and thunderstorms likely, mostly cloudy, low around 68. Tomorrow, slight chance of showers and thunderstorms before 9 a.m., starting out mostly cloudy, but gradually becoming sunny with a high of 91. Heat index values up to 99 again. Wednesday night, mostly clear, low 73, and sunny Thursday with a high of 92.
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5: From the Coco Weather Center, the Warrensburg forecast tonight, showers and thunderstorms likely, mostly cloudy, low around 68. Tomorrow, slight chance of showers and thunderstorms before 9 a.m., starting out mostly cloudy, but gradually becoming sunny with a high of 91. Heat index values up to 99 again. Wednesday night, mostly clear, low 73, and sunny Thursday with a high of 92.
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1: Assassination attempt questions remain. I'm Sue Guzman, Fox News. FBI Director Kash Patel facing intense questions Tuesday by the Senate Judiciary Committee, which, among other things, focused on the assassination attempt in 2024 against then-candidate Donald Trump. Patel grilled over the lack of information about the gunman in the case, as we hear from Fox's Kevin Corr.
2: An anonymous donor paid for Crooks' cremation just days after the shooting. That, according to a trove of new documents provided to the Senate Judiciary Committee Chairman Chuck Grassley as part of his ongoing inquiry into the first Trump assassination attempt. Now, the gunman's father told federal investigators about that anonymous donor, and he seemed to suggest that since he was retired and his wife wasn't working, they couldn't afford to pay for the cremation. But that infuriated some lawmakers who expressed disgust that the FBI released the body for cremation just 10 days after the shooting. What's more, Crooks apparently had no friends as a teenager, according to his father. And also in that interview, he said he had a fascination with guns. And curiously, Crooks apparently used the alias Bob Dole while ordering suspicious packages.
1: Now, President Trump said Tuesday the attempt on his life was a Democrat plot to get him out of the election. Patel facing tough questions from Democrats about his vacations and alleged drinking habits. He tells Fox's Hannity local law enforcement can vouch for him.
3: If you talk to police across the country, don't take the words of the Democrats in the Senate. The relationships of this FBI have never been better because of President Trump, because we show up, we call them, we support them, we engage with them, and we run joint operations.
1: For the third time, the House of Representatives has voted to end the conflict in Iran, approving a war powers resolution aimed at halting President Trump's ability to continue military action without congressional approval. In a helicopter crash in Chatsworth, California tonight, at least three people killed, one injured in the fiery accident, according to the LAFD. America's listening to Fox News.
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1: U.S. military aid intended for a number of European countries is being moved to help another area of the world. Fox's John Saucier has more.
6: $52 million worth of U.S. military assistance will be stripped from Slovakia, North Macedonia, Tunisia, and Iraq, and now go to Panama, Peru, Ecuador, and Colombia. The State Department notifying Congress Tuesday about the reprogramming of the funding. This comes after a recent visit to Central and South America by Secretary of State Marco Rubio as the Trump administration looks to crack down on drug trafficking and illegal immigration. The administration is also looking to improve relations with countries in the Western Hemisphere, which are aligned more with the president's agenda. John Saucier, Fox News.
1: The board of the Kennedy Center has voted to close the facility amid financial issues and a dispute over putting President Trump's name on the iconic venue. Fox's Mike Emanuel reports.
7: There has been the ongoing legal battle over the name of the Performing Arts Center. For decades, it has been known as the Kennedy Center. The board has been trying to add President Trump's name to the building's facade and nearby outdoor plaza. Federal Judge Christopher Cooper again today blocked the board from adding the president's name, writing, quote, quote, simply put, defendants cannot install memorials for President Trump or anyone or anything else at the Kennedy Center without Congress's blessing. With pending court challenges, it is not clear how long this closure will last.
1: In a Truth Social post today, President Trump, chairman of the center's board, said if courts block his name from being added to the building, the reconstruction and renovation of the Kennedy Center will not take place. And Senator Chris Coons has won the Democratic primary in Delaware tonight. He is heavily favored in the general election against Michael Katz, who was victorious in the Republican primary. Coons is currently shooting for a third full term. This after taking over for Joe Biden when he became vice president in 2009. I'm Sue Guzman. This is Fox News.
8: From the Coco Weather Center, the Warrensburg forecast tonight, showers and thunderstorms likely, mostly cloudy, low around 68. Tomorrow, slight chance of showers and thunderstorms before 9 a.m., starting out mostly cloudy, but gradually becoming sunny with a high of 91. Heat index values up to 99 again. Wednesday night, mostly clear, low 73, and sunny Thursday with a high of 92.
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The following is a statewide monthly test of the emergency alert system, originating from the Missouri State Highway Patrol in Jefferson City and coordinated with the local broadcasters in your community. 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
3: From the Coco Weather Center, the Warrensburg forecast tonight, showers and thunderstorms likely, mostly cloudy, low around 68. Tomorrow, slight chance of showers and thunderstorms before 9 a.m., starting out mostly cloudy, but gradually becoming sunny with a high of 91. Heat index values up to 99 again. Wednesday night, mostly clear, low 73, and sunny Thursday with a high of 92.
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5: Okay, I've got a big helping of Rolling Stones with a side of zombies and some Simon and Garfunkel over easy. Is that you?
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5: 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And the boiled Billy Joel with a side of Hall & Oates there.
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2: From the Coco Weather Center, the Warrensburg forecast tonight, showers and thunderstorms likely, mostly cloudy, low around 68. Tomorrow, slight chance of showers and thunderstorms before 9 a.m., starting out mostly cloudy, but gradually becoming sunny with a high of 91. Heat index values up to 99 again. Wednesday night, mostly clear, low 73, and sunny Thursday with a high of 92.
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1: Not happy with the high court. I'm Ted Lindner, Fox News. President Trump lashing out at the U.S. Supreme Court over its decision on mail-in ballots. Attorney General Todd Blanche says the Justice Department will comply with the order, but he says the administration wants to assure free and fair elections. Blanche also says the president's frustrated by recent rulings.
2: The idea that President Trump shouldn't be allowed to communicate to the American people his frustration, I don't share that.
1: In a social media post, the president wrote the justices are not the people he interviewed, but merely a shell of their original selves. Increasing concerns over the advancement of artificial intelligence continue to ripple across Capitol Hill and the private sector. Fox's Aisha Hosni with details on that and more from the White House.
3: House Speaker Mike Johnson downplaying AI doomsday warnings as AI continues to confound Washington. Senate Minority Leader Chuck Schumer slamming Republicans for not reining it in. At the center of the president's decision is the AI race with China. Just last week, the government identified six Chinese AI firms accused of stealing data from American AI companies. Meanwhile, the president on Truth Social claiming new evidence shows the Butler, Pennsylvania assassination attempt was a, quote, Democrat plot to get me out of the election that failed. But FBI Director Kash Patel testified on the Hill that the shooter, Thomas Crooks, wasn't speaking to anyone but his parents.
1: This comes as lawmakers from both sides of the aisle unite behind the Frontier Act, which is aimed at establishing national safety guardrails for the development of artificial intelligence. And a news helicopter has crashed in the Chatsworth community of Los Angeles while covering a bus collision. This happened Tuesday night. Killed three people. The aircraft crashing in a parking lot at or near a self-storage facility in the community, which is in Los Angeles's San Fernando Valley. The aircraft involved a news helicopter. At least one of the deceased appeared to be someone on the ground. 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
1: Delaware held their primary elections on Tuesday. Incoming Chris Coons in his bid for a third full term, winning the Democratic nomination for the Senate. He'll face off in November against the winner of the Republican primary, Michael Katz, in the state's only congressional House race. Incumbent Sarah McBride is running unopposed in the Democratic primary. The FBI apprehending a suspect charged with planning a terror attack. Fox's Alexandria Hoff with more.
15: Federal agents in Pennsylvania have charged 21-year-old Jonathan Hunter Kramer of Valencia, PA, with attempting to commit terrorism on behalf of ISIS. Last weekend, an FBI surveillance team tracked Kramer as he bought a burner phone, got a long black bag, checked into a hotel with cash, and loaded up on weapons. This investigation came after a tip came in March about some nefarious behavior online, allegedly by Kramer. He was intercepted in a hotel parking lot in Cranberry Township, with authorities seizing a semi-automatic rifle, high-capacity magazines, nearly 200 rounds of ammunition, 30 knives, and a prayer rug, according to FBI Director Kash Patel.
1: Jonathan Hunter Kramer had allegedly been on the FBI's radar for 3 years since 2023 when he was charged and adjudicated delinquent by Pennsylvania state authorities for an alleged role in a plot to commit a mass casualty incident and for allegedly possessing child sexual abuse material. The Kennedy Center is closing, at least for now. The board voting to close over financial issues and a dispute over putting President Trump's name on the iconic performing arts venue. According to Fox News sources, prior to Tuesday's board meeting, a federal judge blocked the Kennedy Center board from adding the president's name to the structure or to the grounds, saying that it would violate an earlier ruling that his name was illegally added to the building. Judge Christopher Cooper ruling that, quote, simply put, defendants cannot install memorials for President Trump or anyone or anything else at the Kennedy Center without the blessing from Congress. I'm Ted Lindner, and this is Fox News.
7: From the Cocoa Weather Center, the Warrensburg forecast. Today, we have a slight chance of showers and thunderstorms until around 9 this morning. Starting out mostly cloudy, of course, then gradually becoming sunny. A high near 91. Heat index value is up to 99. And then tonight, mostly clear, low 73. Tomorrow, a sunny day, high of 92. Tomorrow night, mostly clear with a low 71. And sunny on Friday, a high of 92.
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0: 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Good time oldies.
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2: From the Coco Weather Center, the Warrensburg forecast. Today, we have a slight chance of showers and thunderstorms until around 9 this morning. Starting out mostly cloudy, of course, then gradually becoming sunny. A high near 91. Heat index value is up to 99. And then tonight, mostly clear, low 73. Tomorrow, a sunny day, high of 92. Tomorrow night, mostly clear with a low 71. And sunny on Friday, a high of 92.
0: It's not broken, so we don't fix it. 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
3: From the Coco Weather Center, the Warrensburg forecast. Today, we have a slight chance of showers and thunderstorms until around 9 this morning. Starting out mostly cloudy, of course, then gradually becoming sunny. A high near 91. Heat index value is up to 99. And then tonight, mostly clear, low 73. Tomorrow, a sunny day, high of 92. Tomorrow night, mostly clear with a low 71. And sunny on Friday, a high of 92.
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1: Helicopter crash in Los Angeles County. I'm Sue Guzman, Fox News. TV News helicopter has crashed at the scene of a deadly bus crash in Chatsworth, California.
2: Police confirm at least three people were killed. Another was taken to the hospital. Their condition is unknown. The chopper was responding to the scene of a bus crash when it went down, bursting into flames. Several nearby parked cars and shipping containers also caught fire. It's not clear yet how many people were inside the chopper or what news organization it was part of. Officials, though, say one of the people killed was on the ground. The FAA and the NTSB are investigating. The news chopper was covering a deadly bus crash in Chatsworth.
1: Fox's Lauren Green reporting. FBI Director Kash Patel facing intense questioning Tuesday by the Senate Judiciary Committee. Among the things he was talked about, the 2024 assassination attempt against then-candidate Donald Trump. Lawmakers concerned about the lack of information about the gunman Thomas Crooks, as we hear from Fox's Kevin Cork.
3: An anonymous donor paid for Crooks' cremation just days after the shooting. That, according to a trove of new documents provided to the Senate Judiciary Committee Chairman Chuck Grassley as part of his ongoing inquiry into the first Trump assassination attempt. Now, the gunman's father told federal investigators about that anonymous donor, and he seemed to suggest that since he was retired and his wife wasn't working, they couldn't afford to pay for the cremation. But that infuriated some lawmakers who expressed disgust that the FBI released the body for cremation just 10 days after the shooting. What's more, Crooks apparently had no friends as a teenager, according to his father. And also in that interview, he said he had a fascination with guns. And curiously, Crooks apparently used the alias Bob Dole while ordering suspicious packages.
1: President Trump on Truth Social said the attempt on his life was a Democratic plot to prevent him from running for president. 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
1: Senator Chris Coons has won the Democratic primary in Delaware. Coons easily defeating three challengers, including a candidate who went by the name E. No Trump Hansen. He's heavily favored in the general election against former state lawmaker Michael Katz, who was victorious in the Republican primary. Coons is shooting for a third full term after taking over for Joe Biden when he became vice president in 2009. U.S. military aid intended for a number of European countries is being moved to help another area of the world.
15: $52 million worth of U.S. military assistance will be stripped from Slovakia, North Macedonia, Tunisia, and Iraq, and now go to Panama, Peru, Ecuador, and Colombia. The State Department notifying Congress Tuesday about the reprogramming of the funding. This comes after a recent visit to Central and South America by Secretary of State Marco Rubio as the Trump administration looks to crack down on drug trafficking and illegal immigration. The administration is also looking to improve relations with countries in the Western Hemisphere, which are aligned more with the president's agenda. John Saucier, Fox News.
1: The board at the Kennedy Center has voted to close the facility amid financial problems and a dispute over putting President Trump's name on the iconic venue. Here's Fox's Mike Emanuel.
16: There has been the ongoing legal battle over the name of the Performing Arts Center. For decades, it has been known as the Kennedy Center. The board has been trying to add President Trump's name to the building's facade and nearby outdoor plaza. Federal Judge Christopher Cooper again today blocked the board from adding the president's name, writing, quote, "Simply put, defendants cannot install memorials for President Trump or anyone or anything else at the Kennedy Center without Congress's blessing." With pending court challenges, it is not clear how long this closure will last.
1: For the third time, the House of Representatives has approved a war powers resolution aiming to halt President Trump's ability to continue military action without congressional approval in Iran. I'm Sue Guzman. This is Fox News.
7: From the COCO Weather Center, the Warrensburg forecast. Today, we have a slight chance of showers and thunderstorms until around 9 this morning. Starting out mostly cloudy, of course, then gradually becoming sunny. A high near 91. Heat index value is up to 99. And then tonight, mostly clear, low 73. Tomorrow, a sunny day, high of 92. Tomorrow night, mostly clear with a low 71. And sunny on Friday, a high of 92.
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2: From the Coco Weather Center, the Warrensburg forecast. Today, we have a slight chance of showers and thunderstorms until around 9 this morning. Starting out mostly cloudy, of course, then gradually becoming sunny. A high near 91. Heat index value is up to 99. And then tonight, mostly clear, low 73. Tomorrow, a sunny day, high of 92. Tomorrow night, mostly clear with a low 71. And sunny on Friday, a high of 92.
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3: From the Coco Weather Center, the Warrensburg forecast. Today, we have a slight chance of showers and thunderstorms until around 9 this morning. Starting out mostly cloudy, of course, then gradually becoming sunny. A high near 91. Heat index value is up to 99. And then tonight, mostly clear, low 73. Tomorrow, a sunny day, high of 92. Tomorrow night, mostly clear with a low 71. And sunny on Friday, a high of 92.
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1: The High Court rules. I'm Ted Lindner, Fox News. President Trump lashing out at the U.S. Supreme Court over its decision on mail-in ballots. Attorney General Todd Blanche says the Justice Department will comply with the order, but he said the administration wants to assure free and fair elections. Blanche also says the president's frustrated by recent rulings.
2: The idea that President Trump shouldn't be allowed to communicate to the American people his frustration, I don't share that.
1: In a social media post, the president wrote the justices are not the people he interviewed, but merely a shell of their original selves. Police in Los Angeles tonight investigating a chopper crash involving a news gathering team.
3: Police confirm at least three people were killed. Another was taken to the hospital. Their condition is unknown. The chopper was responding to the scene of a bus crash when it went down, bursting into flames. Several nearby parked cars and shipping containers also caught fire. It's not clear yet how many people were inside the chopper or what news organization it was part of. Officials, though, say one of the people killed was on the ground. The FAA and the NTSB are investigating. The news chopper was covering a deadly bus crash in Chatsworth.
1: Fox's Lauren Green. It's not known what led to the crash. Delaware's primary election taking place Tuesday. Incumbent Chris Coons in his bed for a third full term, winning the Democratic nomination for the Senate. He'll face off in November against the winner of the Republican primary, Michael Katz. In the state's only congressional House race, incumbent Sarah McBride running unopposed in the Democratic primary. The Kennedy Center closing, at least for now. The board voted to close over financial issues in a dispute over putting President Trump's name on the iconic performing arts venue. Prior to Tuesday's board meeting, a federal judge blocked the Kennedy Center board from adding Trump's name to the structure or grounds, saying it would violate an earlier ruling that his name was illegally added to the building. America's listening to Fox News.
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1: Increasing concerns over the advancement of artificial intelligence continue to ripple across Capitol Hill and the private sector. Fox's Aisha Hosni with details on that and more from the White House.
7: House Speaker Mike Johnson downplaying AI doomsday warnings as AI continues to confound Washington. Senate Minority Leader Chuck Schumer slamming Republicans for not reining it in. At the center of the president's decision is the AI race with China. Just last week, the government identified six Chinese AI firms accused of stealing data from American AI companies. Meanwhile, the president on Truth Social claiming new evidence shows the Butler Pennsylvania assassination attempt was a, quote, Democrat plot to get me out of the election that failed. But FBI Director Kash Patel testified on the Hill that the shooter, Thomas Crooks, wasn't speaking to anyone but his parents.
1: This comes as lawmakers from both sides of the aisle unite behind the Frontier Act, which is aimed at establishing national safety guardrails for the development of artificial intelligence. The FBI apprehending a suspect charged with planning a terror attack. Fox's Alexandria Hoff with more.
8: Federal agents in Pennsylvania have charged 21-year-old Jonathan Hunter Kramer of Valencia, PA, with attempting to commit terrorism on behalf of ISIS. Last weekend, an FBI surveillance team tracked Kramer as he bought a burner phone, got a long black bag, checked into a hotel with cash, and loaded up on weapons. This investigation came after a tip came in March about some nefarious behavior online, allegedly by Kramer. He was intercepted in a hotel parking lot in Cranberry Township, with authorities seizing a semi-automatic rifle, high-capacity magazine, magazines, nearly 200 rounds of ammunition, 30 knives, and a prayer rug, according to FBI Director Kash Patel.
1: Jonathan Hunter Kramer had allegedly been on the FBI's radar since 2023 when he was charged and adjudicated delinquent by Pennsylvania state authorities for an alleged role in a plot to commit a mass casualty incident and for allegedly possessing child sex abuse material. I'm Ted Lindner. This is Fox News.
9: From the Coco Weather Center, the Warrensburg forecast. Today, we have a slight chance of showers and thunderstorms until around 9 this morning. Starting out mostly cloudy, of course, then gradually becoming sunny. A high near 91. Heat index value is up to 99. And then tonight, mostly clear, low 73. Tomorrow, a sunny day, high of 92. Tomorrow night, mostly clear with a low 71. And sunny on Friday, a high of 92.
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1: From the Cocoa Weather Center, the Warrensburg forecast. Today, we have a slight chance of showers and thunderstorms until around 9 this morning. Starting out mostly cloudy, of course, then gradually becoming sunny. A high near 91. Heat index value is up to 99. And then tonight, mostly clear, low 73. Tomorrow, a sunny day, high of 92. Tomorrow night, mostly clear with a low 71. And sunny on Friday, a high of 92.
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2: From the Coco Weather Center, the Warrensburg forecast. Today, we have a slight chance of showers and thunderstorms until around 9 this morning. Starting out mostly cloudy, of course, then gradually becoming sunny. A high near 91. Heat index value is up to 99. And then tonight, mostly clear, low 73. Tomorrow, a sunny day, high of 92. Tomorrow night, mostly clear with a low 71. And sunny on Friday, a high of 92.
0: 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And three songs for a quarter. Good time oldies.
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1: Three killed in a helicopter crash. I'm Sue Guzman, Fox News. TV News helicopter has crashed at the scene of a deadly bus crash in Chatsworth, California.
2: Police confirm at least three people were killed. Another was taken to the hospital. Their condition is unknown. The chopper was responding to the scene of a bus crash when it went down, bursting into flames. Several nearby parked cars and shipping containers also caught fire. It's not clear yet how many people were inside the chopper or what news organization it was part of. Officials, though, say one of the people killed was on the ground. The FAA and the NTSB are investigating. The news chopper was covering a deadly bus crash in Chatsworth.
1: Fox's Lauren Green reporting. The board at the Kennedy Center in Washington, D.C. voting to close the facility amid financial problems and a dispute over putting President Trump's name on the iconic venue. Fox's Mike Emanuel.
3: There has been the ongoing legal battle over the name of the Performing Arts Center. For decades, it has been known as the Kennedy Center. The board has been trying to add President Trump's name to the building's facade and nearby outdoor plaza. Federal Judge Christopher Cooper again today blocked the board from adding the president's name, writing, quote, simply put, defendants cannot install memorials for President Trump or anyone or anything else at the Kennedy Center without Congress's blessing. With pending court challenges, it is not clear how long this closure will last.
1: Republican U.S. Congressman Tom Massey introducing articles of impeachment against the Secretary of War over the conflict in Iran. The Kentucky Republican claiming Pete Hegseth is illegally waging the Iran war by violating the War Powers Act. Meanwhile, for the third time, the House of Representatives has approved a War Powers resolution aiming to halt President Trump's ability to continue military action in Iran. This time, a handful of House Republicans joined in. 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
1: Senator Chris Coons has won the Democratic primary in Delaware Tuesday night, heavily favored now in the general election against former state lawmaker Michael Katz, who was victorious on the Republican side. FBI Director Kash Patel facing intense questioning Tuesday by the Senate Judiciary Committee about the 2024 assassination attempt against then-candidate Donald Trump. Lawmakers asking about the lack of information about the suspected gunman, Thomas Crooks.
14: An anonymous donor paid for Crooks' cremation just days after the shooting. That, according to a trove of new documents provided to the Senate Judiciary Committee Chairman Chuck Grassley as part of his ongoing inquiry into the first Trump assassination attempt. Now, the gunman's father told federal investigators about that anonymous donor, and he seemed to suggest that since he was retired and his wife wasn't working, they couldn't afford to pay for the cremation. But that infuriated some lawmakers, who expressed disgust that the FBI released the body for cremation just 10 days after the shooting. What's more, Crooks apparently had no friends as a teenager, according to his father. And also in that interview, he said he had a fascination with guns. And curiously, Crooks apparently used the alias Bob Dole while ordering suspicious packages.
1: Fox's Kevin Cork and a key economic decision due today from the Federal Reserve. Details from Fox's Paul Stevens.
15: The Fed is expected to raise its short-term interest rate Wednesday for the first time in 3 years to battle high inflation numbers. That move putting the nation's central bank at odds with President Trump, who wants an interest rate cut. But a quarter-point increase in the Fed's rate, which is currently at about 3.6%, is not guaranteed. Fed Chair Kevin Warsh does not provide signals about future moves like his predecessor. predecessors did. Inflation remains stubborn, however, thanks in part to sharp increases in oil and gas prices as a result of the U.S.-Iran war. Paul Stevens, Fox News.
1: That decision expected about 2 p.m. Eastern. I'm Sue Guzman. This is Fox News.
7: From the Cocoa Weather Center, the Warrensburg forecast. Today, we have a slight chance of showers and thunderstorms until around 9 this morning. Starting out mostly cloudy, of course, then gradually becoming sunny. A high near 91. Heat index value is up to 99. And then tonight, mostly clear, low 73. Tomorrow, a sunny day, high of 92. Tomorrow night, mostly clear with a low 71. And sunny on Friday, a high of 92.
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2: From the Coco Weather Center, the Warrensburg forecast. Today, we have a slight chance of showers and thunderstorms until around 9 this morning. Starting out mostly cloudy, of course, then gradually becoming sunny. A high near 91. Heat index value is up to 99. And then tonight, mostly clear, low 73. Tomorrow, a sunny day, high of 92. Tomorrow night, mostly clear with a low 71. And sunny on Friday, a high of 92.
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6: From the Coco Weather Center, the Warrensburg forecast. Today, we have a slight chance of showers and thunderstorms until around 9 this morning. Starting out mostly cloudy, of course, then gradually becoming sunny. A high near 91. Heat index value is up to 99. And then tonight, mostly clear, low 73. Tomorrow, a sunny day, high of 92. Tomorrow night, mostly clear with a low 71. And sunny on Friday, a high of 92.
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8: He lay face down on the desert sand, clutching a six-gun in his hand. Shot from behind, I thought he was dead, for under his heart was an ounce of lead. But a spark still burned, so I used my knife, and late that night, I saved the life of Ringo.
9: Ringo. Ringo.
8: I nursed him till the danger passed. The days went by, he mended fast. And then from dawn till setting sun, he practiced with that deadly gun. And hour on hour, I watched in awe. No human being could match the draw of Ringo.
9: Ringo, Ringo.
8: One day we rode the mountain crest, and I went east and he went west. I took to law and wore a star, while he spread terror near and far. With lead and blood he gained such fame, all through the west they feared the name of Ringo. I knew someday I'd face the test, which one of us would be the best. And sure enough, the word came down that he was holed up in the town. I left the posse out in the street, and I went in alone to meet Ringo.
9: Ringo, Ringo.
8: They said my speed was next to none, but my lightning draw had just begun when I heard a blast that stung my wrist. The gun went flying from my fist, and I was looking down the bore of the deadly 44 of Ringo.
9: Ringo, Ringo.
8: They say that was the only time that anyone had seen him smile. He slowly lowered his gun, and then he said to me, "We're even, friend." And so at last I understood that there was still a spark of good in Ringo.

0: 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A moment later, he lay dead. The town began to shout and cheer. Nowhere was there shed a tear for Ringo.
1: Ringo.
0: The story spread throughout the land that I had beaten Ringo's hand. And it was just the years, they say, that made me put my guns away. But on his grave, they can't explain the tarnished star above the name of Ringo.

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1: Tragedy in L.A. I'm Ted Lindner, Fox News. Police in Los Angeles investigating a chopper crash involving a news gathering team.
2: Police confirm at least three people were killed. Another was taken to the hospital. Their condition is unknown. The chopper was responding to the scene of a bus crash when it went down, bursting into flames. Several nearby parked cars and shipping containers also caught fire. It's not clear yet how many people were inside the chopper or what news organization it was part of. Officials, though, say one of the people killed was on the ground. The FAA and the NTSB are investigating. The news chopper was covering a deadly bus crash in Chatsworth.
1: It's not known what led to the crash. President Trump lashing out at the U.S. Supreme Court over its decision on mail-in ballots. Attorney General Todd Blanche says the Justice Department will comply with the order, but he says the administration wants to assure free and fair elections. Blanche also says the president's frustrated by recent rulings.
3: The idea that President Trump shouldn't be allowed to communicate to the American people his frustration, I don't share that.
1: In a social media post, the president wrote, "The justices are not the people he interviewed, but merely a shell of their original selves." Delaware's primary election taking place Tuesday. Incumbent Chris Coons in his bid for a third full term, winning the Democratic nomination for the Senate. He'll face off in November against the winner of the Republican primary, Michael Katz. And the Kennedy Center is closing, at least for now. The board voted to close over financial issues and a dispute over putting President Trump's name on the iconic performing arts venue. Prior to Tuesday's board meeting, a federal judge blocked the Kennedy Center board from adding the president's name to the structure or grounds, saying that it would violate an earlier ruling that his name was illegally added to the building. America's listening to Fox News.
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1: Increasing concerns over the advancement of artificial intelligence continue to ripple across Capitol Hill in the private sector. Fox's Aisha Hosni with details.
8: House Speaker Mike Johnson downplaying AI doomsday warnings as AI continues to confound Washington. Senate Minority Leader Chuck Schumer slamming Republicans for not reining it in. At the center of the president's decision is the AI race with China. Just last week, the government identified six Chinese AI firms accused of stealing data from American AI companies. Meanwhile, the president on Truth Social claiming new evidence shows the Butler, Pennsylvania assassination attempt was a, quote, Democrat plot to get me out of the election that failed. But FBI Director Kash Patel testified on the Hill that the shooter, Thomas Crooks, wasn't speaking to anyone but his parents.
1: This comes as lawmakers from both sides unite behind the Frontier Act, which is aimed at establishing national safety guardrails for the development of AI. The FBI apprehending as a suspect charged with planning a terror attack. Fox's Alexandria Hoff with more.
9: Federal agents in Pennsylvania have charged 21-year-old Jonathan Hunter Kramer of Valencia, PA, with attempting to commit terrorism on behalf of ISIS. Last weekend, an FBI surveillance team tracked Kramer as he bought a burner phone, got a long black bag, checked into a hotel with cash, and loaded up on weapons. This investigation came after a tip came in March about some nefarious behavior online, allegedly by Kramer. He was intercepted in a hotel parking lot in Cranberry Township, with authorities seizing a semi-automatic rifle, high-capacity magazines, nearly 200 rounds of ammunition, 30 knives, and a prayer rug, according to FBI Director Kash Patel.
1: Jonathan Hunter Kramer had allegedly been on the FBI's radar since 23 when he was charged and adjudicated delinquent by Pennsylvania state authorities for an alleged role in a plot to commit a mass casualty incident and for allegedly possessing child sexual abuse material. I'm Ted Lindner. This is Fox News.
10: From the Cocoa Weather Center, the Warrensburg forecast. Today, we have a slight chance of showers and thunderstorms until around 9 this morning. Starting out mostly cloudy, of course, then gradually becoming sunny. A high near 91, heat index values up to 99. And then tonight, mostly clear, low 73. Tomorrow, a sunny day, high of 92. Tomorrow night, mostly clear with a low 71. And sunny on Friday, a high of 92.
11: My mom always said, eat your vegetables so you can grow up big and strong. 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
2: From the Coco Weather Center, the Warrensburg forecast. Today, we have a slight chance of showers and thunderstorms until around 9 this morning. Starting out mostly cloudy, of course, then gradually becoming sunny. A high near 91. Heat index value is up to 99. And then tonight, mostly clear, low 73. Tomorrow, a sunny day, high of 92. Tomorrow night, mostly clear with a low 71. And sunny on Friday, a high of 92.
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3: From the Coco Weather Center, the Warrensburg forecast. Today, we have a slight chance of showers and thunderstorms until around 9 this morning. Starting out mostly cloudy, of course, then gradually becoming sunny. A high near 91. Heat index values up to 99. And then tonight, mostly clear, low 73. Tomorrow, a sunny day, high of 92. Tomorrow night, mostly clear with a low 71. And sunny on Friday, a high of 92.
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1: Bernie Sanders wants to lead the way regulating AI. I'm Dave Anthony, Fox News.
2: Congress, under both Democratic and Republican control, have been asleep at the wheel.
1: The independent senator on the left will host a bipartisan briefing today on artificial intelligence with leading scientists, including one called the godfather of AI. Fox's Madeline Rivera reports.
3: Lawmakers in the nation's capital are deeply divided over artificial intelligence oversight, weighing national security risks against the danger of overregulation. The president has cast AI fears as a hoax. Attorney General Todd Blanche is backing up the president's accusation that Democrats are using AI as a political issue in the midterms, adding it is not his agency's job to place guardrails on the technology.
4: If anybody associated with AI violates criminal law, we'll investigate that. We already have.
1: Also in Washington, the Kennedy Center board votes to close the facility for renovation after a federal judge again blocked them from putting President Trump's name on the center. The president then posted on Truth Social, if his name isn't put on the building, that renovation won't happen. This could also be controversial. A big U.S. weapons sale to Israel.
5: Several news organizations, including Reuters, cite U.S. officials as saying this arms deal is worth $2.8 billion. The package includes 20,000 bunker buster bombs, which explode underground after penetration, and 40,000 one-ton bombs whose use by Israel in Gaza and Lebanon has drawn international anger.
1: Fox's Jonathan Savage. A building in Gaza being used by displaced Palestinians, badly damaged in the Israel-Hamas war's collapse, killing at least 16 people. Three people are dead in California.
6: We did have a helicopter crash here. We do have one confirmed patient that seems to be outside of the helicopter when it crashed.
1: Los Angeles Fire Captain Brandon Silverman, and NBC LA 4 TV reporter and the pilot were also killed. 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
1: We're learning more about what the Iran conflict is costing the U.S. beyond the American casualties of 18 deaths and more than 800 injuries. A Pentagon report from the Inspector General at the War Department shows Iran's counterattacks in the Middle East have caused over $180 billion in damage to American facilities in Iraq, Kuwait, Saudi Arabia, and the UAE. The Congressional Budget Office has a different tally.
11: The Budget Office estimates the cost of the conflict thus far at just over $38 billion through August 1st. And that moving forward, it could range between $2 and $3 billion per month, depending on the level of fighting. One of the key points, the assessment that the U.S. military has used between one-half and two-thirds of its inventory of particular missile interceptors since June of 2025, when many were used to help defend Israel during that country's 12-day conflict with Iran. The CBO estimates that replacing that stockpile would take at least 5 years, and could become problematic in potential conflict with a country such as China, which has a large inventory of both missiles and interceptors. Kevin Uretsky, Fox News.
1: There is also a cost at the gas pump. With oil prices high, AAA's national average for regular gas up 4 more cents today, $4.36 per gallon. Diesel at a record high, $6.31. The Federal Reserve will continue a two-day meeting this morning assessing the economy, and then
12: the central bank will be making its interest rate announcement at 2 p.m. Eastern time, followed by Fed Chair Kevin Warsh's post-meeting press conference 30 minutes later. The Fed is now expected to raise its benchmark funds rate to 3.75% to 4%. The first increase in more than 3 years as stubborn inflation, rising energy prices, and a robust labor market strengthen the case for renewed tightening.
1: Fox's Hillary Barsky. There could be a reaction to what the Fed does on Wall Street. Ahead of that, stock futures are rising modestly the day after more selling. The Dow dropped over 300 points. I'm Dave Anthony, and this is Fox News.
9: From the Cocoa Weather Center, the Warrensburg forecast. Today, we have a slight chance of showers and thunderstorms until around 9 this morning. Starting out mostly cloudy, of course, then gradually becoming sunny. A high near 91. Heat index value is up to 99. And then tonight, mostly clear, low 73. Tomorrow, a sunny day, high of 92. Tomorrow night, mostly clear with a low 71. And sunny on Friday, a high of 92.
13: My mom always said, eat your vegetables so you can grow up big and strong. My dad always said,
14: hang on to those vinyl records. You might miss them someday.
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So Viva Las Vegas, Viva Las Vegas.

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0: From the Cocoa Weather Center, the Warrensburg forecast. Today, we have a slight chance of showers and thunderstorms until around 9 this morning. Starting out mostly cloudy, of course, then gradually becoming sunny. A high near 91. Heat index value is up to 99. And then tonight, mostly clear, low 73. Tomorrow, a sunny day, high of 92. Tomorrow night, mostly clear with a low 71. And sunny on Friday, a high of 92.
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0: Tighten it up. Come on. 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
2: Kick.
0: Oh, yeah.
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0: Now, look here. I want that guitar to fall in on now. Tighten it up now. 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
6: From the Coco Weather Center, the Warrensburg forecast. Today we have a slight chance of showers and thunderstorms until around 9 this morning. Starting out mostly cloudy, of course, then gradually becoming sunny. A high near 91. Heat index value is up to 99. And then tonight, mostly clear, low 73. Tomorrow, a sunny day, high of 92. Tomorrow night, mostly clear with a low 71. And sunny on Friday, a high of 92.
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1: A wrongful death lawsuit is coming in the Charlie Kirk assassination. I'm Dave Anthony, Fox News. Against the state of Utah and the university where Kirk, a prominent conservative activist, was shot and killed last September by a rooftop gunman during a Q&A with students at a big outdoor campus event.
2: In their continuing pursuit of justice, the Kirk family is now going after Utah Valley University and those responsible for security during Charlie Kirk's Turning Point USA event here just over 1 year ago. The family just moments ago filing what's called a notice of claim. This is a precursor to a lawsuit, and it alleges school officials and campus police dropped the ball even after being warned that people could get onto the roof of the Sorenson Center.
1: That's Fox's Claudia Cowan in Orem, Utah. Three people are dead in California after a news helicopter crashed.
3: The news team was providing aerial coverage of a deadly bus collision before going down. The chopper bursting into flames, crashing between two buildings, with the fire spreading to multiple cars and storage containers. Officials say two people were killed in the helicopter, later identified as an NBC4 reporter and the pilot. The third victim was a bystander on the ground.
1: That's Fox's Todd Pyro. At least 19 people are dead in Gaza after a building badly damaged in the Israel-Hamas war collapsed. Despite that damage, there were displaced Palestinians living inside there. Congress is considering new AI regulations after industry leaders warned of the dangers of artificial intelligence getting out of control. Risks President Trump dismisses as a hoax. He warns slowing AI's advancement will benefit China.
4: Trump says that he has this issue covered. That, quote, the only control or guardrails that AI needs is a strong and smart, high IQ president. Well, we don't have one.
1: Democratic Senate Leader Chuck Schumer. The president says there will be no renovations at the now closed Kennedy Center in Washington unless he wins a legal fight to put the Trump name on the building. 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
1: The primaries are all over. Just under 7 weeks before the midterm elections, Delaware held the final contests. Senator Chris Coons easily won the Democratic primary, fending off three challengers. He'll face Republican Senate candidate Michael Katz in November. There won't be any new mail-in voting restrictions like President Trump was trying to put in place.
9: Attorney General Todd Blanche says the Justice Department will comply with a Supreme Court order preventing the Postal Service from enforcing mail-in ballot restrictions sought by the president.
10: That doesn't mean that we're not going to do everything in this administration that we can to make sure that there are free and fair elections.
9: Blanche also says President Trump is very frustrated by recent Supreme Court rulings.
10: The idea that President Trump shouldn't be allowed to communicate to the American people his frustration, I don't share that.
9: In a social media post, President Trump wrote the justices are not the people he interviewed, but merely a shell of their original selves. At the White House, Jared Halpern, Fox News.
1: On Wall Street, stock futures are rising modestly before the Federal Reserve's interest rate decision later today, a rate hike widely expected. All the major sports leagues are taking a stand. Not against sports betting, but against some sports bettors.
11: The NFL, MLB, NBA, NHL, and MLS sent a letter to gambling regulators in 35 states and Washington, D.C. on Tuesday, asking for protections for players and staff who face threats and harassment from sports bettors. The leagues and their players' associations are asking for rules to be established to ban those found to have threatened or harassed an athlete or team personnel and their families. The issue has grown as sports betting becomes legalized in more states across the country. Tony Genualdo, Fox News.
1: In baseball, the Milwaukee Brewers clinched a division title after beating Pittsburgh 5-1. It's the fourth straight year the Brewers have won the National League Central. In the AL Central race, Cleveland beat Chicago, moving the Guardians just a half game back of the first-place White Sox. I'm Dave Anthony, and this is Fox News.
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13: From the Coco Weather Center, the Warrensburg forecast today. Slight chance of showers and thunderstorms, mostly cloudy through mid-morning, then gradual clearing. A high of 94. Heat index values up to 101. Mostly clear tonight, low 74. Sunny tomorrow, high temperature 94 with a heat index up to 101. Tomorrow night, mostly clear and 72. And Friday, sunny, a high of 93.
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15: Missouri Net News, I'm Matt Pilger. The latest SLU YouGov poll asked Missouri voters how they feel about the 2025 congressional map drawn by Missouri Republicans. On the November ballot, Proposition A will ask voters whether they approve or disapprove of the 2025 map by letting them vote yes or no. Stephen Rogers, professor of political science at St. Louis University and director of the SLU YouGov poll, says voters are substantially confused.
16: When we asked voters whether they approve or say yes or no to Proposition A, 35% said yes, 32% said no, and then 33% said not sure. Pretty much in the history of the poll, I've never seen a result like this.
15: The Missouri State Board of Education has approved a new A through F grading system for public schools and school districts. The system was ordered by Governor Mike Kehoe earlier this year to give parents a simpler way to measure school performance. The Missouri National Education Association, Missouri State Teachers Association, and school principals groups oppose the plan, saying a single letter grade does not fully reflect a school's performance. Missouri Senator Josh Hawley is pressing the FBI to investigate companies that send abortion medication through the U.S. Postal Service. Hawley questioned FBI Director Kash Patel on Tuesday during a Senate Judiciary Committee hearing, and Patel indicated the FBI is committed to enforcing laws that restrict medication abortions.
17: There are companies, huge companies, many of them based overseas or offshore, that are actively coaching customers and would-be consumers on how to use the federal mail and other federal instrumentalities to avoid state law.
15: This is Missouri Net.
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15: Much of Missouri is expected to see near record heat through at least Friday, with highs in the upper 90s to around 100 degrees and heat index values topping 100. Lee's Summit in western Missouri now requires outside law enforcement agencies to sign an agreement before accessing the city's license plate reader data. According to Kansas City Public Radio, the move follows concerns from residents about how flock camera data can be shared and searched by agencies across the country. Governor Mike Kehoe Tuesday awarded Missouri Public Safety Medals to 22 first responders for courage in the line of duty. He also awarded two civilians for courageously assisting first responders during emergency situations. Department of Public Safety Director Mark James told the story of school teacher Jennifer Martin of Willow Springs, who saw a child fall through an icy pond.
20: Martin mustered the strength to pull the boy out of the water and helped him crawl back to land and then walked him home.
15: For more Missouri stories, find the podcast Show Me Today.
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13: 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Right now, with cloudy skies, 73 degrees, with a slight chance we might get some rain today, possibly a shower or thunderstorm. Mostly cloudy morning, and then gradual clearing in the afternoon. High 94. Heat index in triple digits this afternoon. An endangered silver advisory was issued this morning for a Knobnostra woman who went missing after a September 6th argument with her husband. Tracy LaShelle Sample, 65, left her residence at 700 Kendrick in Knobnostra around 4 p.m. Wednesday. Sample is described as a black female, 5 feet 4, 130 pounds, black hair, brown eyes. She's driving a 2016 blue Ford Focus bearing Missouri handicap plate GE79S. The family says she was supposed to have surgery to remove excessive fluid on her brain that causes her to become disoriented. So if you have any information regarding this individual or her vehicle, contact local law enforcement immediately. A missing Clinton woman has been found safe. The Henry County Sheriff's Office has successfully located 61-year-old Linda Hutchison after she was previously reported missing. Hutchison had reportedly been taken from her residence on West Gravel Street in Clinton by 45-year-old Robert V. Smith II. Authorities are still searching for Smith at this time. He's believed to be connected with a maroon 2008 Ford Taurus with Missouri plates ELOH3Z. Anyone with information on Smith's whereabouts is asked to call Henry County Central Dispatch. 660-885-5587 or call 911. Warrensburg Parks and Rec Building and Grounds Committee meets today. They meet at 6 o'clock this evening, meeting room 3 at the Warrensburg Community Center. Warrensburg Main Street celebrating Third Wednesday today. Third Wednesday is held each month from April through September, with the final event taking place today along Holden and Market Streets from 5 to 7 p.m. Live entertainment has been added to Third Wednesday. At this Third Wednesday's event today, Abby Hollinger will be performing live on the Johnson County Courthouse lawn from 5 until 7. And then coming up Friday, movie night, Warrensburg Main Street's Summer Movie Night Series will be winding up the season on Friday. Celebrate the end of summer. The September movie will be held at 208 Marshall Street, just located off Washington Street and across from the Warrensburg Police Station. Quimby Pipe Organs has allowed Main Street to utilize that space for the summer movie night series this year. The September 18th movie was selected by Warrensburg Main Street's promotion committee and is geared toward bringing in adults and young adults for a fun throwback comedy movie. And the one chosen for this month is Ghostbusters. That was released way back in 1984. It's a free event for all ages. Don't forget to bring your lawn chairs, blankets, and bug spray. Last year, there were 163 traffic crashes in Missouri involving farm equipment and implements. As the harvest season is beginning here in Missouri, those crashes resulted in a death and 37 injuries last year. The Highway Patrol is asking all drivers and farmers to pay attention, share the road. This harvest season, farmers are advised to make sure that their farm equipment is properly marked with lights and a slow-moving vehicle emblem when traveling on the roads. They should also utilize escort vehicles to warn motorists when moving equipment is wider than the travel lane. And they're also reminded to drive as far to the right as possible. Drivers are advised to stay alert for slow-moving farm equipment this time of year. When driving behind farm equipment, slow down, be patient. Accidents often occur when a motorist attempts to pass a tractor who's making a left turn. As a result, motorists should watch a farmer's hand and light signals closely. University of Central Missouri's Division of Music is presenting pianist Michael Clark in a solo performance of 2026 Keyboard Music Across Five Continents. That concert, free and open to the public, will take place at 7 p.m. Wednesday, September 23rd at Hart Recital Hall in the UT building. We'll take a look at the sports this morning in just a minute.
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13: Ready now to sports this morning. First, a reminder of high school football coming up this Friday night. Warrensburg will be on the road. Nice trip for the Tigers to Moberly. We'll have that for you at 6:45 here on Coco for the pregame show, kickoff at 7. Monette comes to Johnson County to play Knobnoster. Lexington will be at Crest Ridge, and Holden goes to Clinton. Central Missouri Mules Golf finished tied for 8th after the last round of the 54-hole tournament Midwest Central Regional Preview yesterday at the Meadows in Grand Valley State in Allendale, Michigan. Mules shot 12 over par for a total of 888, rounds of 299, 293, and 296, tie for 8th place with Pitt State. Grand Valley State took home the title at their home course with an 862, that's 10 over. Newcomer Brad Storer was the Mules' best finisher, going 7 over par to a total 220, finished in a tie for 22nd. Central Missouri heads to St. Joe, Missouri to compete in the Missouri Western Holiday. Central Missouri heads to St. Joe, Missouri to compete in the

0: with a two-point victory. Ferguson, a native of Blue Springs, posted a match-high 20 kills on 42 swings. Added a career-best 6 blocks on the night. Jennies begin MIAA play Friday against the Arkansas Fort Smith Lions. First serve beginning at 6 p.m. in Fort Smith, Arkansas. Jennies soccer sophomore midfielder Corin Jesperson has been voted the MIAA Women's Soccer Offensive Athlete of the Week for her performance on the soccer pitch during the past week. That was announced by the conference office yesterday. Jennies scheduled to host Newman for their 2026 home and MIAA opener at the South Rec Complex on Sunday at 1 o'clock here in Warrensburg. We'll have a broadcast of that on Sunday. Mules football has a bye this week before returning to conference play 1 week from Saturday in Joplin to face Missouri Southern, 1 o'clock at Joplin, noon broadcast time here on the UCM Sports Radio Network. 18th-ranked Jennies Soccer opens MIAA play at home, hosting Newman Sunday. UCM Cross Country ran Friday night in Springfield. They're back in action this Saturday in Joplin. Jennies Golf begins this season on Monday, September 28th, in Dallas, Texas, for the DBU Classic. Jeremy Pena homered in his first two at-bats, and Yordan Alvarez slugged his 39th home run to lead the Houston Astros to a 4-2 win over the Kansas City Royals last night. The Astros, who entered the day leading the AL West by one game over the Texas Rangers, got back on track after a 3-game sweep by Tampa Bay over the weekend. Pena hit Michael Wacha's first pitch in the game over the wall in left center field for his first homer since August the 30th. Vinny Pasquantino homered off Bennett Sosa with 2 outs and 6 to get the Royals within 4-2, but that turned out to be the final score. Wacha yielded only 4 hits and 4 runs in 6 innings as the Royals lost their third straight. Up next, Royals go with left-hander Daniel Lynch to fourth. He'll oppose the Astros right-hander Christian Javier tonight. Airtime 6:30 on Coco. Bryce Eldridge hit a 2-run homer, drove in 3 runs, lifting the San Francisco Giants to a 10-3 victory over the St. Louis Cardinals last night. Alec Burleson hit a 2-out homer, his 23rd of the season in the first inning. He has driven in the league-leading 111 runs. Up next, the Giants. They'll go with right-hander Anthony Munoz. He'll start today in the series finale opposite the Cardinals' left-hander Matthew Liberatore. That's your sports report this morning. Greg will have more next hour. I'm Marianne Woods.
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0: From the Cocoa Weather Center, the Warrensburg forecast today. Slight chance of showers and thunderstorms, mostly cloudy through mid-morning, then gradual clearing. A high of 94. Heat index values up to 101. Mostly clear tonight, low 74. Sunny tomorrow, high temperature 94 with a heat index up to 101. Tomorrow night, mostly clear and 72. And Friday, sunny, a high of 93.
3: Barnett on Brownfield. Ag economist Ben Brown with the University of Missouri says 2027 is expected to be another record cost year for farmers.
4: For fuel, fertilizer, interest rates, all are expected higher in 27 relative to where we were in 26. And while we do have, you know, increased commodity prices expected for 2027, the increase in input cost is certainly, you know, eating away at any profitability.
3: More news is next.
5: While you're busy farming, Missouri Corn is working for you.

0: Hello, I'm your host, David Geiger. The National Corn Growers Association recently released the second installment of its research comparing input prices paid by U.S. and Brazilian farmers, according to its chief economist, Krista Swanson.
1: Long time comparisons have focused on cost per acre and cost per bushel. And so this is less about the numbers in any given year and more about how do we look at a cost comparison? But they blend together two different questions. The one question is, how much input did the farmer use and what price did the farmer pay? And we really wanted to separate those pieces. It could be like looking at a grocery bill, for instance. If you just look at the total, you can see what you spent, but it doesn't tell you whether you actually bought more food or if you paid more for the same items.
0: Hear the full conversation by subscribing to the Missouri Corn Talk podcast. 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
2: An Eastern Iowa farmer says fertilizer price relief is needed sooner rather than later. Lance Lillibridge of Vinton says the situation is dire.
3: Check engine light is on and the engine's going to blow. We don't have 2 years to do something about it. We got 60 days.
2: An economist says Canada's efforts to diversify its trading partners could have long-term implications for U.S. agriculture. Ian Sheldon is with Ohio State University.
4: It's difficult to forecast where the tariffs are going to level out. It is potentially quite costly, both in terms of investment, the future of the trade agreement.
2: He says the ongoing dispute could push Canada to accelerate the exploration of new opportunities. And Brazil's equivalent of the USDA made minor adjustments to its corn production outlook. CONAB now has the combined corn crop at 144 million tons, up fractionally from August and 2% above 2025. I'm Brent Barnett, Brownfield.
5: 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IHOP Warrensburg. Let's put a smile on your plate.
6: One great song after another. 1450. KOKO.
7: Good time oldies.

0: there you go. Without You, Johnny Tillotson. We heard Sam Cooke, Buddy Holly, and the Fleetwoods. Good mix there for you. On a Wednesday here, Hump Day in the Berg. Coming up, Bob Pretty. Just half a minute.
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6: We are back and we are looking at a pretty lopsided matchup, Jim.
7: That's right, Ron. I mean, in one corner we've got a 175-pound guy, and in the other, a 6,000-ton heavyweight train?
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9: Brought to you by Missouri Operation Lifesaver.
3: Although Waldo Johnson listed his home as Osceola, Missouri, he was by birth a Virginian. During the Mexican War, the people at home elected him to the Missouri legislature, and Alexander Doniphan released him from further service so he could take his seat in the General Assembly. He went to Congress in 1854. 7 years later, he was named to the United States Senate, replacing James S. Green after 15 ballots in the legislature. It's something of an ironic event, because Green had been credited by James G. Blaine with being the man who had done more than any other man in Missouri to break down the power of Thomas Hart Benton as a leader of the Missouri Democracy. The first Battle of Bull Run occurred during that special congressional session in the summer of 1861, called by the president. Johnson proposed that state legislatures pick two delegates from each congressional district, with those persons to meet in Louisville, Kentucky, in September. They were to devise measures restoring the peace. The vote, however, was 20-9 against him, and it convinced Johnson the majority party really wanted war. It was not the first time he'd been involved in an effort to avert a civil war. In 1861, the Missouri legislature had sent a 5-member delegation to Washington seeking ways to sidestep conflict, but nothing came of that conference. Johnson wasn't a secessionist. He felt the Union should stay together if possible. He found slavery acceptable, but when his resolution was defeated, he returned to Missouri and cast his lot with the South. When the next session of Congress began, Johnson wasn't there. Senator Solomon Foote of Vermont introduced a resolution calling for the expulsion of Johnson on charges of making and circulating secession speeches and willfully absenting himself from the United States Senate. Early in 1862, the Senate voted 35-0 to expel him. The vote to expel our other senator, Treston Polk, was also 36-0. By now, Johnson had enlisted in the Confederate Army. He fought from the Battle of Elkhorn Tavern, more commonly called Pea Ridge, in Arkansas. He was wounded twice. As a lieutenant colonel with Sterling Price, he fought at Corinth in 1862. In 1863, Missouri's Confederate Senator R.L.Y. Payton died. Confederate Governor Thomas C. Reynolds, who'd taken over when Governor Jackson died, named Johnson to fill the vacancy. He served in the Southern Senate until the Confederacy fell. He was one of the confidential advisors of Jefferson Davis, the Confederate president. He fled to Canada, lived there for a year, hoping to escape feared federal prosecution for his involvement with the government of the Confederate States. By prearrangement in 1866, he went to Washington, and he was there paroled. He came back to Missouri, resumed his law practice, still a respected man. When the 1875 State Constitutional Convention was called, he was named the convention president. He died a decade later at the age of 67. Waldo Porter Johnson was a senator on both sides in the Civil War. He was the first Missouri senator to have that distinction, George Graham Vest being the second one some time later, after serving first in the Confederate Senate, then being elected to the United States Senate. Waldo Porter Johnson, a senator from two republics. He was born on this date, September the 16th, in 1817.
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0: From the Coco Weather Center, the Warrensburg forecast today. Slight chance of showers and thunderstorms, mostly cloudy through mid-morning, then gradual clearing. A high of 94. Heat index values up to 101. Mostly clear tonight, low 74. Sunny tomorrow, high temperature 94 with a heat index up to 101. Tomorrow night, mostly clear and 72. And Friday, sunny, a high of 93.
11: Let cooler heads prevail in this trade war. I'm Erin Anderson with the Brownfield Dairy Update. Ted McKinney with the National Association of State Departments of Agriculture says the continued tensions between the U.S. and Canada are concerning. McKinney says U.S. agriculture has benefited from the trading relationship with Canada, and expanded tariffs will have consequences.
12: It's not as direct as I want to buy that combine. It's now 100% more expensive because of tariffs. It's not that simple. It's parts, it's pieces, it's cross-functional. So without any doubt, we've got to bring this to closure.
11: McKinney says there are also long-standing Canadian dairy policies that need to be addressed through the U.S.-Mexico-Canada agreement.
12: Milk, dry milk powder and butter were the best examples. Now, to their credit, they minimized how much of that was occurring. There's still some, but they've been reformulating their product. You know, when you put it under a different or brand new tariff code, you've taken it out of USMCA.
11: He says there's too much mutually beneficial trade among the three countries to let that trading relationship deteriorate. Cash dairy prices were mostly up Tuesday at the Chicago Mercantile Exchange. Dry whey was up a quarter to 76 and a quarter. Two sales were reported, ranging from 76 to 76 and a quarter. 40-pound cheese blocks were up 1.5 to 143 and a half. Nine sales were reported, ranging from 141 to 144 and a half. Cheese barrels were unchanged at 144. No sales were reported. Butter was down 1.5 to 135 and a half. Eight sales were reported, ranging from 134 and a quarter to 136. Nonfat dry milk was up 4 to 203 and a half. Three sales were reported, ranging from 202 to 203 and a quarter. I'm Erin Anderson with the Brownfield Dairy Update.
13: While you're busy farming, Missouri corn is working for you. Hello, I'm your host, David Geiger. The National Corn Growers Association recently released the second installment of its research comparing input prices paid by U.S. and Brazilian farmers, according to its chief economist, Krista Swanson.
14: Long time comparisons have focused on cost per acre and cost per bushel. And so this is less about the numbers in any given year and more about how do we look at a cost comparison. But they blend together two different questions. The one question is, how much input did the farmer use? And what price did the farmer pay? And we really wanted to separate those pieces. It could be like looking at a grocery bill, for instance. If you just look at the total, you can see what you spent, but it doesn't tell you whether you actually bought more food or if you paid more for the same items.
13: Hear the full conversation by subscribing to the Missouri Corn Talk podcast. You can also stay up to date at mocorn.org, that's mocorn.org, or follow on our social channels.
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0: I hate to go. Leaving on a jet plane, Peter, Paul, and Mary on Coco Wilson Pickett. Before that, 6345789. Cloudy, 73. Slight chance, only about 20%. You might get a little rain today. We need some rain, so bring it on, but it's not likely. It's going to be hot, too. We know that. High about 94. Feel like 101. Blackbird, Beatles.
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0: Good morning. I'm Barbara Curtis with a morning message from Warrensburg Church of the Brethren. This week I'm sharing some ideas about the wisdom of Sabbath keeping. The concept of the Sabbath is a basic spiritual directive our lives need in order to stay on an even keel. As the commandment stands, it says nothing about worship per se. It simply insists that a person is to have a Sabbath. It is not basically a piece of religious legislation. It is more social legislation than religious law. And there is evidence that the division of the week into 7 days, in all probability, was not originally a Jewish invention. This does not diminish the holiness of the concept. The Jewish people elevated the Sabbath day to the level of a sacred day above all the rest because they closely related the concept of Sabbath to the creation story. The word remember, as used in this commandment, stems from zakar, a Hebrew word meaning to implant or impress, to pierce the consciousness. It wants us to be sure not to miss what follows. The need for a Sabbath, and the recuperative powers it brings to all of life. Sabbath reminds us that we are created in such a way that we need to stop doing what we normally do for 6 days and introduce variety into our life to stay healthy. If one works outdoors, then a day indoors might delight. If one is continually indoors, then going outside under the sky might fill your soul and lead to joy. Should you decide to make a Sabbath plan for your future, remember that Jesus indicated the rules of Sabbath were meant to support human well-being and happiness. He is quoted as saying that the Sabbath was made for people, not people for the Sabbath.
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3: Charlie Kirk's family is going to court. I'm Dave Anthony, Fox News. Just over a year after the conservative activist was assassinated at Utah Valley University, shot by a rooftop gunman during a big outdoor campus event. The Kirk family's planning to sue the school in Orem, Utah, where Fox's Claudia Cowan reports.
4: The family has filed what's called a notice of claim. This is a precursor to a lawsuit, and it alleges school officials and campus police dropped the ball even after being tipped off that people could get onto the roof of the Sorenson Center, which overlooks this quad area, and that either police should control access or Kirk could post his own security there. According to the claim, UVU Police Chief Jeffrey Long responded by text, quote, "I got you covered."
3: Utah Valley University just responded that it's aware of the filing and their focus remains on supporting the campus community. The alleged killer, Tyler Robinson, is charged with murder and could get the death penalty if convicted. A TV news reporter is dead in California, killed while covering a story from the air.
5: We did have a helicopter crash here. We do have one confirmed patient that seems to be outside of the helicopter when it crashed.
3: Los Angeles Fire Captain Brandon Silverman, the reporter and pilot, died after the helicopter went down and burst into flames while providing coverage of a deadly bus crash. Congress is considering new AI regulations, and independent Senator Bernie Sanders will host a bipartisan briefing today about artificial intelligence dangers, which President Trump dismisses as a hoax that could benefit China.
6: We now have a president whose ignorance regarding this issue is truly embarrassing.
7: Vice President J.D. Vance told the New York Post he would oppose any cartel-like activity by artificial intelligence companies that could shield them from antitrust laws, and also said he's highly concerned about the technology's new threats to Americans' privacy and data centers drawing power from the electrical grid.
3: That's Fox's Lucas Tomlinson at the White House. America's listening to Fox News.
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3: There are multiple reports the U.S. is working on a big weapons sale with Israel, nearly $3 billion worth, including giving the Israelis so-called bunker buster bombs that could get deep underground, and a lot of one-ton bombs that Israeli critics are upset about. They have wide blast radius and are blamed for causing significant civilian casualties in Gaza, where there's more death and destruction of building. Damaged during the war, but still being used. Collapsed while people slept inside. At least 19 were killed.
12: This tragedy underscores how perilous conditions remain in Gaza. Half a dozen families were sheltering inside the building that collapsed in Gaza City overnight. Rescuers are searching for several people still missing. At least 13 women and children are said by local officials to be among the dead. There's been no reconstruction work, despite it being almost a year since the ceasefire was agreed. Many residents are forced to live in crowded tent camps or buildings damaged by 2 years of bombardment. Israel says it won't allow building until Hamas disarms. Jonathan Savage, Fox News.
3: There is an even bigger disaster in Sudan. A gold mine collapsed, killing at least 67 people. A Federal Reserve meeting will soon resume for a second day assessing the economy before a decision this afternoon in Washington on interest rates. A rate hike is widely expected for the first time since 2023, following six rate cuts after.
13: Stubborn inflation, rising energy prices, and a robust labor market strengthen the case for renewed tightening. However, it's not a complete slam dunk. Whatever action the Fed does take, it would follow five consecutive pauses and six in total since September of 2024, when the central bank kicked off the current easing cycle with a jumbo half-point move.
3: Fox's Hillary Barsky. She mentioned rising energy prices. Diesel's up another nickel today to a record high of $6.31 per gallon, according to AAA. Regular gas at $4.36. On Wall Street, stock futures are rising the day after a sell-off. I'm Dave Anthony, and this is Fox News.
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1: From the COCO Weather Center, the Warrensburg forecast today. Slight chance of showers and thunderstorms, mostly cloudy through mid-morning, then gradual clearing. A high of 94. Heat index values up to 101. Mostly clear tonight, low 74. Sunny tomorrow, high temperature 94 with a heat index up to 101. Tomorrow night, mostly clear and 72. And Friday, sunny, a high of 93.
16: Missouri Net News, I'm Matt Pilger. The Missouri State Board of Education has approved a new A through F grading system for public schools and school districts. The system was ordered by Governor Mike Kehoe earlier this year to give parents a simpler way to measure school performance. The Missouri National Education Association, Missouri State Teachers Association, and school principals groups opposed the plan, saying a single letter grade does not fully reflect a school's performance. The latest SLU YouGov poll asked Missouri voters how they feel about the 2025 congressional map drawn by Missouri Republicans. On the November ballot, Proposition A will ask voters whether they approve or disapprove of the 2025 map by letting them vote yes or no. Stephen Rogers, professor of political science at St. Louis University and director of the SLU YouGov poll, says voters are substantially confused.
17: When we asked voters whether they approve or say yes or no to Proposition A, 35% said yes, 32% said no, and then 33% said not sure. Pretty much in the history of the poll, I've never seen a result like this.
16: Missouri Senator Josh Hawley is pressing the FBI to investigate companies that send abortion medication through the U.S. Postal Service. Holly questioned FBI Director Kash Patel on Tuesday during a Senate Judiciary Committee hearing, and Patel indicated the FBI is committed to enforcing laws that restrict medication abortions.
15: There are companies, huge companies, many of them based overseas or offshore, that are actively coaching customers and would-be consumers on how to use the federal mail and other federal instrumentalities to avoid state law.
16: Missouri law currently says only physicians may distribute medication for abortions after an in-person visit. This is Missouri Net.
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19: Well, here we are again, and I gotta tell you, Jim, this match has me really concerned.
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16: Lee's Summit in western Missouri now requires outside law enforcement agencies to sign an agreement before accessing the city's license plate reader data. According to Kansas City Public Radio, the move follows concerns from residents about how Flock camera data can be shared and searched by agencies across the country. Much of Missouri is expected to see near record heat through at least Friday, with highs in the upper 90s to around 100 degrees and heat index values topping 100. Governor Mike Kehoe Tuesday awarded Missouri Public Safety Medals to 22 first responders for courage in the line of duty. He also awarded two civilians for courageously assisting first responders during emergency situations. Department of Public Safety Director Mark James told the story of school teacher Jennifer Martin of Willow Springs, who saw a child fall through an icy pond.
22: Martin mustered the strength to pull the boy out of the water and helped him crawl back to land and then walked him home.
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1: 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Here in the Berg this morning, partly cloudy skies, 73 right now with a slight chance. We might get a little rain this morning. Starting out mostly cloudy, but gradually clearing and hot. A high of 94, it'll feel like 101 today. An endangered silver advisory was issued this morning for a Knobnostra woman who went missing after a September 6th argument with her husband. Tracy Lachelle Sample, 65, left her residence at 700 Kendrick in Knobnostra around 4 p.m. on Wednesday last week. She is described as a black female, 5 feet 4, 130 pounds, black hair, brown eyes, driving a 2016 blue Ford Focus bearing Missouri handicap plate, GE79S. The family says she was supposed to have surgery to remove excessive fluid on her brain that causes her to become disoriented. So if you have any information regarding this individual or her vehicle, please contact local law enforcement immediately. Also, a missing Clinton woman has been found safe. The Henry County Sheriff's Office has successfully located 61-year-old Linda Hutchison after she was previously reported missing early yesterday morning. Hutchison has reportedly been taken from her residence on West Gravel Street in Clinton by 45-year-old Robert V. Smith II. Authorities are still searching for Smith. He's believed to be connected with a maroon 2008 Ford Taurus with Missouri license plate ELO H3Z. Anyone with information on Smith's whereabouts is asked to call Henry County Central Dispatch 660-885-5587 or call 911. Warrensburg Parks and Recreation Building and Grounds Committee has a meeting today at 6 o'clock. They'll meet in Room 3 at the Warrensburg Community Center. Warrensburg Main Street recently turned the third Wednesday of the spring and summer months into a vibrant downtown celebration with the Third Wednesday's event. This week, Wednesday, today, is the final one of the season. It'll be held from 5 to 7 p.m. along Holden and Market Streets in downtown Warrensburg. Live entertainment has been added at the Third Wednesday's September 16th event today. Abby Hullinger will be performing live on the Johnson County Courthouse lawn, 5 to 7. Movie night coming up Friday night. Warrensburg Main Street Summer Movie Night Series is closing out the season this Friday at 7:30. The September movie will be held on the lawn at 208 Marshall Street, just off Washington Street, across from the Warrensburg Police Station. Quimby Pipe Organs has allowed Warrensburg Main Street to utilize that space for the summer movie night series this year. The September 18th movie was selected by Warrensburg Main Street Promotions Committee and is geared toward bringing in adults and young adults for a fun throwback comedy movie. And the film chosen for this month is Ghostbusters. And that was released way back in 1984. It's a free event, by the way, for all ages. Remember to take along your lawn chairs, blankets, and bug spray. Well, the 2026 harvest season is here. Last year, there were 163 traffic crashes in Missouri involving farm equipment and implements. Those crashes resulted in one death and 37 injuries. The Missouri State Highway Patrol is asking all drivers and farmers to pay attention and share the road this harvest season. Farmers are advised to make sure their farm equipment is properly marked with lights and a slow-moving vehicle emblem when traveling on the roads. And they should also utilize escort vehicles to warn motorists when moving equipment which is wider than the travel lane. And they're also reminded to drive as far to the right as possible. Drivers are advised to stay alert for slow-moving farm equipment. When driving behind farm equipment, slow down, be patient. Accidents often occur when a motorist attempts to pass a tractor which is making a left turn. As a result, motorists should watch a farmer's hand and light signals closely. University of Central Missouri Division of Music presents pianist Michael Clark in a solo performance of 2026 Keyboard Music Across 5 Centuries. The concert, which is free and open to the public, will take place at 7 p.m. on Wednesday, September 23rd, a week from today, in Hart Macedal Hall in the UTT building. 84-year-old Gary Lee Madole of Lebanon, Missouri, formerly of Calhoun, died Saturday at his home in Lebanon. Funeral services will be at 1 o'clock this Friday at the Bradley and Hadley Funeral Home in Clinton. Burial will be in the Laurel Oak Cemetery in Windsor. The family receiving friends 5 to 7 p.m. tomorrow evening at the funeral home. The family suggests contributions to St. Jude Children's Research Hospital in care of the funeral home. 80-year-old Marilyn Langeth of Warrensburg died at home on Saturday, September 5th. Visitation will be held from 10 to 11 a.m. Saturday, the 26th of September, at Sweeney Phillips and Holdren Funeral Home in Warrensburg, with a celebration of life afterwards at her home. Memorial donations may be made to the Missouri 4-H Foundation or the Old Drum Animal Shelter. Donations can be left in care of Sweeney Phillips and Holdren Funeral Home or at the link on the website. 69-year-old Deanna Lynn Jones of Holden died Sunday, September 6th at Lee's Summit Medical Center. Memorial services are scheduled for 2 p.m. Saturday, September 19th at the Williams Funeral Chapel in Holden. Interment will follow at Sunset Hill Cemetery in Warrensburg. Memorial contributions suggested to the VFW Auxiliary 6 in care of the funeral home. In just a minute, we'll update your weather information for the next few days.
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1: Forecast for today, a slight chance of some rain this morning. Mostly cloudy through mid-morning then. Gradual clearing and it'll start to heat up with a high of 94, heat index up to 101. Mostly clear tonight, low around 74. Tomorrow, no rain in the forecast tomorrow, just sunny and hot. High of 94, heat index again around 101. Tomorrow night, mostly clear, low 72, and Friday, sunny, 93. The weekend, let's see, Saturday, mostly sunny and 93. A chance of showers on Sunday. Saturday, mostly sunny and 93. A chance of showers on Sunday, partly sunny, high of 84. That's better. Right now,

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1: Good morning. 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
2: Morning, sir.
1: How are we doing?
2: Good. I'm good today.
1: How come?
2: Is that different?
1: Yeah, a little bit.
2: No, I'm kidding. You're kidding, too, I hope.
1: No.
2: I'm good every day.
1: You're good every day.
2: I know it. Mayflower Day today.
1: Okay.
2: I guess, what, would this be the anniversary of the Mayflower?
1: Is it the
2: arriving?
1: Is it the flower, or is it like the Mayflower, like the ship?
2: I don't know.
1: Like the old wooden ship.
2: That's what I'm thinking.
1: Okay.
2: That's what I'm thinking. It's also Mexican Independence Day today.
1: Okay.
2: They're July 4th down there, I guess. National Cinnamon Raisin Bread Day. I love that. You know what's good with that?
1: What?
2: Peanut butter and honey.
1: Yeah.
2: Take a big old two pieces of it, really.
1: Yeah.
2: Cinnamon bread, toast it. Make it nice and toasty. Slather some peanut butter.
1: I always have
2: on top of that.
1: There's always a cinnamon raisin bagel laying around my house somewhere.
2: Oh, you like that, huh?
1: Yeah, it's good stuff.
2: Uh-huh. Okay, National Collect Rocks Day.
1: Okay.
2: I know you collect other stuff other than rocks. National Guacamole Day today.
1: Okay.
2: Play-Doh Day. When's the last time you heard that word, Play-Doh?
1: Oh, a lot of commercials about Play-Doh.
2: Really?
1: Yeah, during Christmas, during the holidays.
2: Well, okay, well, that's a long time ago then. National Stay Away from Seattle Day. Well, by that, I don't know.
1: I can give you a lot of reasons to stay away from Seattle. Yeah.
2: That's a nice community, isn't it?
1: No, it is not.
2: It is not?
1: It is not. You do not want to go to Seattle.
2: Really?
1: No.
2: But I want to.
1: You don't even get out of the city limits. Make sure you have on steel-toed boots so you don't want to walk on any leftover drug paraphernalia. Or
2: in Seattle?
1: Oh, it's bad.
2: Really?
1: Do you not watch TV?
2: I've never heard that.
1: Okay.
2: No, well, I've never heard that.
1: Yeah, it's bad.
2: National Tattoo Story Day. Neither one of us has a tattoo, I don't think. I don't have one.
1: Do
2: you have a tattoo? You don't either. I don't think so. Anyway, it's not visible.
1: Yeah, I don't have one. I'm not against him. I'd get one, but
2: you know,
1: I don't have one.
2: I'm not against him anymore. I was at one time.
1: I related
2: it to something bad. I don't know why.
1: Okay. No, if I had the right idea and the right thing, I would do it.
2: You wouldn't mind getting one?
1: Yeah, I'd do it.
2: Well, I won't get one. There's only one reason I would not get a tattoo.
1: Why?
2: I promised my dad when I was about 13, 14 years old, I would never have a tattoo.
1: Okay.
2: So, even if I wanted to get one now, I wouldn't, because I told my dad I wouldn't. So, does that make sense?
1: Yeah.
2: Okay.
1: Makes sense to me. High school football coming up on Friday night. Holden's going to be at Clinton, Lexington at Crestridge. Monette is at Knob Noster. Warrensburg's going to be at Moberly. That's a 6:45 pregame here on KOKO, and you can watch it at mosportszone.com. Mules Golf finished tied for eighth. They wrapped up the Midwest Central Region preview yesterday in Allendale, Michigan. They tied with Pittsburgh State for eighth. Grand Valley State took home the title on their home course. They shot 10 over par. Mules will be back in action September the 28th and 29th in St. Joe.
2: Either there wasn't very good teams playing in that, or that course is tough because 10 over par should not win.
1: Yeah, I bet it was a hard course.
2: Think so?
1: Yeah.
2: Okay.
1: Jenny's Volleyball, they fell to Rockhurst by a final score of 3-1 last night. Two Jennies ended the match with double-figure kills, including middle blocker Grace Wagers, who had 15 kills on 27 attempts. Kaylin McDonald had 9 kills on 20 swings. Jennies begin MIAA play Friday. They're going to head to Fort Smith, Arkansas, to take on Arkansas Fort Smith. Jennies soccer sophomore midfielder Corinne Jesperson has been voted the MIAA Women's Soccer Athlete of the Week. Excuse me. Jesperson dished out a UCM single-match record-tying 3 assists, becoming just the 10th Jenny soccer player to compile 3 assists in a match. On Sunday,

0: Day, she scored the game-winning goal in the 21st minute and recorded an assist. For the week, Jesperson posted 1 goal, 4 assists, 6 points, 6 shots, 4 shots on goal, and a .667 shots on goal percentage. That's really good, by the way.
1: But they don't get very many shots on goal, do they?
0: It's hard to get. It's hard.
1: I don't know what a shot on goal is.
0: So you have the stat of shots, and you have the stat of shots on goal.
1: That's what.
0: So
1: I
0: shot on goal is the ball going actually towards the goal. All right, it has a chance of being saved. Sometimes you take a shot and it goes wide, goes over. That's not a shot on goal.
1: Okay. Even though you're trying to make a shot, it's not a shot
0: right.
1: on goal.
0: Right.
1: Okay. I'll buy that.
0: Well, I hope so.
1: Because that's the way it is.
0: Because that's the way it is.
1: Okay.
0: All right, Mills football bye week this week. Going to be in Joplin week from Saturday. Jenny soccer. By the way, Jenny soccer's, they're pretty good.
1: You're looking forward to Sunday, aren't you?
0: Yeah, kind of. Little.
1: Kind of.
0: I've never done it before, so we'll see.
1: Going to do it.
0: They're going to be at home Sunday, taking on Newman. Be a 1 o'clock kick. 12:40 is going to be your probably 12:45 here on KOKO. But they are, they're playing well. They've had a tough schedule. They've been on the road a lot. They have a great mix of seniors and underclassmen.
1: Uh-huh.
0: They're scoring at a very high rate. And the thing, when I interviewed Kate Ricker yesterday, and this is one thing you can't...
1: She's what, one of their players?
0: Uh-huh.
1: Okay.
0: The one thing that I have learned more about this year when it comes to athletic teams, not just UCM, but athletic teams in general,
1: uh-huh.
0: is the makeup of the team. And we learned this with Mules basketball last year. Mules basketball was really good last year. All those guys liked each other. They were all friends.
1: It's called chemistry, right?
0: Chemistry.
1: Yeah.
0: Mules football has unbelievable chemistry this year. There's no bad guys on that team that bring it down. Jenny soccer, they all like each other. They all hang out together. They are one. When you have,
1: it's gotta have.
0: When you have 11 working as one, you're pretty good.
1: Mm-hmm.
0: So that's one thing you cannot take away. And I haven't been around all the other teams. I don't know if it's the same with them. I don't know.
1: Yeah,
0: but
1: important.
0: I do know the ones I've been around, the chemistry, the friendship that all the players have together,
1: mm-hmm.
0: you cannot disregard that. That is a big thing. UCM cross country, back in action Saturday. They're going to be in Joplin as well. Let's take a break. Back after this.
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0: College football this weekend. Actually, it begins tomorrow night. There's a game, Syracuse and Pittsburgh. But Friday night, Houston's going to be at Texas Tech. Saturday, Tulane is at K-State. Arizona State and KU, they're in London. Troy is going to be at Missouri. And LSU Ole Miss on Saturday night.
1: Is there a NFL game Thursday?
0: There is.
1: Oh, okay. You going to tell me about it?
0: I will.
1: Okay.
0: Major League Baseball last night. Houston beat Kansas City 4-2. Hunter Brown, 5 innings, 10 Ks. He was really good.
1: He was. You've talked about him for the past couple of years being a good pitcher.
0: Yeah.
1: He is, isn't he?
0: Yeah. I got. I kind of collect old Hunter Brown. Now
1: his ball really moves.
0: Mm-hmm.
1: The fastball. You can see the fastball move.
0: No, he's really good. I like him. Jeremy Pena had a couple of home runs for Houston, including the very first pitch from Michael Wacha. San Francisco beat St. Louis 10-3. Cleveland walks it off against the White Sox 7-6. Rocchio hit a double in the bottom of the ninth and scored two.
1: Oh, boy.
0: Dodgers over Cincinnati 4-0. Milwaukee, they beat Pittsburgh 5-1. Mizorowski, 5 innings, 7 Ks. Milwaukee clinched the National League Central.
1: That's an early clinch, isn't it?
0: Fourth in a row for them.
1: Is it? Yeah. And for like 5 out of 6, too, I believe.
0: Yeah, they've been dominant. Detroit beat the Blue Jays 10-1. Yankees over Minnesota 8-1. Texas beat the Red Sox 4-2. Colorado over San Diego 9-3. Arizona could not capitalize. They lose to Miami in 11 innings by a score of 4-2.
1: Oh, boy.
0: So you got Cleveland still the number 3 wild card, but just a half game back of the White Sox for the top spot in the American League Central. Texas, though, is a game and a half behind Cleveland, which doesn't sound like a lot, but it is. And Toronto is 2 games back. And there's only, what, 12 games to go? 13, something like that?
1: Yep.
0: San Diego, 2.5 up on Arizona. So they're starting to... Arizona had a chance last night to get a game closer.
1: They couldn't do it.
0: Couldn't get it done. So I think we're... I think we kind of got a pretty good idea. It's, the playoff tree is not going up yet. Even though I'm somewhat confident where we're at, it's not going up yet.
1: That's awful early to put your playoff tree up, isn't it? Basically, it's your Christmas tree.
0: No, it's a playoff tree.
1: It's a Christmas
0: tree. It is a playoff tree. And when we get these teams locked in, bam.
1: I hope it's plastic. And
0: it's
1: not
0: going
1: real.
0: Up. No, it's plastic. Artificial.
1: Okay.
0: But it's as soon as we get them locked in, baby,
1: okay,
0: we're ready to go.
1: The tree goes up.
0: Going up.
1: Okay.
0: Playoff tree goes up.
1: Got lights on it and everything?
0: Oh, yeah.
1: Oh, yeah. Okay.
0: Oh, yeah. And I've got all kinds of great cards to put on it.
1: Yeah.
0: Oh, yeah.
1: Baseball cards all over it, huh?
0: Yeah.
1: Oh, boy.
0: And, you know, I gave you one.
1: I know.
0: It's it's a baseball card, but it's in the shape of like a snowflake. Yeah, or gingerbread house.
1: Yeah. Who is on my card to get you?
0: Salvador Perez.
1: Yeah, for my wife.
0: Yeah.
1: I like Salvador Perez. Yeah, there you go.
0: Yeah, I gave you Salvador Perez.
1: Yeah.
0: Kansas City at Houston tonight, San Francisco at St. Louis. You and I solved the Royals roster for next year.
1: We did.
0: Yeah. We don't want Carter Jensen to be the catcher next year because he's a really good bat, and you want longevity out of that guy. So what we're going to do is we're going to train Carter Jensen to play left field.
1: Uh-huh.
0: And so that way we have him out in left field and a big bat, and then we're going to bring Blake Mitchell up to catch with his big bat. So we got two corner outfielders that can get it done. We got Blake Mitchell, a catcher.
1: Is he as good a catcher as Carter?
0: Oh, yeah.
1: Good. He's pretty good. He's only playing at Double-A, though.
0: I know, because he's been hurt.
1: Oh.
0: But we're gonna fast-track him.
1: Okay.
0: And we're going to get him up here.
1: Okay.
0: And we're going to keep... Cags out in right field. We're going to have Vinny at first. And if we don't trade Vinny and move Cags to first, then we'll just leave it like it is.
1: Yeah.
0: The Royals, they're close in hitting. I mean, they're not that far away.
1: They're two outfielders away from having a really good team.
0: Maybe not even that as far as hitting.
1: Yeah.
0: They can't pitch. All right, if you give up 6 a game, doesn't matter. You're not scoring that.
1: Yeah.
0: So you got to get. We're gonna have to spend some money. We're gonna take some of our TV money, and we're gonna have to get some pitching.
1: Yeah.
0: And we're gonna have to get some guys if we want to be competitive. Problem solved.
1: I don't think Lynch is the answer either. He hadn't pitched very well.
0: No, there's a lot of guys.
1: I would put him right back in the bullpen. He did really well.
0: Yeah.
1: For an inning, pitching out of the pen.
0: Yeah.
1: Yeah, hasn't done too well as a starter.
0: No. NFL, tomorrow night, Detroit is at Buffalo. Buffalo minus 5.5. Even though I like the Honolulu Blue, I think Buffalo's going to get it done.
1: Yeah, I think I don't think they'll lose very many games this year.
0: I do not either. Minnesota is at Chicago. Chicago's minus 5.5 with an over-under of 47.5. Keep in mind, Chicago scored 59.
1: Yeah.
0: On Sunday.
1: Is that Thursday night, too?
0: No, that's Sunday.
1: Oh, okay. I was going to say, I didn't know there were 2 games on Thursday.
0: So minus 5.5 is Chicago. I don't know about that. Cincinnati is at Houston. Houston's minus -3. I think Houston bounces back, gets a win. Jacksonville is going to be at Denver. Denver minus -2.5 should be a good game. Indy is at KC. KC's minus -6.5 with an over-under of 46.5. Surprises me.
1: What surprises you?
0: That Kansas City's minus -6.5.
1: Why does that surprise you?
0: Because I just don't think Indianapolis is...
1: Oh, you're thinking it should be more than that.
0: Yeah.
1: Oh, well, okay. I thought you were going the other way, and I'm thinking, why? Okay,
0: no.
1: I got you now.
0: But Las Vegas knows what they're doing.
1: They get your money, don't they?
0: They do. They know what they're doing when they set these lines.
1: Yes, they do.
0: So they think it's going to be a close game.
1: It won't be.
0: I don't think it will.
1: No.
0: But, again, Las Vegas knows what they're doing.
1: They're trying to get money bet somehow on that. That's what they're trying to do.
0: They're trying to get you to bet Kansas City. Mm-hmm.
1: Yeah.
0: That should scare you. College football tomorrow night, Syracuse, Pittsburgh. So Protect College Sports Act cleared a big hurdle yesterday.
1: Where?
0: In the Senate.
1: Oh.
0: It's got a lot of bipartisan support.
1: Okay. About the only thing that does right now, apparently.
0: So here's what I'll get to this. This is off topic. This is what I don't understand. And you're a Democrat, so maybe you can help me. This is what I don't get.
1: You're not supposed to tell that.
0: That's not a well-kept secret. So this is what I don't get.
1: Okay.
0: So the House was voting yesterday on Russian sanctions. All right?
1: Yeah.
0: They want to sanction them. It had to do with, it was Senator Lindsey Graham's bill, bipartisan support. Senate passed it, right? And They had to have like a bunch of Democrats, and they did.
1: Yeah.
0: So they pass it because it makes a lot of sense. We're going to shut down money flow into Russia. Okay. Who's against that? So it goes to the House, right?
1: Somebody's against it there?
0: And who's the head? Jeffries? Is that the guy?
1: Yeah,
0: okay.
1: Yeah.
0: So
1: Hakeem Jeffries.
0: He told all the Democrats to vote against it.
1: He did?
0: Yeah.
1: Okay.
0: He goes, no, we're not going to support that. And two Democrats said...
1: Why?
0: Said, no, no, no. So they jumped aisle and voted, right?
1: Yeah.
0: So now Jeffries is going to like try to strip them of all their stuff and sanction them. They're going to be getting trouble because they voted for something that made sense. One guy goes, hey, most of the people who live in my district are Ukrainian. I'm supporting that's my district.
1: I'm still got to support my district.
0: I got to support my people, you know, but he's going to get in trouble for that. I don't get that.
1: It's politics though, Greg.
0: I know.
1: The way it works.
0: I know.
1: That's the way it works.
0: That's ridiculous.
1: It is. I'm on agreement with you.
0: And why a guy says you're going to get in trouble if you don't hold the line, it's like, hey, why don't you go? Good thing I wasn't there. I would have told him a couple of things.
1: Okay.
0: Anyway, Protect College Sports Act cleared a big hurdle on what that's going to do. And the Big Ten and the SEC, they're for this. Pretty much everybody's for this. So you're going to have a salary cap of about $21.5 million, okay?
1: Okay.
0: To distribute.
1: A salary cap.
0: Yeah, you're going to be a cap. You're not going to be able to jump above that. They're going to pool the TV rights. So not like, so one school can't sell it and keep all the money. It's going to go into a big pool. And you have to distribute that.
1: Are all the schools in favor of that?
0: Well, if this passes, they're going to be.
1: It better be.
0: And you get one free transfer.
1: That's all?
0: So you can, like, if you're playing for so-and-so and you want to go to Notre Dame, you get that one time and you're eligible immediately. Now, you transfer again, you got to sit out a year.
1: Sit out. Okay. I agree with this. Don't you?
0: Yeah. You get one free one.
1: Yeah, okay.
0: You can't. Good. You can't bounce.
1: Okay. I thought you were saying each school gets one.
0: No, no.
1: No, okay.
0: No, each player
1: gets
0: one free transfer.
1: Okay, gotcha.
0: Right?
1: Uh-huh. That's good.
0: I don't see the downside in that.
1: Hmm.
0: And a lot of the senators are for it, pretty much everybody. Now there's a couple, because the NAACP, they don't like it. So there's a few senators that are going to vote no because of that.
1: Yeah.
0: But other than that, pretty much everybody's on board.
1: You can't put a bill together where somebody's not going to vote no.
0: Right.
1: You can't.
0: Right. You can put a bill together that says the sky's blue, and there's some people are going to vote no.
1: Some yo-yo says, no, it isn't.
0: Yeah.
1: It's aqua.
0: Yeah, they're going to vote no.
1: Yeah, okay. Mm-hmm. Yeah.
0: So, but like Nick Saban is really for this. Really for it.
1: Well, if Nick's for it, they'll follow in step.
0: And, you know, like Pat McAfee and a bunch of guys. USA Today wrote an article how bad Nick Saban is for promoting this bill and being political, and he shouldn't.
1: Really?
0: It's like, shut up. And then
1: be quiet, huh?
0: Some senator from back east is trying to say that he knows more about sports than Nick Saban does. No, you do not.
1: You don't.
0: You don't. Just shut up. Vote no if you want to vote no.
1: Yeah,
0: whatever. Just
1: be quiet.
0: Just shut up.
1: Okay.
0: Soccer, La Liga yesterday. Real Madrid beat Elche 3-2. Mbappe got a goal on that one. Valencia over Alaves 1-0. Barcelona plays today. They got Santander at 2:30.
1: Who does Mbappe play for?
0: Real Madrid.
1: Real, okay.
0: Yeah, he scored a goal, but he also got hurt.
1: Oh. He's about to retire, isn't he?
0: Mbappe?
1: Isn't he old?
0: No.
1: Oh, he's not old?
0: No.
1: I've heard about him for a long time. He must have started playing when he was very young.
0: Yeah, he did.
1: Okay.
0: A lot of soccer around the world today. I feel like I'm a world guy now.
1: Just because you're going to broadcast a soccer game, you know everything there is in the world about soccer.
0: I do not. I know nothing about soccer. It is very difficult. And then we got...
1: I'm listen to this just to see what kind of screw-ups you're going to make here.
0: Miami plays Cruz Azul tonight. So Messi is going to be in action. Messi is going to play one final time with Argentina on October the 6th.
1: Oh, and that's so long.
0: Yeah.
1: Okay.
0: For international play.
1: Oh.
0: Yeah. And we got another team we're going to keep an eye on. Talked to Coach Theobald yesterday. All right, who do you follow professionally? He goes, well, I was born in England. I got a lot of family still there, and we live around Ipswich. I think it was Ipswich.
1: Okay.
0: So we're going to keep an eye on Ipswich.
1: Okay.
0: He goes, we're just hoping not to be relegated.
1: Not to be relegated?
0: Yeah.
1: Oh, that means you lose too many and you go down.
0: Yeah.
1: Yeah, okay.
0: So we'll keep an eye on Ipswich.
1: Okay.
0: I'm going to do a little research on Ipswich.
1: Okay.
0: Kind of figure out what that's all about.
1: A rabbit hole going down there, huh?
0: Yeah. NBA. Two expansion teams. Las Vegas, Seattle is kind of what they want.
1: Okay.
0: Right? So the bidding for the Seattle team, just to get the franchise, is north of $7 billion.
1: With a B?
0: Yeah. Just to get the franchise.
1: No.
0: Las Vegas, just to get the franchise, it's north of $10 billion.
1: That's crazy.
0: That's just to get the franchise.
1: I know, but that's crazy.
0: Yeah.
1: That leaves us out.
0: Kansas City's never going to get an NBA team.
1: I'm talking about you and me.
0: That's oh, crazy. Yeah, it leaves us out.
1: It leaves us out.
0: Adam Silver, commissioner of the NBA, he's going to be heavily involved, obviously, in selecting the new WNBA commissioner. They have a search firm out there now. Sophie Cunningham met with Adam Silver to kind of discuss what they think they need. I've got...
1: Why meet with Sophie? What's she got to do with that? She's a player.
0: Right.
1: I mean, does she carry some weight with him?
0: Yeah.
1: She does?
0: She does.
1: Former Mizzou player?
0: Mm-hmm.
1: Okay.
0: So, they had their list of players, of people. I wasn't overly thrilled. Not that they asked me. I wasn't overly thrilled with any of the people that they were kind of throwing out there. Maybe the assistant commissioner to the NBA right now. Maybe.
1: would be a good choice?
0: You know who I would like to see?
1: No.
0: Dayton Moore. Former general manager of the Royals.
1: Yeah, I know who
0: former
1: he is.
0: General manager of the Atlanta Braves. Won a World Series with both.
1: Yeah.
0: Dayton Moore, commissioner.
1: Is he in the mix?
0: No.
1: Oh.
0: I'm just telling you that's what if I had Adam Silver's phone number, I'd say Dayton Moore.
1: Dayton Moore.
0: Give him a look. Give him a look.
1: I bet you can get a message to him. He'll probably get it.
0: Yeah. That's what I would do. Because Adam Silver.
1: I'll look up his number.
0: Adam Silver's trying to get the WNBA thing cleaned up, get it fixed. Kind of went down. You know, the NBA owns, like, the exact number isn't out there, but it could be upward of 60% of the WNBA.
1: Uh-huh.
0: They give them at least $15 million to start the year, and they cover all their losses, which could be $40 million. So they're into it for $60 million a year. And, you know, and when they sell their television rights, they say, hey, we're including the WNBA into this.
1: So it's important to them to have somebody run the show.
0: Yeah, that's why he fired that gal. He goes, we're not doing this.
1: She didn't know what she was doing.
0: No clue. So anyway, there you go.
1: He turned the last page. That's it, huh?
0: That's all I got.
1: Well, you have a nice day. Enjoy
0: all
1: the
0: right.
1: heat.
0: You too. Have a good Wednesday.
1: And study well on your soccer, all right?
0: Oh, yeah. Okay. See you later.
1: Bye.
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7: 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I mean, he put out a tweet that basically said, if you're not for it, you want to be backwoods and poor. And I understand he's frustrated, and I understand he has a vision, and he has a place he sees us going, and this is a part of our prosperity. I voted for him to have that kind of vision. But at the end of the day, he's a man from Manhattan, and I'm a man from rural Georgia, and we have different life experiences, and I don't think he fully appreciates, because I've even seen him split from his sons, who are outdoorsmen, on some things. And so he's a businessman. He's looking at business. He's looking at bottom line. He's a president. He should be looking at it that way. But when you say, let the communities decide, all these communities that are up in arms about data centers, their representative government made the decision before most of the citizens knew about it, understood it, or were around one long enough to know what it's like to have one in their backyard.
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1: From the COCO Weather Center, the Warrensburg forecast today. Slight chance of showers and thunderstorms, mostly cloudy through mid-morning, then gradual clearing. A high of 94. Heat index values up to 101. Mostly clear tonight, low 74. Sunny tomorrow, high temperature 94 with a heat index up to 101. Tomorrow night, mostly clear and 72. And Friday, sunny, a high of 93. Well, 73 and partly cloudy right now on a hot day in the Berg here on this Wednesday, September 16th. Some history of the day. Here's what happened. In 1972, the Bob Newhart Show premiered on CBS. 1974, President Gerald Ford offered amnesty to all Vietnam draft dodgers in exchange for a maximum of 2 years of public service. 1981, Sugar Ray Leonard fought Tommy Hearns for the world welterweight boxing title in Las Vegas, and he won. 1993, the Cheers spinoff, Frasier, debuted on NBC. 2002, we lost one, actor James Gregory, known for his role in the original Star Trek series, died at age 90. 2012, actor John Engel, who starred in General Hospital, died of cancer at 85. 2013, oh boy, a gunman killed 12 people at the Navy Yard in Washington, D.C. Birthdays today, boy, I got a bunch of them here. Betty Kelly, you know who that is? Well, she was a singer, maybe still is, with Martha Reeves and the Vandellas, if they're still working. Betty's 82 today. Kenny Jones, drummer with Small Faces, Faces, and The Who. Guy's been busy. He's 78. Bassist with Tom Petty and the Heartbreakers, Ron Blair's 78. David Bellamy, whom I've had as a guest on this very program many years ago. Country singer with the Bellamy Brothers, Let Your Love Flow, 76. Earl Clue, jazz guitarist, 73. Singer Terry McBride of McBride and the Ride is 68. Richard Marx, good singer, hadn't had a hit for a long time, though. Richard is 63. And Mark Anthony, same deal there. Singer, also an actor, is 58. And Nick Jonas, one of the Jonas Brothers, singer, actor, 34. Susan Rutan, remember her from L.A. Law, 78. Ed Begley Jr., the actor, 77. Mickey Rourke is 74. Jennifer Tilly, pro poker player. Yes, she is. She's an actress, and she's a good poker player, too. She's 68. Molly Shannon from Saturday Night Live is 62. Amy Poehler, also from Saturday Night Live, is 55. And we have Gleb Savchenko. Know who that is? One of the pro dancers on Dancing with the Stars. Gleb is 43 today. And from the music world, not a lot here. 2014, Barbra Streisand released her 34th studio album. That's a lot of recording. That one was called Partners and had a lot of duets featured with John Legend, Billy Joel, and even the late Elvis Presley. Also in 2014, country singer Tim McGraw released his 13th album, Sundown Heaven Town. 2008, Motown producer, songwriter Norman Whitfield died at 65. It was back on this day in 1978 that the Grateful Dead recorded a concert at the pyramids in Egypt. Why would you do that? Makes no sense, but they did. 1977, got a couple of things. We'll wind it up here with this. Opera star Maria Callas died of a heart attack at age 53. And also on this day, Mark Bolan of T-Rex died in a car crash in London at the age of 29. There you go, some things that happened on the 16th day in September, over halfway through the month. Got time for a couple of quick songs here before the news. We'll start with Shimmy Shimmy and Coco

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1: A wrongful death lawsuit is coming in the Charlie Kirk assassination. I'm Dave Anthony, Fox News.
2: Claiming that security failures cost Charlie Kirk his life, his family is now going after Utah Valley University.
1: Fox's Claudia Cowan is at the campus in Orem, Utah, where Kirk, a prominent conservative activist, was killed by a shooter from a rooftop last September.
2: The family has filed this notice of claim, which is a precursor to a lawsuit, and it alleges school officials and campus police really dropped the ball, even after being warned that people could get onto the roof of the Sorenson Center overlooking the Quad area.
1: Utah Valley University in a statement says it is aware of the filing but remains focused on supporting the campus community. A TV reporter is being mourned in California, killed while covering a story for NBC4 TV in L.A.
3: Well, at least three people are dead, another in the hospital following that crash in Los Angeles County. The news team in the helicopter was providing aerial coverage of a deadly bus collision before going down. The chopper bursting into flames after crashing between two buildings, with the fire spreading to multiple cars and storage containers.
1: Fox's Todd Pyro. The Iran conflict is raging on.
4: Tension remains high around the Strait of Hormuz as reports indicate multiple explosions were heard there overnight. The Iranians claim they shot down an MQ-1 Predator drone belonging to the United States. And we do know that U.S. forces targeted a number of small Iranian boats that were reportedly trying to steal a U.S. sea drone earlier this week.
1: That's Fox's Trey Yingst in Tel Aviv. Oil prices are down this morning, but gas is up. Regular gained 4 cents today. AAA's national average, $4.36 per gallon. Diesel's up another nickel. It's new record high, $6.31. And as the Fed considers a possible interest rate hike today, there's news on inflation. Import prices rose 0.7% last month after a price drop in July. We also shop more. Retail sales gained 1.2% in August after a decline in July. 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
1: There is a new push in Congress to impose new AI regulations after industry leaders warned of the dangers of artificial intelligence getting out of control without guardrails, risks that President Trump dismisses.
9: It's also always what Trump does. Americans scream out for help. Trump dismisses them out of hand and says, leave it to me, and then does nothing.
1: Democratic Senate Leader Chuck Schumer, the Attorney General, is calling the AI concern political.
10: It's not the Justice Department's job to regulate artificial intelligence, Attorney General Todd Blanche says.
11: We're prosecutors, not regulators, so we're not going to try to regulate AI.
10: Blanche says there are criminal statutes on the books for misuse of AI and downplays fears the technology could escape human control.
11: To talk about the timing of this as being nothing but an effort to influence the midterms, I shouldn't have to say that out loud. Of course, that's what it is.
10: President Trump has described new warnings about AI as a hoax and a sick conspiracy to benefit China. At the White House, Jared Halpern, Fox News.
1: Next hour at the Senate, a hearing for Dr. Nicole Sapphire, a former Fox contributor who is the latest Trump nominee to be the next Surgeon General. The Kennedy Center is now closed in Washington in a legal battle over its name.
12: Federal Judge Christopher Cooper ruled against a Kennedy Center board resolution that aimed to put President Trump's name on the building's facade by saying that only Congress could make such a decision. After that ruling, President Trump announced that the Kennedy Center board had voted to close the center for safety reasons pending reconstruction. But President Trump wrote in a post that courts must rule favorably on a board decision to put his name on the building or the renovation will not take place, adding that he's already raised $17 million to go toward making repairs. Jessica Rosenthal, Fox News.
1: On Wall Street, before the Fed's interest rate decision in about 5 hours, stock futures are rising the day after another sell-off. I'm Dave Anthony, and this is Fox News.
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14: From the COCO Weather Center, the Warrensburg forecast today. Slight chance of showers and thunderstorms, mostly cloudy through mid-morning, then gradual clearing. A high of 94. Heat index values up to 101. Mostly clear tonight, low 74. Sunny tomorrow, high temperature 94 with a heat index up to 101. Tomorrow night, mostly clear and 72. And Friday, sunny, a high of 93.
15: Missouri Net News, I'm Matt Pilger. Senator Josh Hawley is asking the FBI to look into companies that are sending abortion pills through the U.S. Postal Service. During a Senate hearing on Tuesday, Hawley singled out Danco Laboratories, which has produced mifepristone pills since the 1990s.
16: This company is actively coaching people on how to use the federal mails to evade state law.
15: Tuesday, U.S. Senator Eric Schmidt urged his colleagues to pass the Protect College Sports Act. The bill is under debate now in the Senate.
17: Most people think it's nuts that you have 27-year-olds right now competing with 17-year-olds.
15: Much of Missouri is expected to see near-record heat through at least Friday, with highs in the upper 90s to around 100 degrees and heat index values topping 100. A few isolated showers are possible in parts of Missouri through Thursday, but most areas will remain hot and dry. This is Missouri Net.
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14: 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Good morning. I'm Marion Woods, and news is brought to you by WarrensburgRadio.com, your source for local news, sports, and information. 24 hours a day. It's warmed up a couple of degrees already. It's 75 right now under partly cloudy skies, and we have a slim 20% chance we might get a little rain basically this morning, and then gradual clearing with a high of 94. It's going to be really hot this afternoon. Heat index values up to 101. Two drivers from Kansas were injured, one seriously, when their vehicles collided on U.S. Route 50 yesterday in western Johnson County. The Highway Patrol says at around 8:15 p.m., a vehicle driven by a 30-year-old man from Overland Park attempted to cross the westbound lanes of Route 50 along Northwest 1801 Road when he was struck by an oncoming SUV driven by a 37-year-old woman from Olathe. The Overland Park driver suffered serious injuries and was taken to a Kansas City area hospital. The Olathe driver refused treatment of her minor injuries at the scene. An endangered silver advisory has been issued. This was yesterday, or today, I'm sorry, this morning, for a Knobnostra woman who went missing after a September 6th argument with her husband. 65-year-old Tracy Sample left her residence at 700 Kendrick in Knobnostra around 4 p.m. Sample is described as a black female, 5 feet 4, 130 pounds, black hair, brown eyes, was driving a 2016 blue Ford Focus bearing Missouri handicap plate GE79S. The family says she was supposed to have surgery to remove excessive fluid on her brain, but she becomes disoriented because of that. So if you have any information regarding this individual or her vehicle, you're asked to contact local law enforcement. Henry County Sheriff's Office has successfully located 61-year-old Linda Hutchinson after she was reported missing early yesterday morning. She'd been found safe. Hutchinson had reportedly been taken from her residence on West Gravel Street in Clinton by 45-year-old Robert V. Smith II. Authorities are still searching for Smith. He's believed to be connected with a maroon 2008 Ford Taurus, a Missouri license plate ELO H3Z. Anyone with information on his whereabouts is asked to call the Henry County Central Dispatch at 660-885-5587, or you can call 911. Warrensburg Parks and Recreation Building and Grounds Committee has a meeting today at 6 o'clock. They'll meet in Room 3 at the Warrensburg Community Center. Third Wednesdays are held each month in April through September. This is one of those today. It's the final event of the 2026 Third Wednesdays season and will take place from 5 to 7 p.m. along Holden and Market Streets in downtown Warrensburg. Also, there will be live entertainment. Abby Hollinger will be performing live on the Johnson County Courthouse lawn from 5 to 7 this evening. And then coming up on Friday, it's movie night. Warrensburg Main Street's summer movie night series is closing out the season. And celebrate the end of summer with an evening of great weather, adventure, good food, refreshments, and a good movie. That'll be playing at 7:30. The September movie will be held on the spacious lawn at 208 Marshall Street. That's just off Washington Street across from the Warrensburg Police Station. Quimby Pipe Organs has allowed Warrensburg Main Street to utilize that space for their summer movie night series this year. And the movie coming up on Friday, selected by the Warrensburg Main Street Promotions Committee, is geared toward building or bringing in adults, young adults as well, for a fun throwback comedy movie, one you'll recall if you're a little older, Ghostbusters, which was released way back in 1984. It's a free event coming up Friday night for all ages. And remember to take your lawn chair, your blanket, and you might need some bug spray as well. That's KOKO News. I'm Marion Woods.
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3: Missouri Nuts Sports, I'm Bill Pollack. The Springfield Cardinals opened up the Texas League playoffs with a 9-7 win over Tulsa. Jesus Baez and Jack Gurevich each homered and drove in three runs. They play Thursday in Tulsa in Game 2 of this best-of-three series. The Big League Cardinals lost 10-3 to the Giants. Andre Pallante took the loss. He gave up 8 runs, 6 earned over 5 innings. Alec Burleson hit his 23rd homer of the season, his 111 RBIs, most in the majors. Ollie Marmol.
4: He's put himself in that position of just continuing to grind over the last couple of years, and his approach, his preparation in tailoring his work so that he's strong late has been a part of it, too.
3: The Cardinals and Giants wrap up their series this afternoon. The Royals lost to the Astros 4-2. Michael Wacha held the Astros to 4 hits, but 3 of them were home runs. Manager Matt Quatrero.
5: Gives up a homer early in the game. You know, gave up 2 to Pena. The first 3 hits that he gave up were to Pena. So other than that, he pitched really well.
3: The Protect College Sports Act advanced with a 74-24 vote in the U.S. Senate to end debate. The bill would put limits on revenue sharing with athletes, restrict players to one free transfer, and set a 5-year eligibility limit. Missouri Senator Eric Schmidt is a co-sponsor of the bill.
24: This bill will define the trajectory of college athletics for decades with a solution that has been worked on in a bipartisan way to try to solve these issues to protect an American institution, college sports.
3: The measure now moves closer to a final Senate vote. 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
26: 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Good time oldies.
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Good morning. How are you? It's a beautiful morning, right? That was the Rascals on Coco. Steve Lawrence prior to that. Go away, little girl. Katrina and the Waves are here now with Walking on Sunshine.

0: Good time oldies on Coco, and they're from the Supremes. Where did our love go? Katrina and the Waves prior to that. Weather's next. We'll look at your forecast, and then Johnson County Today is next, coming up. From the Coco Weather Center, the Warrensburg forecast today. Slight chance of showers and thunderstorms, mostly cloudy through mid-morning, then gradual clearing. A high of 94. Heat index value is up to 101. Mostly clear tonight, low 74. Sunny tomorrow. High temperature 94 with a heat index up to 101. Tomorrow night, mostly clear and 72. And Friday, sunny, a high of 93.
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a little green grass. Gary Lewis and the Playboys. Don't you love it when computers lock up on you? Just can't do anything. We got it worked out, though. Just a hammer and a whack or two. And we're right back in business here. Temperature's down a couple. Clouding up a little more, I guess. 72 right now in Warrensburg.

0: and the Americans. Rudy Fleeman's here, principal at, I didn't even write it down, but...
1: Maple Grove.
0: I've got your name down here, but I forgot to put down what school, but I knew which one it was anyway, from the R6 district, our regular Wednesday chat for a little bit. How are you?
1: I'm good. How are you?
0: What's going on today at school?
1: Today at school, we just, well, last night we had a family night, so we had our Title I family night to share with parents what our Title I program is.
0: What is Title I?
1: Title I is a federal program that provides money to our district to be able to provide, like, Tier 2 instruction for kiddos in reading and math. So students who maybe need a little extra boost in reading or math, it's a small group pull-out program where kids can go and meet with. We've got Miss Brown, who teaches math, and Miss Applegate teaches reading, and that's just where they can go to get a little bit of extra help. And
0: okay, for those who don't know, Maple Grove has students from to what?
1: Kindergarten to second grade. It's so weird. We don't have preschool this year.
0: Was that, do you like that, having preschool?
1: Yes, we love preschool. We had 5 classrooms of preschool in our building, and so
0: Does it feel kind of empty right now?
1: It does. It feels, you know, our student population went down by about 80 students, and so it just,
0: really?
1: So we're feeling, we miss them.
0: Huh, okay. How many students do you have?
1: We have about 380.
0: So you had four some last year?
1: Uh-huh, yeah.
0: You were overcrowded then?
1: A little bit.
0: Yeah.
1: A little bit, but...
0: This year is about right now?
1: Yeah.
0: Like it is right
1: It is
0: now?
1: Very nice. Yeah, we were able to kind of spread some people out and move some things around the building and get some people some more space. So that's been good.
0: During a school year, about how many times a year do you have something for parents to participate in? Come and watch the kids or whatever?
1: Yeah.
0: Is there a number?
1: We have about one a month.
0: About one a month,
1: yeah.
0: Okay.
1: We're going to have 2 this month. So we had our title night last night, and then next week we have a family library night. So we've got 2 this month.
0: What percent of parents show up for those type of things?
1: Last night we had about, I don't have an official count yet. We haven't counted all up, but we had about between 100 to 150 people in our building last night. So that's probably about 70 families.
0: That's okay. I just wondered about how many people do show up for those types of things, because anytime I've ever been involved in that, the place is full.
1: Yeah. We had a good turnout last night. You know, we had a bounce house, so that brings them out.
0: Place for the kids to go
1: away.
0: Mom and dad.
1: Yep.
0: Participate in whatever's going on there. What's the next thing coming up? Well,
1: we have our library night next week coming up. We're going to do some archery with the students,
0: Really?
1: Yeah. I mean, no real arrows or anything, but we're partnering with UCM. Jeff Ream is coming over to work with our kiddos and do some archery and do a little archery unit with them. And then he will be our guest reader. So we've got a special book for him to read to families. And it'll be fun.
0: Okay. Well, thank you for taking time to run in here and visit with me a little bit today.
1: Yeah, you're welcome.
0: Next visit will be in about 3 months. I think it's about the way it turns out, isn't it?
1: Uh-huh.
0: Come and talk to us. Dr. Trudy Freeman, right?
1: Are no, you, I'm not
0: you
1: a doctor.
0: You don't have your doctor yet?
1: No.
0: I thought you did.
1: No, not yet.
0: Not yet. Okay. It's Trudy Freeman, then, who is principal at Maple Grove. Good to see you.
1: Thank you.
0: Bye-bye.
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0: From the Cocoa Weather Center, the Warrensburg forecast today. Slight chance of showers and thunderstorms, mostly cloudy through mid-morning, then gradual clearing. A high of 94. Heat index values up to 101. Mostly clear tonight, low 74. Sunny tomorrow, high temperature 94 with a heat index up to 101. Tomorrow night, mostly clear and 72. And Friday, sunny, a high of 93.
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4: Here.
0: Okay. That was funny. People don't know what's going on. But that's okay. Doug?
4: Hey. Doug. How long have you guys been here?
5: No, I'm good. Oh, we are not even going to screw with it today.
4: You're on the air. I'm going to sit right here.
0: We're talking a little crop today. I guess.
4: I hope.
5: Did you throw that word "little" in there on purpose? I just
0: no. Just not really. How you doing, Erica?
5: I'm great.
0: Erica,
5: how are you?
0: Erica Collins, Doug Christie from Crop.
4: Hey.
5: Good morning.
0: What's going? What you got? You had a grocery thing.
5: We did last weekend.
0: Recently, didn't you? Last weekend.
5: Yeah. We did. Okay? It was great. Thank you, Johnson County. Appreciate yes. you.
0: Got a truckload pickup.
5: Yes. Truck? Yes.
4: Yes.
0: You usually get just about one pickup truckload, or you get more than that?
5: Sometimes. Know. It just kind of depends. You know, sometimes there's more items and less cash. Sometimes there's more cash and less items. But it all balances out.
0: Yeah.
5: Yeah.
0: Is it CROP? Is that an acronym?
4: It is, and I can't remember.
5: It depends on who you ask, but the quick and easy one that I tell people so they can remember is communities responding to overcome poverty. So that's really...
0: That's a good one. If you just made that up, you did good.
5: No, I did not make that up. Can't take any credit for that. That was on all of our promotional materials, like way back in the day. But, yeah.
4: CROP started after World War II. That's actually what started CROP.
0: Really?
4: Europe,
0: I didn't know that.
4: A bunch of farmers got together in the United States. You know, when the war ended, Europe was just devastated.
0: Sure.
4: And people were starving and no food. And, of course, no people can't really plant stuff when people are shooting at you.
0: Yeah.
4: So,
0: yeah.
4: So anyway, a bunch of American farmers got some stuff together and just sent it over to them, donated a whole bunch of food to them. And that kind of got the starting thing started.
0: They started collecting stuff.
4: I think CROP was 1846. Or
0: 1946.
4: Wrong war. No, yeah. Yeah.
0: Like, that was even before the Civil War.
4: That yeah, was, yeah, that's
0: Mexican. Yeah, 1946, huh?
4: Yeah, and they kind of, you know, and the churches picked it up. And
0: is that an entire United States thing, CROP?
5: Oh, yeah, you can find a walk literally.
0: Every state has CROP?
5: I think just about every state.
0: An organized?
4: I would assume. If not, they're working on it.
0: Yeah.
4: I did a crop walk in Richmond, Virginia when I was out there.
0: Yeah.
4: I was up in Iowa this last weekend, and I went to church with my daughter and son-in-law, and they're getting ready to have a crop walk.
0: Okay, so it's...
4: So yeah, it's many different denominations. It's a confederation basically made up of different churches.
5: Yep, definitely.
4: You got Catholics,
5: ecumenical thing.
4: Methodists, Lutherans, all of them
0: all together.
4: Yeah,
0: that's
5: yep.
0: a good thing. We get people together.
4: Yes, yes. That's another reason I like it.
0: What's the prop walk?
5: In April, it's always the fourth Saturday in April.
0: Always the fourth, but other places have it at different times.
5: Yep.
0: There's not one set day
4: no.
0: of the year.
4: No.
0: You can. Every organization can do it whenever they want to.
4: Yeah.
5: Yep.
4: Ours used to be in the fall.
5: It did. It used to be in October.
4: That. When you worked at our crop walk, used to be in the fall.
0: Yeah. I recall.
4: And
0: that,
4: we
0: yeah.
4: found ourselves competing with
5: everything.
4: Football games yeah. and
5: homecoming.
0: So just, not so much in the springtime. Then.
5: Oh, well. There's other things to compete with.
4: Yeah,
5: district band, district choir, track meets.
4: Prom.
5: Tennis.
0: Yeah.
5: Yeah.
0: Do you try to pick a day that doesn't compete with...
5: Nope, we leave it right where it's at so that we know that it's going to be there.
0: It.
5: We don't change it.
0: Then everybody will change around you if they want to.
5: There you go.
4: It's on Sunday, right?
5: So it's... Oh, well, it's been on a Saturday for the past umpteen years, but...
0: I recall it always being on Saturday.
5: Well, it used to be on Sunday, and then
0: I don't
5: we
0: recall that being Sunday.
5: It was on Sunday for years, and then it moved to Saturday. It's been on Saturday for 10, 12 years now,
0: yeah.
5: And then but we're talking about going back to Sunday just because people are more apt to participate. That's what the
0: on
5: feedback
0: Sunday?
5: We got was it's easier to do the walk right after church where everybody's already gathered than to try to have one extra day.
0: So you've
5: stuff.
0: Talked about doing that.
5: We've talked about doing that. So, and I think the consensus is that this time we're going to...
0: Might do it.
5: Might move it to Sunday. Yeah.
0: When will I know that?
5: When we come back next month.
4: When we know, you know.
0: Oh.
5: When we come back in October,
6: You'll know.
7: Yeah.
6: So it might be next year then.
5: Yes. So 2027. So people should pay attention and watch. But we'll do a lot of promotional things to let people know, and we'll get information out to churches, and it'll be
4: participation's been kind of, because of COVID and everything going on. You know, it's affected us
6: you
4: too.
6: You haven't built it back up to where you were before that.
4: Oh no.
6: Well, nothing has.
4: Nothing.
5: Right. So people are donating online, but people aren't walking, and that's the big deal. Is if we want to raise awareness and people actually walk. You know, we need to do it when it's convenient. And there's so many things happening on a Saturday. And so when people tell you, hey, this is why I'm not walking. I would love to walk, but Saturday just doesn't work for me. But I would do it if it was back on Sunday. You listen.
4: Yeah.
6: So you've listened and you think that might be the case.
5: Yeah.
6: Okay. What do you normally have? 50, 60, 70?
5: Well, it depends. You know, when it was on Sunday, you know, you'd have a couple hundred people.
6: Really?
5: Yeah. And so pre-COVID, we had probably around that 7,500.
4: Right.
5: But post-COVID, maybe. Unless in the past few years. Way less. 25, 30 maybe?
4: Yeah, 25.
6: Is that right?
5: Yeah.
6: There are some people who continue to do it online.
5: Oh, yeah.
6: After COVID, they just stayed with the online thing because it's so much easier to walk.
5: Yes.
6: You just give them money.
5: So our virtual walkers. You know, we had people who maybe couldn't walk on that day. They couldn't be with us, but they still walked on that day. So they would post a video of themselves walking. Or they would say, hey, I'm out walking.
6: They wouldn't do it with the group. But
4: would still be for the Warrensburg Crop Walk.
5: Yeah.
6: Okay. Yeah. How do most people do it? Just $10 amount or $20 or whatever, or do they do it per month? What do they do?
5: Most people just give their flat donation, whatever it is.
6: You don't have to mess with the...
4: No, we don't.
5: Like some people like the challenge of, you know, doing a dime per step or, you know, whatever that the person does. But
6: then you got to count your steps.
5: Yeah. Well, now we have all these cool devices that do that for us, right? So now you know, so it's not hard to do.
6: look at my watch, which is down there. It's charged, but anyway.
5: Our watches, our phones, you know, pedometers you that you can wear. Took. Yeah. So there's all kinds of devices now that do that. But a lot of people will just say, hey, this is my goal. Help me reach my goal. And then so people will just contribute whatever they contribute to get to the goal. That's how I do it.
4: Right.
5: My team has been super wonderful. Thank you, team Faith Walkers. Woot, woot. Because we have done great things every year. I increase my goal by about $200. And the team always rises to the occasion. So really proud of my team.
6: Is there a goal of how much you try to make or just whatever you can get? Do you set a goal?
5: The boss. slave driver always.
4: You notice when you answer her a question, she doesn't want to answer.
6: This is the boss?
4: Yeah. Tell her.
5: He's the boss.
4: Tell her.
6: Okay.
4: We try, and sometimes we make it. I try to make. I set our goal at 10,000 a year, and we have reached that.
5: Multiple times. Oh, yeah.
4: 1 year we had 14 or 16. Yeah. I mean, it was very satisfying. But
6: how much of that stays here?
4: 25%.
6: 75% goes to crop worldwide.
4: Yes.
6: Crop.
4: Mm-hmm.
6: Crop.
4: And
5: Church World Service. Yeah.
6: Yeah. Church World Service.
5: Yes, and they distribute
6: crop as an offshoot of under the umbrella of Church World Service.
5: Yes.
6: For people who don't
4: and that's
6: know
4: the Confederation of Religious.
6: Yeah.
4: People, so yeah, but
6: but 10,000, that's a healthy goal.
4: That is healthy, and but we've done it, and then COVID came, and I don't think we've hit it since COVID.
5: Actually, we had a really good year. So COVID, and then the 2 years after that, we had a really good year. The last 2 years have been
6: a little slow.
5: Yeah, but I think that is just reflective of our economy. And
4: that's
5: you know how
4: too.
5: Things
6: right.
5: are going. People are
4: that's
5: having. People want to support, and so you know when you only have so many dollars that you can contribute, you know, here a little, there a little, so that everybody gets some. And, you know, we appreciate that. And we're not remiss to the fact that we have so many people who support what we do, because we do things year round, you know, not just the walk. So people who contribute money to our food drives or food of the food drives, contribute to our Thanksgiving meal. Yep.
6: What's the next event coming up? They're looking at one another like, I don't remember.
4: I do. Food drive.
5: Yeah. I don't want to be a mic hog, so.
4: He does. He doesn't want me.
5: So the next thing. Yeah. So, yeah. The next thing is.
4: Would be the October food drive. And then November, we don't do a food drive. Right?
5: Right.
6: What do you do in November?
4: Thanksgiving meal. So
6: I was trying to get to that here.
4: Right, and that's what, and
6: that's the big event coming up.
4: Well, that's the big event coming up. Yeah. Thanksgiving.
6: Any changes for it this year?
5: Nope.
6: Nope, not from last year.
5: Nope, no changes from last year.
4: Last year we stopped curbside.
6: Mm-hmm. Yep.
4: So, yeah.
5: And we limited delivery, so now we deliver in a smaller radius. You know, we're saving our delivery teams and efforts.
6: You're not
5: for
6: going to Chilhowee or Leeton or anything, and
5: so
6: locally.
5: Right? No, yeah. Okay. So if we have a dire situation, you know, we do have some folks on standby to get to those places. But more so, we're really focused on our senior population, individuals who receive Meals on Wheels, and those extenuating circumstances. Right. But
6: okay,
5: yeah.
6: Look at the clock.
4: You're good.
5: Well, we're so grateful to this community for their continuous support. We're going to ask everybody to please start watching your mailboxes. The letters probably won't go out until the end of November, beginning of December, but the sponsorship letters for the walk will go out then. So ask individuals to watch their mail.
4: Yep.
6: Okay.
4: Please and thank you.
6: Thank you.
4: Thank you.
5: Thank
6: and
5: you.
6: Thank you folks for doing this. I mean, it takes a lot of your time and energy to do what you do. Well, I appreciate it.
4: We get people like you helping us do it.
6: Thank you. Thank you. Dr. Esty, Erica Collins from Crop visiting with us here on Johnson County Today.
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8: Iran keeps dismissing possible new talks with the U.S. I'm Dave Anthony, Fox News. While keeping up the attacks around the Strait of Hormuz, the Iranians claim they shot down a U.S. drone overnight after bombing a U.S. contracted ship in the Strait of Hormuz earlier this week, damaging it and causing some minor injuries. Fox's Trey Yinks reports from Tel Aviv.
9: We were on the USS George Washington earlier this week, and on a daily basis, the United States is conducting nighttime operations to ensure that millions of barrels of crude oil can be escorted out of the Persian Gulf each and every day.
8: Now, in the House, seven Republicans have joined Democrats supporting yet another war powers resolution trying to limit President Trump's actions against Iran. GOP Congressman Zach Nunn tells Fox why he voted yes.
10: My home state of Iowa has lost a disproportionately high number of men and women to the attacks going on based on Iran. What this clearly says is that Congress needs to have a stake in the game.
8: The resolution is symbolic. It has no power to force the president to change anything. The conflict keeps driving up gas prices. Diesel up another nickel today to a new record high, $6.31 per gallon, according to AAA. Energy Secretary Chris Wright just told Fox that the whole thing with gas prices and what's happened with diesel will be eventually on the way down after the conflict, and it's worth it because of the effort to try to keep Iran from getting a nuclear weapon. The Federal Reserve is again meeting now, considering rising prices as they also consider an expected interest rate cut later today. We also learned this morning that retail sales rebounded last month, rising 1.2%. A little over a year after Charlie Kirk was assassinated at a Utah Valley University campus event, the conservative activist's family has filed a wrongful death notice.
11: The notice is required under state law before the family can file a formal claim or lawsuit and names the school and its then president, campus police, and the state of Utah.
8: That's Fox's Tanya J. Powers. 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
16: Ahead of the Federal Reserve's decision to possibly implement the first interest rate hike since 2023, there's a mixed stock market. The Dow's down 58 points, but the Nasdaq's up 160, and the S&P 500 is gaining 24 points. Oil prices, they're down more than 2%, but as we mentioned earlier, gas is higher. In addition to diesel spiking up 37 cents in the last week to a new record high, regular gas is up 4 cents today, AAA's national average at $4.36 a gallon. And with all the worry about higher prices, we're earning more money these days.
17: The median income for American households tops pre-pandemic levels, hitting a record of more than $87,000 last year in new census figures, surpassing the previous high of more than $85,000 in 2019, even with inflation taken into account. But the report also finds an expanding gap between the top earners and the poorest. Women still earn about 16 cents less on every dollar than men, though the gap did narrow. Asians report the highest median incomes, topping $126,000. Black households had the biggest increase, but still come in under $60,000. Lisa Brady, Fox News.
16: Canada's getting some help overseas amid a trade war with the U.S.
18: Canadian Prime Minister Mark Carney's in Europe this week as President Trump's tariffs strain the Canadian economy. He's looking for a closer relationship with the European Union, and it appears he's knocking on an open door.
19: We want to bring the relationship with Canada to the highest level possible.
18: EU Commission President Ursula von der Leyen inviting Canada to become the first associate member of the powerful bloc. Areas of potential cooperation include technology, the Arctic, and economic security. Canadians might get the right to live and work in Europe visa-free. Jonathan Savage, Fox News.
16: The European Commission leader is also proposing new social media restrictions, barring kids under 13 from using it at all. I'm Dave Anthony, and this is Fox News.
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0: From the Coco Weather Center, the Warrensburg forecast today: slight chance of showers and thunderstorms, mostly cloudy through mid-morning, then gradual clearing, a high of 94. Heat index values up to 101. Mostly clear tonight, low 74. Sunny tomorrow, high temperature 94 with a heat index up to 101. Tomorrow night, mostly clear and 72. And Friday, sunny, a high of 93.
21: Missouri Net News, I'm Matt Pilger. Tuesday, U.S. Senator Eric Schmidt urged his colleagues to pass the Protect College Sports Act. Schmidt says he supports paying students for the use of their name, image, and likeness, but the law would stabilize the process.
22: This would provide one national standard for NIL.
21: On the ballot in November, Missouri voters will decide whether or not they approve or disapprove of the 25 congressional map redrawn by Missouri Republicans. 300 likely Missouri voters answered that question twice this year during a poll in February and in August. Stephen Rogers, professor of political science, is the director of the SLU YouGov poll.
23: 50% of the respondents who supported, say, redistricting in February also supported in August, but then 20% flipped.
21: Senator Josh Hawley will host the first Missouri Prayer Breakfast this morning in Washington, D.C. Missouri pastors and Christian leaders are expected to attend the event. This is Missouri Net.
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6: Coco, it's 11 past 9. We continue with Johnson County today. We're going to talk about Johnson County Adult Literacy Program and what they have going on today. Donna Petentler is here, the coordinator of that program now for quite a while.
25: Five years now? Yes.
6: You're having a good time with this too, aren't you?
25: Yes.
6: feel like you've been successful?
25: It's very rewarding to watch all of the students grow and the tutors enjoy making, helping people and having good relationships. And we have some fabulous, fabulous volunteer tutors.
6: Like the one right here, now.
25: Yes.
6: Brand new one. Cindy Holmberg. How are you, Cindy?
26: I'm good. Woody, how are you?
6: I'm good. Thank you. Nice to see you.
26: Mm-hmm.
6: What made you decide to do this? Become a tutor?
26: Well, I retired a few years ago from medicine and education are primarily what I've done in my career. And at first it was really, really fun because I got to stay home, be with the grandkids, do all my sewing, all the things that I never had a chance to do.
6: But you caught up on that, huh?
26: I started to miss the people aspect.
6: Yeah.
26: I'm not a real socializer, but I wanted to do something that I felt would be rewarding and important to people. And I love to read, and I know that a lot of adults would like to read better. And I thought if I could help them do that, then that would be beneficial for them and also for me.
6: Were you surprised to find out how many people actually have a problem reading at our age, for instance?
26: Not really.
6: You weren't. Well, I was. When I found out that there are just so many people who graduate from high school, even have gone to college, that have a problem reading basic stuff.
26: And I understand that. I think classrooms, you know, they kind of have to move on. They're addressing a large number of people, and they can't always slow down for the person who might be struggling.
6: They just move you right on through.
26: Right, or the person that might have issues at home that prevents them from studying or reading, or the person who maybe is too shy or embarrassed to ask for help, or they don't know where to ask for help during school. So as adults, they start to think, well, gosh, I need to take this test for work, or I need to test for rank in the military, or you know, I really like these graphic novels, but I can't read the words. I think there are a lot of different reasons, but I'm really happy that there's a place they can go to and ask for help and not feel
6: embarrassed. You have a student already?
26: I do have a student, and they're wonderful.
6: You have more than one?
26: Well, just one, but I'm not going to give you genders because I want to maintain privacy. But no, they're wonderful. They're very, just very sweet, very committed. They like to learn.
6: Yeah.
26: We have fun. Yeah.
6: That's cool. That's good. How long have you been doing this now?
26: Well, I really just started training a couple of weeks ago. I've met with my student, with Donna, a couple of times. My first solo outing will be tomorrow. So
6: looking forward to that.
26: I am, yes. But not fortunately, she's always close by.
6: Yeah.
26: So I can say help.
6: Okay. Where do you start? When you first meet your student, where do you start?
26: She can probably address that better than I can.
25: Well, you often, you know, talk to them as it like a friend. How are you doing?
6: You get to know them first.
25: Yes, definitely. The first few times you want to get to know them. And I often have them write something that they're talking about because we have journals going. We have them reading. We have some of the students have the Laubach way to reading. Or the Challenger Reading Series. These are made for adults, and Pro-Literacy is our partner who sells these adult materials that are perfect for adults. And they're our levels are kindergarten through ninth grade. And then we also have the Barton Reading and Spelling for those people who have been. We have a lot of people who have a special ed diploma from high school, and this is a program where they can continue to learn, and the Barton Reading and Spelling was made for families to help people with reading difficulties. And so between the reading, the Barton Reading, and we also do math, but whatever they need to do, we do a little at a time, and we move at their rate, and often say, hey, slow down, you don't have to go so fast.
6: You mentioned math. When did you add math?
25: Oh, probably 20 years ago. Yes.
6: Really?
25: Yes, we have a lot of people who come in who are needing math for work. I need to know how to do fractions for my job.
6: So you don't just teach reading?
25: No. We have reading. We are primarily kindergarten through ninth grade, and then we send them on to the HISET GED program in Warrensburg. But we have also reading for people who have disabilities. We have lots of tricks from the Barton Reading and Spelling. Then we have math that goes from understanding numbers, addition, subtraction, all the way to geometry. And, you know, there's different people need different things. Like, I need a promotion. I need to take a math test. We're going to do geometry and algebra.
6: Mm-hmm.
25: And so we have somebody right now who's wanting to come in and have a tutor as they start their first semester of college in math. And we've done that before.
6: So you have a special tutor, somebody who just teaches math?
25: Yes, people sign up. Our volunteers sign up. They are given an application. This is which subjects would you like to teach? And they pick math or reading or special reading. English is a second language. We have many people from all over the world who are learning English. We have people from Thailand, Cambodia, South Korea, Mexico, and many South American countries.
6: Right, here in Warrensburg right now learning to read ESL?
25: Yes. And we have several people who have been learning English for 3 or 4 years, and they are really much more comfortable in going to the store, going to the doctor, talking with their children's teachers, because they now know what's going on without, that it makes them more helpful to the community. When we teach them all of these different skills and different subjects, it makes a more educated, literate community in Johnson County, Missouri, and people drive in. We have people driving in from Windsor, Odessa, Warsaw.
6: To meet with their tutor?
25: Yes. Yes, we do.
6: There's no classroom work here now. This is all in a private session?
25: Yes, they go to, well, we meet, we have some people meeting in the Knobnoster Trails Regional Library, and then our program, which is in our program, Johnson County Adult Literacy Program, has always been housed by the Trails Regional Library in Warrensburg. They have, one of their librarians started the program by going to a workshop and being encouraged to tutor. She came back and looked for a tutoring program, and when she found no tutoring program, she the library, and lots of different businesses and organizations in the community began Johnson County Literacy Program in 1987. So we've been 29 years having a partner with the Trails Regional Library in Warrensburg, and so we are always appreciative of that. We have three tutoring rooms and an office in the in the middle of the library.
6: And I kind of remember what was going on back in 1987.
25: Yes.
6: I was on the board then.
25: Yes, that's right.
6: Yeah.
25: And we appreciate that. We appreciate our board volunteers. We have a new board member coming this coming month, and we said goodbye to our president, who is going to move on to a different city. Marcia Ball has retired after 9 years being our president of the board, and so we have a new board member coming in, and possibly another one. We're not sure yet, but
6: how many on the board now?
25: That'll still make seven that are members of the board, and. We're always looking for.
6: Yeah,
25: we're always looking for board members who are interested in helping to run the program, the literacy program, and people who are interested in helping people. And some of the people are business people, because it is a nonprofit business, and there are certain business aspects to it. Our board helps organize fundraisers. They also help us find sponsors, because we run on sponsors, fundraisers, and grants.
6: I want to talk about fundraisers here. Can we do that?
25: Yes. Yes, definitely.
6: You have one today, I think?
25: No.
6: When is it?
25: October the
6: 10th. Oh, October. I was looking at it. Yeah, okay.
25: Yes.
6: October the 20th.
25: Oh.
6: Isn't that right?
25: Is it the 20th? Yes. Oh, okay. I'm sorry. We just found out. You are right. We just found out about this fundraiser last about 4 days ago. So
6: okay,
25: Thanks for correcting me.
6: Yeah, I just got it this morning.
25: October the 20th, Wendy's Warrensburg fundraiser, and it's on the October the 20th. They open at 6 and they close at 1 p.m. on the next day.
6: So this is
25: 1 a.m. All day long. If the people who come to Wendy's bring the flyer either on their phone or in their hand, then our program will get 30% of the profits of that day.
6: Where are they going to get this on their phone at?
25: Where
6: do they go?
25: We have it on the website, on our homepage. We have it on another page called Events page. It's going to be on Facebook real soon.
6: Okay.
25: And I'm going to be passing some flyers out,
6: too.
25: And emailing. I'll be emailing flyers to a lot of people. Yeah, you have your flyer right there.
6: 30% of those, 30% of what I buy that day goes to you, right?
25: Yes. Yeah. Isn't that, it's
6: that's
25: wonderful.
6: That's pretty good. You should realize a little profit from that, I would think.
25: Yes. We're really thrilled about it, and we appreciate Wendy's for having this. Yes. We're really thrilled about it, and we appreciate Wendy's for having this opportunity.
6: You just gave me a flyer, too, a while ago, that

0: It's also a time to think about ways you can volunteer for adult and family literacy, in your mm-hmm. life, and we have Cindy here who's decided to be a tutor, and
1: I think you told me you have 36 tutors now.
0: Oh, we have 26 tutors.
1: 26 tutors, okay.
0: And 42 students this year. We average 35 to 50 students a year, and we average about 30 or so tutors a year. We have fabulous tutors who are very compassionate and interested in helping, and very conscientious. They show up and they have enjoyed their rewarding time with their students.
1: How do you get your students? To be tutored. Where do they come from?
0: A lot of our students find out from friends. They find out from about our program from the website. We have jakehelp.org is our website, and it tells a lot about our what we offer. Mm-hmm. You can also, we have flyers out there. There was some other things. Their employers sometimes say, hey, I've heard about this program. And just
1: do you find a lot of the people who have trouble reading really hesitate to come forward because of being maybe embarrassed by the fact they can't read very well?
0: You know, it used to be more like that, but now I don't think about it at all. They come in, they're excited. I have one student who's in the third book of Laubach, and every time he gets another book, he goes, this is the best book in the whole world. He's in his 40s and he's learning to read and he's excited. He's extremely excited. And I've seen that before. And we've seen other people who might be a little embarrassed, but they're like,
1: whatever
0: I need to do this to improve my ability to work. In my own job, they want to improve themselves and so that they can do the job that they want to be able to do. And
1: it's really, really funny how so many people can get through life without the ability to.
0: Oh,
1: they
0: yes.
1: fake their way through, don't
0: yes.
1: they?
0: Yes. A lot of times I tutor someone two or three times, maybe more, before I find a tutor for them. And each time I meet with them, I find out something that they have been hiding for years and think, oh, we need to work on that too. Because they have successfully hidden these things for a long time.
1: Yeah.
0: Because they don't, you're right, in some ways they want to be normal like everybody else. And
1: yeah.
0: and then but we try to give them lots of tools to be able to meet their goals. They come in with their goals. And we set up ways to meet the goals that they are interested in. And we teach them I tell them, we don't want to teach you what you already know. We want to teach you what you want to know.
1: Tell us what you don't know. Tell us what your problem is.
0: Yes.
1: Where you're needing help.
0: Yes, that's absolutely. And,
1: yeah.
0: and tell me if this is too easy. Tell me if this is too hard. We might step back. We don't want them to be frustrated. So we do
2: or
0: a lot
2: bored.
0: Of things. Or bored.
2: or bored.
0: Yes.
1: Yeah.
0: And, if somebody is not willing to write, a lot of times I'll have them talking to me and say, let's write that sentence. It might be three words. Because some people, writing is something that some people have never acquired that skill. And then they write, oh, you wrote a sentence. Oh, you tricked me. Because I don't write, you know.
1: You and tricked so then, me into writing.
0: and
1: yeah.
0: so I might write their story down for them, and eventually they'll start writing too. And people love to read a story about themselves because, you know, people like to write about what they know. And they like to read their story that we wrote about them. And there's just lots of different fun ways
1: to teach. It's a great program, and there is a definite need. And it's surprising how many people do need this.
0: Yes.
1: It really is.
0: And
1: well,
0: definitely.
1: Thank you, Cindy, for joining the program.
2: Well, it's
1: and
2: my
1: for
2: pleasure.
1: Coming to visit with us about it today. Excited to do it, I can tell.
0: Yes. Oh, yes.
1: Donna, thank you. Anytime we can help you out here.
0: Well, thank you. Thanks for having us.
1: Bet. Donna Petantler, she

0: 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Thank you all.
1: Thank you.
0: Have a good
1: Thank
0: day.
1: Thank you.
0: Bye-bye.
1: Bye-bye.
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0: From the COCO Weather Center, the Warrensburg forecast today. Slight chance of showers and thunderstorms, mostly cloudy through mid-morning, then gradual clearing. A high of 94. Heat index values up to 101. Mostly clear tonight, low 74. Sunny tomorrow, high temperature 94 with a heat index up to 101. Tomorrow night, mostly clear and 72. And Friday, sunny, a high of 93.

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0: Cocoa.

Good morning. We're right back at it here for you on this Wednesday with Steppenwolf and Magic Carpet Ride and Roger Miller. Just before that, King of the Road. Here come the Beach Boys in My Room.

0: KOKO with Spiral Staircase, more today than yesterday, and earlier the Beach Boys in My Room. Our report from the Chicago Board of Trade coming up next. During the break, we'll check the weather, and after that, Jimmy Clanton did Venus in Blue Jeans.
1: Cattle and corn are lower on Wednesday morning. Soybeans are higher. Hogs are mixed. I'm John Perkins with a Brownfield Market Update. When it comes to short-stature corn, it all started with Stein. For decades, they've been focused on unique hybrids to deliver top yields. Stein invented short-stature corn, then they perfected it. Soybeans are up modestly this morning, are mixed mostly modestly higher, I should say, as the trade watches harvest activity, expecting early rain delays in some key U.S. growing areas. The U.S. and China are still expected to talk trade next week in Washington, D.C. Again, soybeans mixed mostly higher with some help from a higher move in bean oil after yesterday's NOPA crush numbers. November beans are up 3 at 1321 and 3 quarters. January's 3.5 higher at 1338 and 3 quarters. Corn is back to mixed but remains mostly weak. Monitoring harvest, ethanol production could be down in the week due to seasonal maintenance. December corn's back to a quarter lower at 535.5. March is down a quarter at 550. And wheat is mixed. Exports out of the Black Sea region continue to be heavily restricted by war. The trade's watching weather in Argentina and Australia, along with harvest in Canada. Statistics Canada earlier today did project a significant decline in Canadian wheat production. December Chicago's down a half at 728. Covering shorts, December cotton's up 37 at 84.85, but watching the harvest, November rice is down 7.5 at 1571. Live and feeder cattle are lower, waiting for direct business to get going. October live's down 67 at 220.02, and December's 125 lower at 222.10. October feeders are down $1.87 at 331.97. And hogs are mixed, mostly modestly higher on spread trade and short covering after the recent drop. October's 5 higher at 79.12, and December leans up 45 at 70.10. On rising domestic supplies, crude oil is lower, but there are still the supply concerns in the Middle East. Brownfield.
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0: From the Coco Weather Center, the Warrensburg forecast today. Slight chance of showers and thunderstorms, mostly cloudy through mid-morning, then gradual clearing. A high of 94. Heat index values up to 101. Mostly clear tonight, low 74. Sunny tomorrow. High temperature 94 with heat index up to 101. Tomorrow night, mostly clear and 72. And Friday, sunny, a high of 93.
6: Order up. Okay, I've got a big helping of Rolling Stones with a side of Zombies and some Simon and Garfunkel over Easy. Is that you?
7: Yep, right here.
6: Okay. And the boiled Billy Joel with a side of Hall & Oates there.
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KOKO with Ooh Child. Five stair steps before that, Fabian. Turn me loose. I say, turn me loose. And Jimmy Clinton to Venus and Blue Jeans. News time, top of the hour at 10, as always, here on KOKO. Beatles are next. You're going to lose that girl.

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1: The Fed may take a hike. I'm Dave Anthony, Fox News. In about 3 hours, the Federal Reserve, which is meeting now, is expected to announce the first interest rate hike in nearly 3 years amid concerns of more inflation. As gas prices keep surging in the Iran conflict, diesel's up 37 cents since last Wednesday to a new record high, $6.31 per gallon this morning, according to AAA. Energy Secretary Chris Wright tells Fox,
2: President Trump does not want the Americans paying any more than necessary for energy prices, but the world cannot live with a new nuclear-armed Iran, and diesel prices, gasoline prices, all of them will be coming back down.
1: Despite the high prices, we're shopping more.
3: Retail sales bounced back last month, rising 1.2%. Excluding autos, sales were up 1.4%. Retail sales slumped in July. Retail analysts say when Amazon moved its summer Prime Day sale to June, it pushed sales for Amazon and competitors earlier in the summer.
1: Fox's Jenny Casola. Just over a year after Charlie Kirk was assassinated, a wrongful death lawsuit is coming against Utah Valley University, where the prominent conservative was shot by a rooftop gunman at an outdoor event on campus, where Fox's Claudia Cowan reports.
4: In their notice of claim, the family alleges that school officials and campus police ignored warnings that people could get up onto the roof of the Sorenson Center overlooking the quad area, and that either police should control access or Kirk could post his own security there. The Kirk's family lawyer says Charlie's murder was entirely preventable.
1: Investigators are trying to determine why a news helicopter crashed near Los Angeles while covering the story of a deadly bus crash.
5: Witnesses say the helicopter literally fell from the sky straight down, crashing near a commercial building and several parked cars, igniting a fire and killing three, a pedestrian on the ground, and KNBC pilot George Martinow and reporter Eliana Moreno.
1: That's William Lajeunesse. 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
1: President Trump's third Surgeon General nominee is now at the Senate. Dr. Nicole Sapphire, former Fox contributor, is testifying at her confirmation hearing.
9: I do not believe childhood vaccines cause autism.
10: And should a parent be vaccinating her child with the MMR?
9: I think that the recommendation is to combat what we are seeing right now, the best tool we have to combat these infections, to save the most lives, and to also create population herd immunity is vaccination against the MMR. I appreciate that the president is trying to reach the vaccine hesitant people who are wanting more answers or who are concerned that there are too many
10: doses. Let me stop you for a second. I'm not sure that you reach people who are vaccine hesitancy by feeding into untruths.
1: That's Republican Senator Bill Cassidy questioning Dr. Sapphire a short time ago. He's concerned about the president reducing the number of recommended childhood vaccines amid a measles outbreak in Pennsylvania blamed for 4 deaths and nearly 700 infections, mostly in people unvaccinated. Now another health concern.
11: A new powerful and deadly synthetic drug is growing in use across the U.S. and is often mixed with other drugs like meth or cocaine without users knowing. It's called cyclorphine and can quickly overwhelm the respiratory system, even in small doses, making someone unconscious or unable to breathe. Its effects are still being studied, and most toxicology tests given by hospitals, first responders, and law enforcement officials are not equipped to catch it. A threat notice about the drug was issued in April by the Office of National Drug Control Policy, calling it, quote, up to 10 times more potent than fentanyl. The notice said it had been linked to 55 deaths nationwide between 2025 and 2026, with the majority of the confirmed overdoses in Tennessee. Tanya J. Powers, Fox News.
1: On Wall Street, ahead of that Fed interest rate decision later today, we're seeing some gains. The Dow is up 6 points, but the NASDAQ is rising 204. I'm Dave Anthony, and this is Fox News.
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13: From the Coco Weather Center, the Warrensburg forecast today. Slight chance of showers and thunderstorms, mostly cloudy through mid-morning, then gradual clearing. A high of 94. Heat index values up to 101. Mostly clear tonight, low 74. Sunny tomorrow, high temperature 94 with a heat index up to 101. Tomorrow night, mostly clear and 72. And Friday, sunny, a high of 93.
14: Missouri Net News, I'm Matt Pilger. Senator Josh Hawley is asking the FBI to look into companies that are sending abortion pills through the U.S. Postal Service. During a Senate hearing on Tuesday, Hawley singled out Danco Laboratories, which has produced mifepristone pills since the 1990s.
15: This company is actively coaching people on how to use the federal mails to evade state law.
14: Tuesday, U.S. Senator Eric Schmidt urged his colleagues to pass the Protect College Sports Act. The bill is under debate now in the Senate.
16: Most people think it's nuts that you have 27-year-olds right now competing with 17-year-olds.
14: Much of Missouri is expected to see near-record heat through at least Friday, with highs in the upper 90s to around 100 degrees and heat index values topping 100. A few isolated showers are possible in parts of Missouri through Thursday, but most areas will remain hot and dry. This is Missouri Net.
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0: 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Good vibrations. Good time oldies.
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1: Cocoa.

KOKO, good morning. We're into the 10 o'clock hour now on this Wednesday, hump day here in the Berg. Beatles there and What You're Doing. Benny King earlier, also Nancy Sinatra with Frank Sinatra and Something Stupid. Right in the middle of six in a row with the Platters now, and only you and you alone.

0: Good morning. You're listening to Good Time Oldies on Coco, and I thank you for doing that. That was Ricky Nelson, earlier the Hollies, also the Platters. Take a break, do the weather for you here in just a couple of minutes or a little less. Then the rapper from the Jaggers.
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0: From the Coco Weather Center, the Warrensburg forecast today: slight chance of showers and thunderstorms, mostly cloudy through mid-morning, then gradual clearing, a high of 94. Heat index values up to 101. Mostly clear tonight, low 74. Sunny tomorrow, high temperature 94 with a heat index up to 101. Tomorrow night, mostly clear and 72. And Friday, sunny, a high of 93.
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Woohoo! You really got a hold on me. The Miracles on Coco and the Jaggers before that. With the rapper. Here's the late Johnny Horton with the Battle of New Orleans.

0: Oh, yes, best of the best. Good time oldies right here on Coco every day. The Archies there with Sugar Sugar and Georgie Fame. Prior to that with Yeah Yeah. Take a break. Check the weather. Kentucky Woman coming up from Neil Diamond.
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0: From the Coco Weather Center, the Warrensburg forecast today. Slight chance of showers and thunderstorms, mostly cloudy through mid-morning, then gradual clearing. A high of 94. Heat index value is up to 101. Mostly clear tonight, low 74. Sunny tomorrow, high temperature 94 with a heat index up to 101. Tomorrow night, mostly clear and 72. And Friday, sunny, a high of 93.
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0: Little Town Flirt, folks. Del Shannon on Coco, Paul, and Paula. Just before that with, hey, Paula. Neil Diamond, too, with Kentucky Woman. Coming up at 11, all the news you want to know about right here on Coco, including your local news and sports, by the way. And let's see. We have Kenny Rogers in the first edition, the 11 Spoonful, also Thurston Harris for you here. To get us right up to the top of the hour, let's go with Ruby. Don't take your love to town.
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1: Circle on Capitol Hill. Elise Sabrady, Fox News, says President Trump's third nominee for U.S. Surgeon General is pressed on administration positions, including vaccines.
2: The way to dispel confusion is not to sow more confusion.
1: Republican Senator and Dr. Bill Cassidy taking issue with efforts to reduce the amount of recommended childhood vaccines and to split up the combined measles, mumps, and rubella shot. Dr. Nicole Sapphire telling lawmakers she does not believe childhood vaccines cause autism.
3: I do not believe that there is reputable evidence that shows this causation of childhood vaccines and autism. What I can say is that I believe vaccines save lives, and they are one of the strongest tools in our arsenal when it comes to public health.
1: Dr. Sapphire, a former Fox News contributor, is a radiologist nominated after previous nominees faced questions about credentials and views. The family of Charlie Kirk takes the first step toward a wrongful death lawsuit, filing a notice claiming security lapses at Utah Valley University, where Kirk was shot during a campus event last September.
4: There's a lot of different pieces of this notice of claim that are just a gut punch.
1: Turning Point USA spokesperson Andrew Colvette telling Fox the rooftop where the shot was fired was a known student hangout.
5: The family says there was no written security plan or pre-event security briefing, and that campus police also failed to use drones or monitor surveillance cameras in real time, which could have flagged the gunman's suspicious movements, and assigned just six officers to a huge outdoor event with about 3,000 people. In a short statement, UVU says it is aware of the notice of claim, adding, our focus remains on supporting our campus community.
1: Fox's Claudia Cowan, the accused assassin, due back in court next month. 2 hours from now, we get the Fed's latest take on the economy, which could include the first rate hike in 3 years to address sticky inflation. 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
1: Only one candidate takes the stage for a debate in a closely watched race for U.S. Senate in Michigan.
9: Democrat U.S. Senate nominee Abdul El-Sayed appearing at a first debate, facing questions on his support of Medicare for All and his relationship with far-left streamer Hassan Piker, who he campaigned with, who's previously said that he hates this country, that America deserved 9/11.
10: Democracy is about trying to build a coalition because you've went out and talked to as many people as possible. Doesn't mean you agree with everything that the person you're talking to says, but it does mean that you believe in the process of democracy that starts with talking.
9: Republican Senate nominee Mike Rogers was not there, saying he never agreed to the event and that voters will have other opportunities to see both candidates debate later next month. Jeff Manasso, Fox News.
1: Muslim nations are condemning an attempted drone attack on Islam's holiest city, Mecca, with Saudi Arabia calling it a red line for the kingdom. Iran-backed Houthi rebels in Yemen have been attacking Saudi Arabia and its shipping, but deny targeting Mecca. An American hero loses his battle with cancer.
11: During his 20 years in the U.S. Army, Sean Michael Lee was a paratrooper evacuating thousands from conflict zones. After leaving the military, he used those skills as part of a team that saved Fox's Benjamin Hall, who was severely injured in a Russian attack on his vehicle in March of 2022 near Kyiv. Two of Hall's crew members lost their lives. Just a few months earlier in 2021, Lee helped evacuate thousands during the chaotic U.S. military withdrawal in Afghanistan as a member of the nonprofit group Save Our Allies. dies. Lee died Sunday after a battle with esophageal cancer. His illness is attributed to his exposure to the burn pits in Iraq and Afghanistan. CJ Papa, Fox News.
1: Sean Michael Lee was 50 years old. Stocks turning higher for now. The Dow's up 18 points. S&P also in the green. The NASDAQ up 186. I'm Lisa Brady. This is Fox News.
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13: From the Coco Weather Center, the Warrensburg forecast today. Slight chance of showers and thunderstorms, mostly cloudy through mid-morning, then gradual clearing. A high of 94. Heat index values up to 101. Mostly clear tonight, low 74. Sunny tomorrow, high temperature 94 with a heat index up to 101. Tomorrow night, mostly clear and 72. And Friday, sunny, a high of 93.
14: Missouri Net News, I'm Matt Pilger. Tuesday, U.S. Senator Eric Schmidt urged his colleagues to pass the Protect College Sports Act. The bill is under debate now in the Senate.
15: Most people think it's nuts that you have 27-year-olds right now competing with 17-year-olds.
14: Senator Josh Hawley is asking the FBI to look into companies that are sending abortion pills through the U.S. Postal Service. During a Senate hearing on Tuesday, Hawley singled out Danco Laboratories, which has produced mifepristone pills since the 1990s.
16: This company is actively coaching people on how to use the federal mails to evade state law.
14: Governor Mike Kehoe leaves for Italy this week on a trade mission aimed at attracting new investment and strengthening business ties with Missouri. The state exported about $219 million in Missouri-made goods to Italy in 2025, led by leather products, chemicals, and machinery. This is Missouri Net.
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13: 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Two drivers from Kansas were injured, one seriously, when their vehicles collided on U.S. Route 50 yesterday in western Johnson County. The Highway Patrol says at around 8:15 p.m., a vehicle driven by a 30-year-old man from Overland Park attempted to cross the westbound lanes of Route 50 along Northwest 1801 Road when he was struck by an oncoming SUV driven by a 37-year-old woman from Olathe. The Overland Park driver suffered serious injuries, was taken to a Kansas City area hospital. The Olathe driver refused treatment of her minor injuries at the scene. An endangered silver advisory was issued this morning for a Knobnostra woman who went missing after a September 6th argument with her husband. 65-year-old Tracy Lachelle Sample left her residence at 700 Kendrick in Knobnostra around 4 p.m. last Wednesday. Sample is described as a black female, 5'4", 130 pounds, with black hair and brown eyes. She was driving a 2016 blue Ford Focus bearing Missouri handicap plate GE79S. The family says she was supposed to have surgery to remove excessive fluid on her brain that causes her to become disoriented. If you have information regarding this individual or her vehicle, please contact local law enforcement immediately. A missing Clinton woman has been found safe. The Henry County Sheriff's Office has successfully located 61-year-old Linda Hutchison after she was previously reported missing. Hutchison had reportedly been taken from her residence on West Gravel Street in Clinton by 45-year-old Robert V. Smith II. Authorities are still searching for Smith at this time. He's believed to be connected with a maroon 2008 Ford Taurus with Missouri license plate ELOH3Z. Anyone with information on Smith's whereabouts is asked to call the Henry County Central Dispatch at 660-885-5587 or call 911. Warrensburg Parks and Recreation Building and Grounds Committee has a meeting this evening at 6 o'clock. That'll be held at the Warrensburg Community Center in meeting room number 3. Warrensburg Main Street turned the third Wednesday of the spring and summer months into a vibrant downtown celebration with the third Wednesday's event, and that's today. Third Wednesdays have been held each month from April through September, with the final event of the season taking place today from 5 to 7 along Holden and Market Streets in downtown Warrensburg. Also, Warrensburg Main Street's summer movie series wraps up this week. They're closing out the season on Friday. The September movie will be held on the lawn at 208 Marshall Street, just off Washington Street and across from the Warrensburg Police Station. Quimby Pipe Organs has allowed Warrensburg Main Street to utilize that space for the summer movie night series. Now, the movie this Friday night, presented by the Warrensburg Main Street Promotion Committee, selected by them, is geared toward bringing in adults and young adults for a fun throwback comedy movie. And the movie chosen is Ghostbusters, which was released in 1984. It's a free event for all ages. Bring your lawn chairs, blankets, and bug spray. The 2026 harvest season is beginning here in Missouri. Last year, there were 163 traffic crashes in Missouri involving farm equipment and implements. The Highway Patrol is asking all drivers and farmers, pay attention, share the road this harvest season. 84-year-old Gary Lee Madol of Lebanon, Missouri, formerly of Calhoun, died Saturday at his home in Lebanon. Funeral services will be at 1 o'clock this Friday afternoon at the Bradley and Hadley Funeral Home in Clinton. Burial in the Laurel Oak Cemetery in Windsor. The family receiving friends 5 to 7 p.m. Thursday evening at the funeral home. The family suggests contributions to St. Jude Children's Research Hospital in care of the funeral home. 80-year-old Marilyn Langeth of Warrensburg died at home on Saturday, September 5th. Visitation will be held from 10 to 11 a.m. Saturday, the 26th of September, at Sweeney Phillips and Holden Funeral Home in Warrensburg with a celebration of life afterwards at her home. Memorial donations may be made to the Missouri 4-H Foundation or the Old Drum Animal Shelter. Donations can be left in care of Sweeney Phillips and Holden Funeral Home. 69-year-old Deanna Lynn Jones of Holden, Missouri, died Sunday, September 6th, at Lee's Summit Medical Center. Memorial services are scheduled for 2 p.m. Saturday, September 19th, at the Williams Funeral Chapel in Holden, interment to follow in Sunset Hill Cemetery in Warrensburg. Memorial contributions are suggested to the VFW Auxiliary No. 6 in care of the funeral home. That's KOKO News. I'm Marion Woods.
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22: 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Holden's going to be at Clinton, Lexington at Crestridge, Monette at Knobnoster, Warrensburg at Moberly. 6:45 pregame here on KOKO, and you can watch it at MoSportsZone.com. Mules Golf finished in eighth place in Allendale, Michigan at the Midwest Central Region Preview. Grand Valley State won the tournament on their home course. Jenny's Volleyball, they fell to Rockhurst 3-1 last night in Kansas City. Jenny's begin MIAA play on Friday. They'll be at Arkansas Fort Smith. Jenny's Soccer midfielder Corinne Jesperson voted the MIAA Women's Soccer Offensive Athlete of the Week for her performance on the soccer pitch last week. Jesperson dished out a UCM single-match record-tying three assists, becoming the 10th Jenny soccer player to compile three assists in a match. On Sunday, she scored the game-winning goal in the 21st minute and recorded an assist. For the week, Jesperson posted one goal, four assists, 6 points, six shots, four shots on goal. Mules football, they have a bye week this week. They'll be back in action a week from Saturday at Missouri Southern. College football on Friday night. Houston's going to be at Texas Tech. Saturday, Tulane at K-State, Arizona State at KU, that'll be in London. Troy will be at Missouri. LSU is at Ole Miss. Major League Baseball, Houston, they beat Kansas City 4-2. San Francisco over St. Louis 10-3. Kansas City at Houston tonight. San Francisco at St. Louis this afternoon. For KOKO Sports, I'm Greg Hassler.
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13: From the COCO Weather Center, the Warrensburg forecast today, slight chance of showers and thunderstorms, mostly cloudy through mid-morning, then gradual clearing, a high of 94. Heat index value is up to 101. Mostly clear tonight, low 74. Sunny tomorrow, high temperature 94 with a heat index up to 101. Tomorrow night, mostly clear and 72. And Friday, sunny, a high of 93.
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Hey, we're back to the good time oldies here. Final hour of the morning portion of the Wood Show on Coco. Martha and the Vandellas there dancing in the street. And Bobby Vinton, too, with Mr. Lonely. We started with Thin Lizzy. Remember them? And the boys are back in town. Hollywood Nights next. Ladies and gentlemen, this is Bob Seger.

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I have a seat on the same old bench to watch the children play. 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

0: Bill Levine, Make a Mess, Eric Burden, and War on KOKO. Shy Lights, too. Have you seen her? Bob Seger before that with Hollywood Nights. In a minute and a half, the weather. We'll update a very warm forecast for you. And then we're going to go hidey-ho, Blood, Sweat, and Tears.
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0: From the COCO Weather Center, the Warrensburg forecast today, slight chance of showers and thunderstorms, mostly cloudy through mid-morning, then gradual clearing, a high of 94, heat index values up to 101. Mostly clear tonight, low 74, sunny tomorrow, high temperature 94 with a heat index up to 101. Tomorrow night, mostly clear and 72, and Friday, sunny, a high of 93.

Sweet Cream Ladies, The Box Tops on Coco, Blood, Sweat, and Tears right before that. Well, looks like we're coming up on the noon hour. Midday report time at 12. I'm here till 1. A reminder, it's baseball tonight, the Royals and Astros from Houston. That starts at 6:30 here on Coco with a pregame show. Have the McCoys now inviting you to hang on, Sloopy, hang on.

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1: A drumbeat in Washington. I'm Lisa Brady, Fox News, as a midterm countdown continues.
2: Life is way too expensive. People are drowning in Donald Trump's failed economy.
1: House Minority Leader Hakeem Jeffries also criticizing House Republican leaders for cutting the current session short, allowing lawmakers more time to campaign ahead of the November elections. That means no votes for now on some controversial issues, including AI restrictions and a Democrat push to impeach the war secretary. House Speaker Mike Johnson defends the president's agenda and progress, telling reporters Republicans are turning the ship around, but that it takes time. The surge in oil and gas prices not helping as the conflict with Iran continues. But U.S. Energy Secretary Chris Wright offering reassurance to Fox Business's Lauren Simonetti.
3: The secretary said the U.S. has now shifted its strategy in the Strait of Hormuz to escort both crude oil as well as refined product. And he said eventually Venezuelan oil production and Venezuelan refining can help.
1: Oil prices easing a bit today, but diesel hitting another record. A confirmation hearing for the president's pick to be U.S. Surgeon General.
4: Republican Senator Bill Cassidy, who is also a doctor, began the hearing by saying that the U.S. is having its worst measles outbreak in more than three decades and asking Surgeon General nominee Dr. Nicole Sapphire what her message to parents would be regarding vaccines.
5: Is the MMR vaccine extremely lethal, as the president said?
6: Chairman Cassidy, I cannot speak to what the president has said.
5: You cannot say,
6: as a physician, I can tell you that I do not believe the MMR vaccine to be lethal. I believe the MMR vaccine is our greatest tool for combating measles.
5: That's great. That's great.
4: Dr. Sapphire is the third nominee for the role, which has been empty since President Trump took office in January 2025.
1: Fox's Tanya J. Powers. 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
1: The NTSB is investigating the deadly crash of a news helicopter in L.A., killing the pilot, a reporter, and one person on the ground last night. Witnesses say the chopper fell from the sky while hovering low over the scene of an accident.
10: Aviation experts suggest some type of engine failure, noting an audible drop in rotor speed before the crash. Because the helicopter was hovering over that bus crash, the pilot had very little time and no forward airspeed to correct the engine issue.
1: Fox's William Lajeunesse. No official word yet on a cause. The helicopter went down between commercial buildings, causing an explosion. Just getting word that fencing is now up around the main building at the Kennedy Center in Washington, a day after the center's board, chaired by President Trump, voted to close most of the performing arts venue for repairs. That followed a federal judge's ruling blocking the board from putting the president's name back on the building after a previous order to remove it, a legal fight that can continue on appeal. President Trump has said repairs are needed for safety, but also suggests renovations will not happen if the court fight doesn't go his way. Retail sales bounced back, up more than 1% in August.
11: Retail sales slumped in July. Retail analysts say when Amazon moved its summer Prime Day sale to June, it pushed sales for Amazon and competitors earlier in the summer. And now July's decline has been revised to a smaller 0.5% drop. Gerald Storch of Storch Advisors.
12: The consumer is strong. They have jobs. The stock market's up. They're spending. Gasoline prices are certainly an issue, but that alone will not curtail consumer spending.
11: August retail sales were up 6% from a year ago. Janine Coselda, Fox News.
1: An hour from now, the Fed weighs in on the economy with an interest rate decision. And right now, stocks turning mixed. The Dow's down 62 points. The S&P and the NASDAQ in the green. I'm Lisa Brady. This is Fox News.
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14: From the Coco Weather Center, the Warrensburg forecast today. Slight chance of showers and thunderstorms, mostly cloudy through mid-morning, then gradual clearing. A high of 94. Heat index value is up to 101. Mostly clear tonight, low 74. Sunny tomorrow, high temperature 94 with a heat index up to 101. Tomorrow night, mostly clear and 72. And Friday, sunny, a high of 93.
15: Missouri Net News. I'm Sue Danielson. Governor Mike Keogh has signed an executive order establishing safeguards on automated license plate readers, including flock cameras. The governor says the order aims to prevent the misuse of data while preserving legitimate uses for law enforcement. Residents of St. Louis suburb Rock Hill are suing a cannabis manufacturer over odor issues. Matt Pilger reports.
16: The lawsuit seeks class action status for people living within a half mile of the Proper Branch facility and alleges marijuana odors have repeatedly drifted into nearby neighborhoods.
15: The state is recognizing first responders and civilians for acts of courage, including nursing assistant Elizabeth Lord, who gave CPR to workers who had been electrocuted by a power line.
17: Lord continued applying CPR and helped a police officer administer an AED shock.
15: 22 first responders were honored for acts of bravery. Missouri Net News.
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14: 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KOKO News, I'm Marianne Woods, and news is brought to you by WarrensburgRadio.com, your source for local news, sports, and information 24 hours a day. Two drivers from Kansas were injured, one seriously, when their vehicles collided on U.S. Route 50 yesterday in western Johnson County. The Highway Patrol says at around 8:15 p.m., a vehicle driven by a 30-year-old man from Overland Park attempted to cross the westbound lanes of Route 50 along Northwest 1801 Road when he was struck by an oncoming SUV driven by a 37-year-old woman from Olathe. The Overland Park driver suffered serious injuries, was taken to a Kansas City area hospital. The Olathe driver refused treatment of her minor injuries at the scene. An endangered silver advisory was issued this morning for a Knobnostra woman who went missing after a September 6th argument with her husband. 65-year-old Tracy Lachelle Sample left her residence at 700 Kendrick in Knobnostra around 4 p.m. last Wednesday. Sample is described as a black female, 5'4", 130 pounds, with black hair and brown eyes. She was driving a 2016 blue Ford Focus bearing Missouri handicap plate GE79S. The family says she was supposed to have surgery to remove excessive fluid on her brain that causes her to become disoriented. If you have information regarding this individual or her vehicle, please contact local law enforcement immediately. A missing Clinton woman has been found safe. The Henry County Sheriff's Office has successfully located 61-year-old Linda Hutchison after she was previously reported missing. Hutchison had reportedly been taken from her residence on West Gravel Street in Clinton by 45-year-old Robert V. Smith II. Authorities are still searching for Smith at this time. He's believed to be connected with a maroon 2008 Ford Taurus with Missouri license plate ELOH3Z. Anyone with information on Smith's whereabouts is asked to call the Henry County Central Dispatch at 660-885-5587 or call 911. Warrensburg Parks and Recreation Building and Grounds Committee has a meeting this evening at 6 o'clock. That'll be held at the Warrensburg Community Center in meeting room number 3. Warrensburg Main Street turned the third Wednesday of the spring and summer months into a vibrant downtown celebration with the third Wednesday's event, and that's today. Third Wednesdays have been held each month from April through September, with the final event of the season taking place today from 5 to 7 along Holden and Market Streets in downtown Warrensburg. Also, Warrensburg Main Street's summer movie series wraps up this week. They're closing out the season on Friday. The September movie will be held on the lawn at 208 Marshall Street, just off Washington Street and across from the Warrensburg Police Station. Quimby Pipe Organs has allowed Warrensburg Main Street to utilize that space for the summer movie night series. Now, the movie this Friday night, presented by the Warrensburg Main Street Promotion Committee, selected by them, is geared toward bringing in adults and young adults for a fun throwback comedy movie. And the movie chosen is Ghostbusters, which was released in 1984. It's a free event for all ages. Bring your lawn chairs, blankets, and bug spray. The 2026 harvest season is beginning here in Missouri. Last year, there were 163 traffic crashes in Missouri involving farm equipment and implements. The Highway Patrol is asking all drivers and farmers, pay attention, share the road this harvest season. That's KOKO News. I'm Marianne Woods.
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2: 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High school football Friday night. 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Mules Golf finished in eighth place in Allendale, Michigan at the Midwest Central Region Preview. Grand Valley State won the tournament on their home course. Jenny's volleyball, they fell to Rockhurst 3-1 last night in Kansas City. Jenny's begin MIAA play on Friday. They'll be at Arkansas Fort Smith. Jenny's soccer midfielder Corinne Jesperson voted the MIAA Women's Soccer Offensive Athlete of the Week for her performance on the soccer pitch last week. Jesperson dished out a UCM single match record tying 3 assists, becoming the 10th Jenny soccer player to compile 3 assists in a match. On Sunday, she scored the game-winning goal in the 21st minute and recorded an assist. For the week, Jesperson posted 1 goal, 4 assists, 6 points, 6 shots, 4 shots on goal. Mules football, they have a bye week this week. They'll be back in action a week from Saturday at Missouri Southern. College football on Friday night, Houston's going to be at Texas Tech. Saturday, Tulane at K-State, Arizona State at KU. That'll be in London. Troy will be at Missouri. LSU is at Ole Miss. Major League Baseball, Houston, they beat Kansas City 4-2. San Francisco over St. Louis 10-3. Kansas City at Houston tonight. San Francisco at St. Louis this afternoon. For KOKO Sports, I'm Greg Hassler.
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4: 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Soybeans, cattle, and corn are lower. I'm John Perkins with a Brownfield Market Update. 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Soybeans are down today on profit-taking, technical selling, and the decline in crude oil. Traders are watching harvest activity, expecting early rain delays in some areas. The U.S. and China are expected to talk trade next week in Washington, D.C. Any movement on tariffs is going to be watched very closely. November beans are 4¾ lower at 13.14. January is down 4½ at 13.30¾. October bean meal is down $1.60 at 358.50. October soybean oil is 94 points lower at 68.94. Corn seeing some profit taking as it monitors harvest, keeping close watch on yield results. Ethanol stocks at a multi-month high. Production was just about steady on the week. December's 5¾ lower at 5.30. March is down 5¾ at 5.44½. And wheat is mixed. Exports out of the Black Sea continue to be heavily restricted due to war. The trade is watching weather in Argentina and Australia, along with harvest in Canada. Stats Canada did lower, does expect this year's crop to be smaller than last year's crop. Currently leading the way down, December Chicago's 3½ lower at 7.25. Live and feeder cattle are down ahead of widespread direct business and Friday's USDA cattle on feeder port. Bids are at 224 live and 345 to 348 dressed, but otherwise things are quiet. October live's down 85 at 219.85. December's $1.85 lower, 221.50. October feeders are 175 lower at 332.10. And hogs are mixed on spread trade and short covering. October lean is down 40 at 78.67. December's up 22 at 69.87. I'm John Perkins with a Brownfield Market Update.
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9: 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Brave people trying to save others, running up those stairs to their own deaths. Families, children, robbed of their parents forever. And he whines about forcible reverence on the 25th anniversary of 9/11, which he also said we deserved, to a country that he openly hates. And that's the guy that was invited to campaign across the country for a lot of these types of candidates, including in Michigan, where the Senate nominee for the Democrats doesn't want to talk about it, won't even mention him by name, even though he invited him to come knowing all of this about him.
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14: From the Cocoa Weather Center, the Warrensburg forecast today, slight chance of showers and thunderstorms, mostly cloudy through mid-morning, then gradual clearing, a high of 94, heat index values up to 101. Mostly clear tonight, low 74, sunny tomorrow, high temperature 94 with heat index up to 101. Tomorrow night, mostly clear and 72, and Friday, sunny, a high of 93.
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10: Missouri Net Sports, I'm Bill Pollack. The Springfield Cardinals opened up the Texas League playoffs with a 9-7 win over Tulsa. Jesus Baez and Jack Gurevich each homered and drove in three runs. They play Thursday in Tulsa in Game 2 of this best-of-three series. The big league Cardinals lost 10-3 to the Giants' Andre Pallante. Here's Ali Marmol.
11: He's put himself in that position of just continuing to grind over the last couple of years, and his approach, his preparation in tailoring his work so that he's strong late has been a part of it too.
10: The Cardinals and Giants wrap up their series this afternoon. The Royals lost to the Astros 4-2. Michael Wacha held the Astros to four hits, but three of them were home runs. Manager Matt Quatrero.
12: Gives up a homer early in the game. You know, he gave up two to Pena. The first three hits that he gave up were to Pena. So other than that, he pitched really well.
10: The Protect College Sports Act advanced with a 74-24 vote in the U.S. Senate to end debate. The bill would put limits on revenue sharing with athletes, restrict players to one free transfer, and set a five-year eligibility limit. Missouri Senator Eric Schmidt is a co-sponsor of the bill.
25: This bill will define the trajectory of college athletics for decades, with a solution that has been worked on in a bipartisan way to try to solve these issues to protect an American institution, college sports.
10: The measure now moves closer to a final Senate vote. And Mizzou returns home Saturday for their final non-conference game of the season. They host Troy. Bill Pollack, Missouri Net Sports.
26: 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Because the truth is this, Skills First Hiring helps you see talent others miss, like more than 70 million stars, skilled through alternative routes. 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

Good afternoon to you here on this Wednesday. Petula Clark, I Know a Place. Mason Williams, too, with Classical Gas. And before that, the Spinners, Working My Way Back to You here. The final portion of our program for the day. We're going to work our way back to tomorrow morning and do it again starting at 6 o'clock. All right? The Adresi Brothers are next. We got to get it on again right here.

RKO with Peter, Paul, and Mary, and Puff, the Magic Dragon. And before that one, Donovan, There Is a Mountain. We heard the Idrisi Brothers as well. Bee Gees coming up after the weather, and that's next right here. Sunny afternoon, warm, high about 94. Heat index values up to 101. The wind will be out of the east-northeast, around 6 miles per hour, shifting around more to the south during the afternoon, by the way. Mostly clear tonight, low 74. Tomorrow, sunny and hot, a high of 94, heat index 101. Friday, sunny and 93. 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

Birds for Your Love. Aretha Franklin, too. Baby, I Love You. And the Bee Gees with To Love Somebody. Gotta go. Time's up for me on this Wednesday. Thank you for listening. I hope you do so tomorrow. We'll do it again starting at 6 in the morning. Hang around till about 1 o'clock in the afternoon. Have a little fun together here on the radio. Mary Ann Faithful next on Cocoa with As Tears Go By. Bye.

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1: Sentencing day over a bombing that killed U.S. troops. I'm Lisa Brady, Fox News. The man just punished was tried and convicted for his role in the Afghanistan bombing that killed 13 U.S. service members.
2: Mohammed Sharifullah has been sentenced to 20 years in prison for the Abbey Gate bombing in 2021 at the Kabul airport. The defendant was convicted earlier this year on conspiracy to provide material support to ISIS. Prior to sentencing, family members of the 13 U.S. service members, 11 Marines, one sailor, and one Army soldier killed during the evacuation at the airport gave victim impact statements. Their loved ones were helping evacuate people during the U.S. withdrawal from Afghanistan.
1: Fox's Gernot Scott, U.S. District Judge Anthony Trenga, saying he would have preferred a sentence for each service member killed. Another U.S. energy company makes a deal in Venezuela where Continental Resources plans to develop an oil field.
3: It's a milestone deal in the U.S.-Venezuelan relationship. It's a milestone deal in making the Western Hemisphere the center of the global energy system.
1: U.S. Energy Secretary Chris Wright as a G20 energy meeting was wrapping up in Houston. The U.S. Interior Secretary says the geopolitical center of energy is moving away from the Middle East, choke points, and terrorism. U.S. oil prices have been easing a bit today, but still over $102 a barrel, with diesel hitting another record high.
4: Far too many people are working hard and playing by the rules, but they can't thrive and can barely survive.
1: House Democratic leader Hakeem Jeffries accusing Republican lawmakers of refusing to stand up to the president. House Speaker Mike Johnson says there's progress under the Trump agenda after inflation soared in the previous administration. A Fox News alert from the Fed just announcing its first interest rate hike in more than 3 years to help fight sticky inflation. 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
1: Fencing is up around the Kennedy Center a day after a vote to shut down for possible repairs.
8: Following a federal court order preventing President Trump's name from being added to the Kennedy Center, the performing arts venue is likely to close for the foreseeable future. Fencing has gone up around the main building on the Potomac River waterfront. The board, largely installed by President Trump, voted to close most of the center for repairs, citing long overdue maintenance and safety concerns. But that major overhaul won't begin, President Trump says, unless the board is first allowed to add his name back to the building. A federal judge has blocked that move, ruling only Congress can change the name of the center, created as a memorial to President John F. Kennedy. At the White House, Jared Halpern, Fox News.
1: A court fight on the naming issue expected to continue for now. There's a new watchdog report on conditions at a now-shuttered detention facility in the Florida Everglades.
9: A report from the Inspector General at the Department of Homeland Security says conditions at a pop-up immigration detention facility in Florida were not always conforming to established standards for the care and housing of detainees. While the report says conditions at the so-named Alligator Alcatraz involving intake procedures and use of force were well within established norms, detainees were often kept in cramped quarters. The report highlighted an unusual use of a phone booth-sized cell for punishing unruly inmates. Alligator Alcatraz has since been dismantled.
1: Fox's Evan Brown in Miami. Recapping, the Fed decision just announced a quarter-point interest rate hike. It's the central bank's first hike of its benchmark rate in more than 3 years. This as inflation remains sticky, though the Fed says economic activity is expanding at a solid pace. Stocks turning lower for now. The Dow's down 22 points. I'm Lisa Brady, Fox News.
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11: From the COCO Weather Center, the Warrensburg forecast today. Slight chance of showers and thunderstorms, mostly cloudy through mid-morning, then gradual clearing. A high of 94. Heat index values up to 101. Mostly clear tonight, low 74. Sunny tomorrow, high temperature 94 with a heat index up to 101. Tomorrow night, mostly clear and 72. And Friday, sunny, a high of 93.
12: Missouri Net News. I'm Sue Danielson. Governor Mike Keogh has signed an executive order dealing with automated license plate readers, including flock cameras. Keogh says the order sets guidelines aimed at preventing the misuse of data gathered while allowing law enforcement to continue using the technology for investigations. The Protect College Sports Act has cleared a key procedural vote. Missouri U.S. Senator Eric Schmidt is a co-sponsor.
13: This bill will define the trajectory of college athletics for decades.
12: The bill now heads to a final vote in the Senate. St. Louis suburb Rock Hill is suing a cannabis manufacturer over odor issues, claiming the odors have created a nuisance and are hurting property values. The Missouri State Fair has released its attendance numbers for this year's fair. More than 333,000 people went through the gates. Youth livestock sales and the Best of Missouri sale generated more than $385,000. Missouri Net News.
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2: From the Coco Weather Center, the Warrensburg forecast today. Slight chance of showers and thunderstorms, mostly cloudy through mid-morning, then gradual clearing. A high of 94. Heat index values up to 101. Mostly clear tonight, low 74. Sunny tomorrow, high temperature 94 with a heat index up to 101. Tomorrow night, mostly clear and 72. And Friday, sunny, a high of 93.
3: 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Good time oldies.
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3: From the Coco Weather Center, the Warrensburg forecast today. Slight chance of showers and thunderstorms, mostly cloudy through mid-morning, then gradual clearing. A high of 94. Heat index values up to 101. Mostly clear tonight, low 74, sunny tomorrow, high temperature 94 with a heat index up to 101. Tomorrow night, mostly clear and 72, and Friday, sunny, a high of 93.
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1: Makes a move. I'm Lisa Brady, Fox News. The central bank with its first interest rate hike in more than 3 years, and the vote was unanimous as inflation remains elevated.
2: This summer's inflation readings do not tell me that underlying trends have meaningfully improved.
1: But Fed Chair Kevin Warsh says even with elevated uncertainty, economic activity is expanding at a solid pace.
2: Given that resilience and the potential for even greater performance, an attitude of optimism is exactly what I heard inside the FOMC these last 2 days.
1: A rate hike can help cool inflation by raising borrowing costs and prompting consumers to pull back. President Trump has pushed for a rate cut, but the Fed is signaling another hike could happen later this year. The Trump administration says it's saving taxpayers billions with an ongoing fraud crackdown. The latest arrests in Los Angeles, where federal investigators say suspects stole more than $130 million meant for the homeless, using money for luxury cars, trips, and to build a million-dollar nightclub.
3: We were on site as federal agents arrested one of the alleged fraudsters, a woman described as the middleman, accused of receiving kickbacks for creating ghost clients, fake clients, for another fraudster, Alexander Sufer, who operated homeless organizations, one called Abundant Blessings, that received tens of millions of dollars in homeless funding.
1: Fox's Matt Finn in L.A. Sufer has since pleaded guilty to fraud charges. A woman driving the car that collided with a city bus in Los Angeles yesterday, causing a deadly accident, is now under arrest on suspicion of murder. Police say she's held on $4 million bail, suspected of slamming her SUV into the bus. That bus crash killed at least two people, injuring others, and a news helicopter hovering over that scene crashed, killing three more. 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
1: The U.S. House just approving a resolution to hold billionaire Leon Black in contempt of Congress over the Jeffrey Epstein investigation after he defied oversight committee subpoenas to appear and to turn over any potential non-disclosure agreements. A bipartisan committee vote had advanced the contempt resolution. The House vote refers the matter to the Justice Department. Black's lawyers have said he had no knowledge of Epstein's conduct, accusing congressional investigators of abusing their power. The White House chief of staff Susie Wiles just announcing she's cancer-free, posting that her results came back clear after an appointment this week. Wiles was diagnosed with early-stage breast cancer about 4 months ago.
7: She was continuing to work pretty much the entire time that she was dealing with this. She was seeking treatment, but she never took a leave of absence. She was still here a lot. We have seen her at public events. I have seen her at private meetings with the president throughout this ordeal that she's been dealing with.
1: Fox's Peter Ducey at the White House. In her post, Wiles thanking everyone for prayers and offering special thanks for the president's support. A loving tribute from a former president to the family dog.
8: Former President Barack Obama posting on X, "We lost a cherished member of our family." He called Sonny a force of nature, leaping over the hedges of the South Lawn, chasing squirrels, birds, and anything else that moved. Sonny was a companion to the family's other Portuguese water dog, Bo, who was lonely after their two daughters, Sasha and Malia, grew up. Beau died of cancer in 2021. The president said Sonny preferred people to dogs, was a loud and sloppy drinker, and despite being a Portuguese water dog, she hated getting wet.
1: Fox's CJ Papa. Sonny was 13 and joined the first family at the start of the second Obama term. A sell-off on Wall Street on the heels of the Fed rate hike decision. Right now, the Dow is down 528 points an hour to the close. And Lisa Brady, Fox News.
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10: From the Coco Weather Center, the forecast tonight, mostly clear, low 74, calm winds becoming southeasterly around 5 miles an hour after midnight. Tomorrow, a sunny day, high 94, heat index values up to 101. Hot one tomorrow, west-southwest wind 3 to 6 miles an hour. Tomorrow night, mostly clear, low 72, light and variable wind, sunny on Friday, a high of 93. Saturday, mostly sunny, a high again of 93.
11: Missouri Net News. I'm Sue Danielson. Governor Mike Keogh has signed an executive order establishing safeguards on automated license plate readers, including flock cameras. The governor says the order aims to prevent the misuse of data while preserving legitimate uses for law enforcement. Residents of St. Louis suburb Rock Hill are suing a cannabis manufacturer over odor issues. Matt Pilger reports.
12: The lawsuit seeks class action status for people living within a half mile of the Proper Branch facility and alleges marijuana odors have repeatedly drifted into nearby neighborhoods.
11: The state is recognizing first responders and civilians for acts of courage, including nursing assistant Elizabeth Lord, who gave CPR to workers who had been electrocuted by a power line.
13: Lord continued applying CPR and helped a police officer administer an AED shock.
11: 22 first responders were honored for acts of bravery. Missouri Net News.
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3: From the Cocoa Weather Center, the forecast tonight, mostly clear, low 74, calm winds becoming southeasterly around 5 miles an hour after midnight. Tomorrow, a sunny day, high 94, heat index values up to 101. Hot one tomorrow, west-southwest wind 3 to 6 miles an hour. Tomorrow night, mostly clear, low 72, light and variable wind, sunny on Friday, a high of 93. Saturday, mostly sunny, a high again of 93.
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4: From the Cocoa Weather Center, the forecast tonight, mostly clear, low 74, calm winds becoming southeasterly around 5 miles an hour after midnight. Tomorrow, a sunny day, high 94, heat index values up to 101. Hot one tomorrow, west-southwest wind 3 to 6 miles an hour. Tomorrow night, mostly clear, low 72, light and variable wind, sunny on Friday, a high of 93. Saturday, mostly sunny, a high again of 93.

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1: A bad reaction on Wall Street. I'm Lisa Brady, Fox News. The Dow down 618 points at the bell, plunging back under 52,000 after the Fed raised its benchmark interest rate for the first time in more than 3 years, also signaling another hike may be needed.
2: Our decision comes at a time when the American economy appears to be strengthening. New hiring, private sector earnings, business capital investment. Each of these markers has improved in recent months and is pointing in a good direction.
1: But Fed Chair Kevin Warsh says inflation remains too high and that today's action will support a timelier return to the central bank's 2% target. President Trump has publicly pushed for a rate cut. A briefing for U.S. senators on AI led by Vermont Senator Bernie Sanders, who wants to ban superintelligence.
3: Now, Sanders is bringing in top AI researchers to meet with bipartisan senators. House Speaker Mike Johnson is advocating for tech companies to control their own AI models. He's concerned about Congress acting too aggressively on AI. But many Democrats say Congress can't punt on AI. They say it's crucial that lawmakers get up to speed and intervene.
1: Fox's Chad Pergram on Capitol Hill. The House is cutting its current session short, letting members leave until after the midterms, which means no House decisions on AI or anything else for now, including Republican Congressman Thomas Massie's push to impeach War Secretary Pete Hegseth. A man convicted for his role in a deadly Afghanistan bombing, Mohammad Sharifullah, is sentenced to 20 years in prison after impact statements from families of the 13 U.S. service members killed.
4: Their loved ones were helping evacuate people during the U.S. withdrawal from Afghanistan. Virginia U.S. District Judge Anthony Trenga said he would have preferred sentencing Sharifullah for each of the service members killed.
1: Fox's Gernal Scott. 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
1: A driver is facing criminal charges after a deadly collision with a bus that led to a second deadly tragedy in Los Angeles yesterday.
9: The LAPD arresting Bailey Lynn Rios on suspicion of murder. The 36-year-old SUV driver is accused of striking a Metro bus, killing at least two people and injuring six others. Her bail set at $4 million. A TV news helicopter used by LA's NBC affiliate KNBC was covering the collision when it crashed, killing two people on board and one other on the ground. KNBC, known locally as NBC LA, confirming the deaths of reporter Ileana Moreno and pilot George Marcineau, saying it's deeply saddened and sharing condolences to the loved ones of those who lost their lives.
1: Fox's Kristen Goodwin. The helicopter crash also remains under investigation, an NTSB briefing expected soon. Ford is recalling hundreds of thousands of F-150 pickups over a fuel tank issue that could increase the risk of a fire or cause the engine to stall.
10: Ford's recall covers over 223,000 2023 to 27 F-150s, for which the National Highway Traffic Safety Administration says front fuel tank straps may not have been properly secured to the vehicle's frame during assembly, leading to the possibility the tank could become detached and fuel could be lost, potentially causing a fire and road hazards for the driver and others. Ford estimates that about 1% of the recalled vehicles are affected. Owners will be notified by mail later this month for dealer inspection and, if needed, a free repair. Jeff Manosso, Fox News.
1: Scientists find a crater on the moon that's bigger than the Roman Colosseum. They say it's the result of a powerful impact 2 years ago by a comet or asteroid fragment spotted by a NASA orbiter. Again, the Dow dropping 631 points after the Fed rate hike. But a late sell-off was even worse. I'm Lisa Brady, Fox News.
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12: From the Coco Weather Center, the forecast tonight, mostly clear, low 74, calm winds becoming southeasterly around 5 miles an hour after midnight. Tomorrow, a sunny day, high 94, heat index values up to 101. Hot one tomorrow, west-southwest wind 3 to 6 miles an hour. Tomorrow night, mostly clear, low 72, light and variable wind, sunny on Friday, a high of 93. Saturday, mostly sunny, a high again of 93.
13: Missouri Net News. I'm Sue Danielson. Governor Mike Keogh has signed an executive order dealing with automated license plate readers, including flock cameras. Keogh says the order sets guidelines aimed at preventing the misuse of data gathered while allowing law enforcement to continue using the technology for investigations. The Protect College Sports Act has cleared a key procedural vote. Missouri U.S. Senator Eric Schmidt is a co-sponsor.
14: This bill will define the trajectory of college athletics for decades.
13: The bill now heads to a final vote in the Senate. St. Louis suburb Rock Hill is suing a cannabis manufacturer over odor issues, claiming the odors have created a nuisance and are hurting property values. The Missouri State Fair has released its attendance numbers for this year's fair. More than 333,000 people went through the gates. Youth livestock sales and the Best of Missouri sale generated more than $385,000. Missouri Net News.
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5: From the Cocoa Weather Center, the forecast tonight, mostly clear, low 74, calm winds becoming southeasterly around 5 miles an hour after midnight. Tomorrow, a sunny day, high 94, heat index values up to 101. Hot one tomorrow, west-southwest wind 3 to 6 miles an hour. Tomorrow night, mostly clear, low 72, light and variable wind. Sunny on Friday, a high of 93. Saturday, mostly sunny, a high again of 93.
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3: From the Cocoa Weather Center, the forecast tonight, mostly clear, low 74, calm winds becoming southeasterly around 5 miles an hour after midnight. Tomorrow, a sunny day, high 94, heat index values up to 101. Hot one tomorrow, west-southwest wind 3 to 6 miles an hour. Tomorrow night, mostly clear, low 72, light and variable wind, sunny on Friday, a high of 93. Saturday, mostly sunny, a high again of 93.
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1: Inflation is too high. Elise Sabrady, Fox News. That bottom line from Fed Chair Kevin Warsh after the central bank's first interest rate hike in more than 3 years, a unanimous vote for a quarter point increase. Warsh says economic activity is expanding at a solid pace, but that uncertainty also remains elevated.
2: Consider the geopolitical landscape of shocks and uncertainty, and you begin to appreciate the resilience of the U.S. economy.
1: President Trump is repeating his call for rate cuts, just posting that the country is booming with new investment and that interest rates should be 1% or less because we're the best credit in the world. The president hits the road for a critical midterm race in North Carolina, where the former Republican Party chair Michael Whatley is running for Senate.
3: Now, the White House says President Trump will be focusing on restoring law and order, really his public safety successes, while campaigning for Whatley here in his hometown, as crime and public safety have been focal points of Whatley's campaign.
1: Fox's Madison Scarpino with the crowd gathering in Gastonia outside Charlotte. Whatley has been trailing in polls behind Democrat Roy Cooper, the state's former governor and attorney general. Federal safety investigators are at the scene of last night's deadly news helicopter crash in L.A.
4: This happened last night, 7 p.m., north of downtown L.A. The local NBC affiliate is covering a fatal bus accident. When the helicopter malfunctions, witnesses say it literally falls from the sky straight down, crashing near a commercial building, igniting a fire and killing three.
1: Fox's William Lajeunesse, the pilot and reporter, were killed along with the man on the ground. The NTSB says voice transmissions from the cockpit after the reporter's last hit will be part of the probe. That helicopter was hovering over a deadly accident. The driver of an SUV arrested on suspicion of murder after hitting a city bus, killing at least two people, injuring several others. America is listening to Fox News.
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1: The FBI says it's foiled a Russian intelligence plot to kill a Russian dissident living in the U.S.
10: Court documents say Russia's Federal Security Service, the successor agency to the KGB, has been trying to pay people in the U.S. and some European nations to kill Russian dissidents. The FBI says one of the targets was a Russian living in Washington, D.C. Three Russian intel members are accused of recruiting a man from Brooklyn to spy on and kill the dissident. That man was promised between $1,000 and $1,500 to carry out the spy work and another $40,000 to kill the target.
1: Fox's Jill Nato, the three Russians remain at large, along with two more suspected of trying to carry out similar plots in Europe. President Trump's pick for Surgeon General, Dr. Nicole Sapphire, telling senators she does not think childhood vaccines cause autism, one of multiple concerns raised during her confirmation hearing. She's the president's third nominee for that post in his second term. One of Sesame Street's most beloved characters may soon be a Hall of Famer.
11: Tickle Me Elmo is hoping to go from the toy box to the National Toy Hall of Fame.
12: Elmo loves laughing with you.
11: Elmo is one of 12 finalists this year, along with Bingo, Care Bears, Mahjong, and the Pokemon Trading Card Club. The public can vote through September 23rd, but a panel of judges will make the final call in November. And getting in isn't just about being popular. Toys must be considered icons, reach multiple generations, inspire creativity, or profoundly change play or design.
1: Fox's Carmen Roberts. Three toys will make the cut and join 90 others already enshrined in the hall, ranging ranging from Checkers, Barbie, and Mr. Potato Head to the stick and the cardboard box. On Wall Street, a sell-off, but pairing heavier losses, the Dow dropping 631 points. I'm Lisa Brady, Fox News.
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14: From the Cocoa Weather Center, the forecast tonight, mostly clear, low 74, calm winds becoming southeasterly around 5 miles an hour after midnight. Tomorrow, a sunny day, high 94, heat index values up to 101. Hot one tomorrow, west-southwest wind 3 to 6 miles an hour. Tomorrow night, mostly clear, low 72, light and variable wind, sunny on Friday, a high of 93. Saturday, mostly sunny, a high again of 93.
15: Missouri Net News. I'm Sue Danielson. Governor Mike Keogh has signed an executive order dealing with automated license plate readers, including flock cameras. Keogh says the order sets guidelines aimed at preventing the misuse of data gathered while allowing law enforcement to continue using the technology for investigations. The Protect College Sports Act has cleared a key procedural vote. Missouri U.S. Senator Eric Schmidt is a co-sponsor.
16: This bill will define the trajectory of college athletics for decades.
15: The bill now heads to a final vote in the Senate. St. Louis suburb Rock Hill is suing a cannabis manufacturer over odor issues, claiming the odors have created a nuisance and are hurting property values. The Missouri State Fair has released its attendance numbers for this year's fair. More than 333,000 people went through the gates. Youth livestock sales and the Best of Missouri sale generated more than $385,000. Missouri Net News.
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4: From the Cocoa Weather Center, the forecast tonight, mostly clear, low 74, calm winds becoming southeasterly around 5 miles an hour after midnight. Tomorrow, a sunny day, high 94, heat index values up to 101. Hot one tomorrow, west-southwest wind 3 to 6 miles an hour. Tomorrow night, mostly clear, low 72, light and variable wind. Sunny on Friday, a high of 93. Saturday, mostly sunny, a high again of 93.
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5: From the Cocoa Weather Center, the forecast tonight, mostly clear, low 74, calm winds becoming southeasterly around 5 miles an hour after midnight. Tomorrow, a sunny day, high 94, heat index values up to 101. Hot one tomorrow, west-southwest wind 3 to 6 miles an hour. Tomorrow night, mostly clear, low 72, light and variable wind. Sunny on Friday, a high of 93. Saturday, mostly sunny, a high again of 93.

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1: Inflation is too high. I'm Lisa Lacera, Fox News. So the Fed took action, raising its benchmark interest rate for the first time since July of 2023.
2: The quarter point increase lifts the Fed's benchmark rate to a range of 3.75% to 4%. Fed Chair Kevin Warsh.
3: Job gains have kept pace with the workforce, and the unemployment rate has changed little. But inflation remains elevated.
2: The increase was approved unanimously, and the vast majority of officials penciled in one more hike this year in interest rate projections.
1: Fox's Hillary Barsky. President Trump not happy with the move, posting on Truth Social that interest rates should be 1% or less because we have the best credit in the world. Stocks slid after the Fed's decision to hike its key interest rate. The Dow lost 631, the Nasdaq minus 3, the S&P off 33. Federal investigators on the scene of a deadly news helicopter crash in Los Angeles.
4: NTSB investigator in charge Fabian Salazar says an online video appearing to show the NBC LA helicopter's point of view seconds before it crashed in Chatsworth is a crucial piece of evidence.
5: In that recording, we are clearly hearing sounds that are consistent with the engine changing its speed. And we're also hearing tones that are being generated that are likely advisories to the pilots.
4: But stressing the investigation is in the early stages. The fiery crash killing a reporter and a pilot on board and a person on the ground. The news crew was covering an earlier SUV and a Metro bus collision that left two people dead.
1: Fox's Kristen Goodwin in Los Angeles. A 36-year-old has been arrested in connection with the SUV and bus crash. Three people have died after being swept away by floodwaters on the Navajo Nation in New Mexico. This coming after a day of heavy rain. The three deaths coming just weeks after flooding in the Grand Canyon killed three hikers. 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
1: An immigration and customs operation leads to hundreds of arrests in Indiana.
10: ICE says its five-day immigration enforcement operation, dubbed as Safe Community, resulted in 426 arrests of illegal immigrants across Indiana late last month through September 3rd. The efforts, part of the Trump administration's immigration enforcement, though Indianapolis Mayor Democrat Joe Hogsett, in a statement, blasting the operation, saying the city prides itself on being a welcoming community. ICE says among the illegal immigrants arrested are criminals involved in sex offenses, assault, drug trafficking, weapons offenses, fraud, burglary, and other crimes, including some with alleged ties to dangerous transnational gangs. Jeff Manasso, Fox News.
1: Three people in Southern California facing federal charges of stealing millions in federal and state homeless aid to buy real estate, go on luxury trips, and buy vintage vehicles. Federal prosecutors claim they used money from those contracts to pay personal expenses, accepted bribes, and billed for services that were never administered. This is the second arrest of people on federal fraud charges in Southern California this week. Americans were back to spending in August,
11: rising 1.2%. Excluding autos, sales were up 1.4%. Retail sales slumped in July. Retail analysts say when Amazon moved its summer Prime Day sale to June, it pushed sales for Amazon and competitors earlier in the summer. And now July's decline has been revised to a smaller 0.5% drop. Gerald Storch of Storch Advisors.
12: The consumer is strong. They have jobs. The stock market's up. They're spending. Gasoline prices are certainly an issue, But that alone will not curtail consumer spending.
11: August retail sales were up 6% from a year ago.
1: Fox's Jenny Casola. I'm Lee Silasera. This is Fox News.
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14: From the Coco Weather Center, the forecast tonight, mostly clear, low 74, calm winds becoming southeasterly around 5 miles an hour after midnight. Tomorrow, a sunny day, high 94, heat index values up to 101, hot one tomorrow, west-southwest wind 3 to 6 miles an hour. Tomorrow night, mostly clear, low 72, light and variable wind, sunny on Friday, a high of 93, Saturday, mostly sunny, a high again of 93.
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15: I'm Ashley Bird. There are new rules in Missouri for the use of automated license plate readers, including flock cameras. Sue Danielson reports.
16: Governor Mike Keogh says his executive order limits the use of data collected from the devices. He says the order aims to prevent the misuse of data collected while still allowing law enforcement to use the technology for investigations. The order comes amid intense privacy debates about the crime surveillance tool. The order is in effect until state lawmakers act.
15: A national bill backed by Missouri Senator Eric Schmidt is one step closer to becoming law. Missouri Net Sports Director Bill Pollack reports.
17: The Protect College Sports Act advanced Tuesday on a 74-24 vote in the U.S. Senate to end debate. The bill would put limits on revenue sharing with athletes, restrict players to one free transfer, and set a five-year eligibility limit. Missouri U.S. Senator Eric Schmidt is a co-sponsor.
18: This bill will define the trajectory of college athletics for decades with a solution that has been worked on in a bipartisan way to try to solve these issues to protect an American institution, college sports.
17: The measure now moves closer to a final Senate vote. Bill Pollack, Missouri Net.
15: The State Board of Education has approved a new A through F grading system for schools and districts after the governor ordered the creation of report cards. The Missouri School Boards Association, Caitlin Whaley, questions this direction.
19: And more specifically, whether or not the implementation plan that has been laid out by the department is going to even result in an effective rollout to parents and school districts to be able to understand what these grades mean.
15: Schools will be allowed to review their ratings before they're released publicly. This is Missouri Net News.
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15: Missouri Net News continues. Missouri Attorney General Catherine Hanaway is highlighting the state's role in a crackdown on Medicaid fraud.
22: Felony charges against 17 different offenders who have taken advantage both of the state and its Medicaid program, but also of the people who are supposed to be getting care through that program. We hope to recover about $450,000.
15: Cases involved alleged fraud in several regions of the state, including Kansas City, St. Louis, Springfield, and Southeast Missouri. Residents of Rock Hill in eastern Missouri are suing a cannabis manufacturer over odors they say are a nuisance.
2: The lawsuit seeks class action status for people living within a half mile of the Proper Branch facility and alleges marijuana odors have repeatedly drifted into nearby neighborhoods. The suit also claims the company failed to prevent the smell from leaving its property, while plaintiffs are seeking damages and other relief through the courts.
15: Matt Pilger reporting. This is Missouri Net.
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14: 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Two drivers from Kansas were injured, one seriously, when their vehicles collided on U.S. Route 50 yesterday in western Johnson County. The Highway Patrol says at around 8:15 p.m., a vehicle driven by a 30-year-old man from Overland Park attempted to cross the westbound lanes of Route 50 along Northwest 1801 Road when he was struck by an oncoming SUV driven by a 37-year-old woman from Olathe. The Overland Park driver suffered serious injuries, was taken to a Kansas City area hospital. The Olathe driver refused treatment of her minor injuries at the scene. An endangered silver advisory was issued this morning for a Knobnostra woman who went missing after a September 6th argument with her husband. 65-year-old Tracy Lachelle Sample left her residence at 700 Kendrick in Knobnostra around 4 p.m. last Wednesday. Sample is described as a black female, 5'4", 130 pounds, with black hair and brown eyes. She was driving a 2016 blue Ford Focus bearing Missouri handicap plate GE79S. The family says she was supposed to have surgery to remove excessive fluid on her brain that causes her to become disoriented. If you have information regarding this individual or her vehicle, please contact local law enforcement immediately. A missing Clinton woman has been found safe. The Henry County Sheriff's Office has successfully located 61-year-old Linda Hutchison after she was previously reported missing. Hutchison had reportedly been taken from her residence on West Gravel Street in Clinton by 45-year-old Robert V. Smith II. Authorities are still searching for Smith at this time. He's believed to be connected with a maroon 2008 Ford Taurus with Missouri license plate ELOH3Z. Anyone with information on Smith's whereabouts is asked to call the Henry County Central Dispatch at 660-885-5587 or call 911. Warrensburg Parks and Recreation Building and Grounds Committee has a meeting this evening at 6 o'clock. That'll be held at the Warrensburg Community Center in meeting room number 3. Warrensburg Main Street turned the third Wednesday of the spring and summer months into a vibrant downtown celebration with the Third Wednesday's event, and that's today. Third Wednesdays have been held each month from April through September, with the final event of the season taking place today from 5 to 7 along Holden and Market Streets in downtown Warrensburg. Also, Warrensburg Main Street's summer movie series wraps up this week. They're closing out the season on Friday. The September movie will be held on the lawn at 208 Marshall Street, just off Washington Street and across from the Warrensburg Police Station. Quimby Pipe Organs has allowed Warrensburg Main Street to utilize that space for the summer movie night series. Now, the movie this Friday night, presented by the Warrensburg Main Street Promotion Committee, selected by them, is geared toward bringing in adults and young adults for a fun throwback comedy movie. And the movie chosen is Ghostbusters, which was released in 1984. It's a free event for all ages. Bring your lawn chairs, blankets, and bug spray. The 2026 harvest season is beginning here in Missouri. Last year, there were 163 traffic crashes in Missouri involving farm equipment and implements. The Highway Patrol is asking all drivers and farmers, pay attention, share the road this harvest season. 84-year-old Gary Lee Madol of Lebanon, Missouri, formerly of Calhoun, died Saturday at his home in Lebanon. Funeral services will be at 1 o'clock this Friday afternoon at the Bradley & Hadley Funeral Home in Clinton. Burial in the Laurel Oak Cemetery in Windsor. The family receiving friends 5 to 7 p.m. Thursday evening at the funeral home. The family suggests contributions to St. Jude Children's Research Hospital in care of the funeral home. 80-year-old Marilyn Langeth of Warrensburg died at home on Saturday, September 5th. Visitation will be held from 10 to 11 a.m. Saturday, the 26th of September, at Sweeney Phillips and Holdren Funeral Home in Warrensburg with a celebration of life afterwards at her home. Memorial donations may be made to the Missouri 4-H Foundation or the Old Drum Animal Shelter. Donations can be left in care of Sweeney Phillips and Holdren Funeral Home. 69-year-old Deanna Lynn Jones of Holden, Missouri, died Sunday, September 6th, at Lee's Summit Medical Center. Memorial services are scheduled for 2 p.m. Saturday, September 19th, at the Williams Funeral Chapel in Holden, interment to follow in Sunset Hill Cemetery in Warrensburg. Memorial contributions are suggested to the VFW Auxiliary No. 6 in care of the funeral home. That's KOKO News. I'm Marion Woods.
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23: 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High school football Friday night. Holden's going to be at Clinton, Lexington at Crestridge, Monette at Knobnoster, Warrensburg at Moberly. 6:45 pregame here on KOKO, and you can watch it at mosportszone.com. Mules Golf finished in eighth place in Allendale, Michigan at the Midwest Central Region Preview. Grand Valley State won the tournament on their home course. Jenny's Volleyball, they fell to Rockhurst 3-1 last night in Kansas City. Jenny's begin MIAA play on Friday. They'll be at Arkansas Fort Smith. Jenny's Soccer midfielder Corinne Jesperson voted the MIAA Women's Soccer Offensive Athlete of the Week for her performance on the soccer pitch last week. Jesperson dished out a UCM single match record tying three assists, becoming the 10th Jenny soccer player to compile three assists in a match. On Sunday, she scored the game-winning goal in the 21st minute and recorded an assist. For the week, Jesperson posted one goal, four assists, 6 points, six shots, four shots on goal. Mules football, they have a bye week this week. They'll be back in action a week from Saturday at Missouri Southern. College football on Friday night. Houston's going to be at Texas Tech. Saturday, Tulane at K-State. Arizona State at KU. That'll be in London. Troy will be at Missouri. LSU is at Ole Miss. Major League Baseball, Houston, they beat Kansas City 4-2. San Francisco over St. Louis 10-3. Kansas City at Houston tonight. San Francisco at St. Louis this afternoon. For KOKO Sports, I'm Greg Hassler.
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4: Direct cattle markets were quiet Wednesday. Butcher hogs were $2 lower. I'm John Perkins with a Brownfield Market Update. You better build bigger bins. It's just a suggestion, but regardless, be ready to maximize your per acre profits with MX Series corn by Stein. Stein has yield. Soybeans are up on a late fund buying bounce. November was 1¾ higher at 1320 and a half, and January was up two at 1337 and a quarter. Corn was down on profit taking. December was 1½ lower at 534 and a quarter. March was down 1½ at 548 and three quarters. Live and feeder cattle were lower ahead of widespread direct trade. October live was down 225 at 218.45. December was 315 lower, 220.20. October feeders were down 420 at 329.65. And on spread trade and short covering, October hogs were down 40 at 78.67. December lean was up 30 at 69.95. I'm John Perkins with a Brownfield Market Update.
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1: Guy Benson on far-left commentator Hassan Piker's ties to Michigan Senate candidate Abdul El Said.
2: Almost 3,000 people murdered in cold blood by jihadist terrorists who hate this country, as he says he hates this country. Brave people trying to save others, running up those stairs to their own deaths. Families, children, robbed of their parents forever. And he whines about forcible reverence on the 25th anniversary of 9/11, which he also said we deserved, to a country that he openly hates. And that's the guy that was invited to campaign across the country for a lot of these types of candidates, including in Michigan, where the Senate nominee for the Democrats doesn't want to talk about it, won't even mention him by name, even though he invited him to come knowing all of this about him.
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3: From the Cocoa Weather Center, the forecast tonight, mostly clear, low 74, calm winds becoming southeasterly around 5 miles an hour after midnight. Tomorrow, a sunny day, high 94, heat index values up to 101. Hot one tomorrow, west-southwest wind 3 to 6 miles an hour. Tomorrow night, mostly clear, low 72, light and variable wind, sunny on Friday, a high of 93. Saturday, mostly sunny, a high again of 93.
4: 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Problem gambling is a mental health condition that can affect anyone. Keeping sports about the game helps keep the fun in competition.
5: Missouri Net Sports, I'm Bill Pollack. Well, the Cardinals tried to make it interesting this afternoon. They rallied with two runs in the bottom of the ninth inning. Vermeen with a sack fly. Bernal singled in the tying run. It was 4-4, but then in the 10th, Riley O'Brien gave up a two-run homer. And the Cardinals got one back in the bottom of the 10th, but they come up short, losing to San Francisco 6-5. They end up losing 5 of 6 in this season series against the Giants, a team that is 25 games under 500. For the Cardinals, they drop 3 below 500, 75-78. And they're now just 37-41 at home. Series continues tonight in Houston. The Royals are taking on the Astros. We do have playoff baseball in the state of Missouri. Last night, the Springfield Cardinals opened up the AA playoffs in the Texas League with a 9-7 win over Tulsa. Jesus Baez and Jack Gurevich each homered and drove in three runs. They'll play Thursday in Tulsa in Game 2 of this best-of-three series. Tulsa, part of the Dodgers system. Missouri basketball standout Sophie Cunningham is weighing in on the search for the next WNBA commissioner. The Columbia native and Indiana Fever guard recently spoke with NBA commissioner Adam Silver about the job and says the next commissioner should focus on building relationships with players and continuing the league's growth. Cunningham is in her 8th WNBA season. And a new study says Mizzou Athletics generated an estimated $622.9 million in economic impact for Missouri in 2025. The study conducted by a consulting firm estimates the department supported nearly 3,900 jobs and more than a half million people attended Mizzou events. Bill Pollack, Missouri Net Sports.
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2: Only two men in Missouri history have served in two of our national senates. We don't mean two Senate terms. We don't mean both houses of Congress. One of the men was George Graham Vest, less well known as Waldo Porter Johnson. Both served in the United States Senate, but in the days of the Civil War, both also were in the Confederate Senate at Richmond. Waldo Porter Johnson was 43 years old when he took his seat in the United States Senate on Independence Day of 1861. We'll tell you what happened after that in a minute.
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5: We are back and we are looking at a pretty lopsided matchup, Jim.
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2: Although Waldo Johnson listed his home as Osceola, Missouri, he was by birth a Virginian. During the Mexican War, the people at home elected him to the Missouri legislature, and Alexander Doniphan released him from further service so he could take his seat in the General Assembly. He went to Congress in 1854. 7 years later, he was named to the United States Senate, replacing James S. Green after 15 ballots in the legislature. It's something of an ironic event, because Green had been credited by James G. Blaine with being the man who had done more than any other man in Missouri to break down the power of Thomas Hart Benton as a leader of the Missouri Democracy. The first Battle of Bull Run occurred during that special congressional session in the summer of 1861, called by the president. Johnson proposed that state legislatures pick two delegates from each congressional district, with those persons to meet in Louisville, Kentucky, in September. They were to devise measures restoring the peace. The vote, however, was 20-9 against him, and it convinced Johnson the majority party really wanted war. It was not the first time he'd been involved in an effort to avert a civil war. In 1861, the Missouri legislature had sent a 5-member delegation to Washington seeking ways to sidestep conflict, but nothing came of that conference. Johnson wasn't a secessionist. He felt the Union should stay together if possible. He found slavery acceptable, but when his resolution was defeated, he returned to Missouri and cast his lot with the South. When the next session of Congress began, Johnson wasn't there. Senator Solomon Foote of Vermont introduced a resolution calling for the expulsion of Johnson on charges of making and circulating secession speeches and willfully absenting himself from the United States Senate. Early in 1862, the Senate voted 35-0 to expel him. The vote to expel our other senator, Tustin Polk, was also 36-0. By now, Johnson had enlisted in the Confederate Army. He fought from the Battle of Elkhorn Tavern, more commonly called Pea Ridge, in Arkansas. He was wounded twice. As a lieutenant colonel with Sterling Price, he fought at Corinth in 1862. In 1863, Missouri's Confederate Senator R.L.Y. Payton died. Confederate Governor Thomas C. Reynolds, who'd taken over when Governor Jackson died, named Johnson to fill the vacancy. He served in the Southern Senate until the Confederacy fell. He was one of the confidential advisors of Jefferson Davis, the Confederate president. He fled to Canada, lived there for a year, hoping to escape feared federal prosecution for his involvement with the government of the Confederate States. By prearrangement in 1866, he went to Washington and he was there paroled. He came back to Missouri, resumed his law practice, still a respected man. When the 1875 State Constitutional Convention was called, he was named the convention president. He died a decade later at the age of 67. Waldo Porter Johnson was a senator on both sides in the Civil War. He was the first Missouri senator to have that distinction, George Graham Vest being the second one some time later, after serving first in the Confederate Senate, then being elected to the United States Senate. Waldo Porter Johnson, a senator from two republics. He was born on this date, September the 16th, in 1817.
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0: From the Cocoa Weather Center, the forecast tonight, mostly clear, low 74, calm winds becoming southeasterly around 5 miles an hour after midnight. Tomorrow, a sunny day, high 94, heat index values up to 101, hot one tomorrow, west-southwest wind 3 to 6 miles an hour. Tomorrow night, mostly clear, low 72, light and variable wind, sunny on Friday, a high of 93, Saturday, mostly sunny, a high again of 93.
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1: He's not happy with the decision. I'm Lisa Lucera, Fox News. President Trump reacting after the Federal Reserve raised its benchmark interest rate for the first time since 2023 to combat high inflation. The key rate now about 3.9%.
2: The president just announced he thinks interest rates in the U.S. should be cut to 1% or less. But that's not going to happen anytime soon because the Fed has already signaled that in addition to today's rate hike, there's a strong possibility that they will raise rates again by the end of this year.
1: Fox's Peter Ducey at the White House. A short time ago, the president told reporters he still has confidence in Kevin Warsh, but claimed Warsh has a hostile board and he wants him to be independent. The president now headed to North Carolina for a rally to support Republican Senate candidate Michael Whatley. Meanwhile, a new Fox News poll finds a majority of voters have a negative view of the economy.
3: 77% of the poll's respondents say the economy ranks from fair to poor. And while 44% say their finances are holding steady, 43% say they are falling behind. Voters are blaming the Trump administration, with 63% saying it has made the economy worse. For the fourth straight month, President Trump's approval rating sits at 39%.
1: Fox's Grinnell Scott. The House has followed the Senate, passing a broad package of sanctions targeting Russian officials.
4: On this vote, the yeas are 262, the nays are 159. The motion is adopted.
1: The bill, named for the late Senator Lindsey Graham, who spent more than a year negotiating it as the U.S. looks to further punish Russia over its ongoing war with Ukraine. Artist Peter Max, whose colorful psychedelic pop art was a key part of 1960s culture, has died. He was 88. 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
1: Arrest made in a federal crackdown on homelessness aid fraud in Los Angeles.
9: 48-year-old Lakia Malone, 46-year-old Michael Young, and 55-year-old Donye Mitchell face charges including wire fraud, accused of stealing at least $12 million from nonprofit programs meant to house and support the homeless in L.A.
10: California has spent over $24 billion in recent years to combat homelessness, with little to show for it. Homelessness is actually up, not down.
9: First Assistant U.S. Attorney Bill Assaly alleges the suspects misused taxpayer funds to pay for luxury cars, trips, and properties. L.A.'s mayor says city homelessness dropped 11% since 2023, and state officials say it dropped 9% last year. Two suspects are in custody, and officials are still searching for the third. Kristen Goodwin, Fox News.
1: A fourth person charged in January pled guilty to wire fraud and money laundering charges. The House has approved a resolution that would hold billionaire Leon Black in contempt of Congress after he defied the Oversight Committee's subpoenas in its investigation into Jeffrey Epstein. It's now up to the Justice Department to decide whether to seek criminal prosecution. The site of one of the most horrific events in the 1960s is now a memorial.
11: Back in 1963, four young girls were killed at the 16th Street Baptist Church in Birmingham, Alabama. They died when a bomb planted by members of the Ku Klux Klan went off, tearing through the building. The explosion and emotional aftermath helped galvanize the civil rights movement. Three Klansmen were eventually convicted in the killings, but it wasn't until years and in some cases decades after it happened. Now the church has opened a new visitor center, which is meant to serve as an area for people to learn about the church's history and reflect on its continued impact.
1: Fox's Jill Nato. I'm Lisa Lacera. This is Fox News.
12: From the Cocoa Weather Center, the forecast tonight, mostly clear, low 74, calm winds becoming southeasterly around 5 miles an hour after midnight. Tomorrow, a sunny day, high 94, heat index values up to 101. Hot one tomorrow, west-southwest wind 3 to 6 miles an hour. Tomorrow night, mostly clear, low 72, light and variable wind, sunny on Friday, a high of 93. Saturday, mostly sunny, a high again of 93.
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3: From the Cocoa Weather Center, the forecast tonight, mostly clear, low 74, calm winds becoming southeasterly around 5 miles an hour after midnight. Tomorrow, a sunny day, high 94, heat index values up to 101. Hot one tomorrow, west-southwest wind 3 to 6 miles an hour. Tomorrow night, mostly clear, low 72, light and variable wind, sunny on Friday, a high of 93. Saturday, mostly sunny, a high again of 93.
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0: The following is a presentation of the Kansas City Royals Baseball Network.
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4: Tonight, the Royals hope to get even with the Astros in Game 2 of this three-game series. Good evening from the IBEW Local 124 broadcast booth here at Daikin Park in downtown Houston. The roof closed on another hot, humid Houston evening. Great to have you with us, along with Jake Eisenberg and our producer-engineer, Eric Guthrie. I'm Steve Stewart. Daniel Lynch will be the Royals starting pitcher tonight. Christian Javier will go for the Astros. Coming up, Jake talks to Royals pitcher Randy Dobnak. But next, Ryan talks to the Royals manager, Matt Quatrero, when the Bob Allen Ford pregame show continues on the Royals Baseball Network.
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1: Back in Houston with the Bob Allen Ford pregame show and our chat with Matt Quatrero, and giving credit where credit's due, Hunter Brown proved why he was third in Cy Young voting last year.
2: Yeah, he's got elite stuff. You know, I mean, I thought the competitiveness of the at-bats and making him drive up the pitch count and stuff was there. We just didn't center him up enough. I mean, we chased up, we chased down on the breaking ball, you know, and had a couple opportunities where we worked some walks and had base runners, but just couldn't put the nail in the coffin for him. I mean, getting him out of there after five with the one run is okay, but we needed to do a better job of being disciplined one or the other, up or down.
1: Very strange offense on their part, too, where their top two guys basically did everything. They had all the hits, they had all the RBIs, they had all the runs scored. But Yordan Alvarez hits a two-run home run, and I don't know a different way to ask you about him. I mean, he's on his way to potentially a triple crown and an MVP, but with your hitting coach cap on, what makes him so good?
2: Yeah, I mean, he obviously sees the ball well, and he's strong. He has great strike zone discipline. He sees righties and lefties well. He's got power. But more than anything, I mean, I think he's just incredibly balanced and sees the ball well. He doesn't expand. You can strike him out sometimes. You can get him to, you know, chase down and in sometimes on breaking balls, but you know, he lays off high fastballs, which is generally a spot where you can get guys like, you know, with his type of swing. Regardless, he's just very well-rounded. Everything, he'll take his walks, he'll use the whole field. He's got power at all fields, which probably gives him a lot of confidence.
1: It's really good to see Lucas Erceg on the mound again last night and pitch the way he did last night.
2: That was awesome. You know, the way he handled being sent down and, you know, some of the disappointment with that and the way he worked. The AAA staff raved about him, and credit to him and to them for putting their heads together, following the plan, staying committed to it, and, you know, understanding that he wasn't there because, you know, we thought he wasn't a big league pitcher, but he had to get himself righted. And to have a very successful first outing is a great first step back.
1: And it was just one inning and three batters, but was there anything specifically that stood out for you and Brian Sweeney?
2: Yeah, I mean, I think seeing that it transferred over as far as the tempo of his delivery, how he was moving down the mound, which leads to better profiles for his pitches. Obviously, we saw him up to 100 several pitches last night. Obviously, he was probably amped up a little bit with the adrenaline of being back in the big leagues, but the way his pitches moved and the way his body moved was really encouraging.
1: You have a situation at first base right now. You have a first baseman, period, and Vinny Pasquantino, and you have two other guys who can't throw right now. So how do you take three guys and figure out two positions?
2: Well, we want them all in the lineup, right? So we tried to petition the league to have two DHs, but they wouldn't let us. And Salvi can throw it, you know, enough to play first base right now. So right now we're going to rotate those guys through. And, you know, for the most part, you know, we have six games this week. We'll try to get them all four out of six, you know, between DH and first base.
1: And Mikel's not in there tonight. Is he on a program?
2: Yeah, we're bringing him back. You know, we brought him back from the rehab assignment a little earlier than what we had originally thought because he felt good. So, we're going to lay out a playing plan for him. He's available to play, but yesterday being his first full game, he didn't play a full game in AAA. He'll be off today, then he'll play the next two, then he'll be off, and then play again. So now there's wiggle room in there. Like I said, he'll be available off the bench. It's not because he's injured or anything, but at this point in the year, we don't want to take any more chances of getting him hurt down the stretch.
1: Daniel Lynch makes another start tonight. It must mean more to him to come off an actual win. He has a decision. It wasn't just a build up your pitch count outing for him last time out.
2: Yeah, I mean, he's gotten to that point where, you know, the 75, 85 pitch mark, you know, if he's efficient, you know, he's going to have a chance for a win. You get through five innings, but he's got to go out there and execute. You know, these guys are going to be a tough lineup to navigate, you know, and it'll be challenging for him with all the righties in there. But, you know, that's, we want to see him try to do that. And, you know, last game getting a win was good for him and for us.
1: Q, he said, when the game was over, he felt more like himself, that he had more of a reliever mentality out there, one inning at a time, which sounds simple, but at the same time, he has to find a way where he doesn't run out of gas in three or four innings and hopefully give you five or six innings at a time. What's the delicate balance between those two?
2: Well, I mean, the one inning at a time is great. We really want it to be one pitch at a time, because you start thinking about an inning, you know, there's multiple hitters you got to get through in that thing, too. And I think by staying present in that moment, one pitch at a time, you execute that one, you get the guy out, you move on to the next one. So I think that does a lot for the psyche, you know, to not be getting too far ahead of yourself.
1: Thank you. Thank you. Good luck tonight.
2: Thank you.
1: Royals manager Matt Quatero. We'll have more from Houston with the Bob Allen Ford pregame show right after this.
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8: Welcome back to the Bob Allen Ford pregame show. 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The Circus Sports betting line of the day. Vinny Pasquantino hit a home run. 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Will he go back to back? Yes is plus 470. No is minus 620. 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It's a 7-10 first pitch between the Royals and the Astros. When we come back, Jake has a visit with Royals starter Randy Dobnak. 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
13: I'm Randy Dobnak, joined by me, our Hawthorne Bank player to bank on.
14: Well, Randy, that's a pretty good place to start. Congrats. You're our Hawthorne Bank player to bank on. Thanks for joining us, getting ready for Game 2 in Houston between the Royals and the Astros. You're not pitching in this series. You're lined up to pitch on Friday in Pittsburgh. We'll get to that in a second. You just threw a bullpen, just had a side session. What's going on out there? What are you working on? What are you thinking about?
13: First off, thanks for the intro to myself. It's kind of hard to read off script when it says player name, and that's me.
14: I'll say you nailed it, except for your own name. That was the only place you stumbled.
13: Next time. Having a series off like this in Houston, kind of getting prepared for the next road series in Pittsburgh. I threw a bullpen today. And the main focus is really just, you know, strikes, because the biggest pitch of the game is strike one. So my main focus is kind of just throwing strikes out there.
14: Andy Rogers of MLB.com wrote a really interesting piece about some of the drills and some of the things that you guys have used down in the bullpen to help the strike throwing. So Mike McFerrin basically DIY'd kind of a strike zone with some Home Depot supplies and some string. How has that specifically helped you hone in on the zone, understanding that now there is, you know, an ABS zone that is very specific?
13: Yeah, I think it's a really important thing. I've used it in the past, and they kind of adapted it here as well. And it's really nice because sometimes you have the track man to kind of give you an idea of where the strike zone's at. But it's like after you throw the pitch, you look at the screen. And funny enough, they actually don't have it here because there's not enough room. But, yeah, to have that strike zone, it's nice to see, you know, firsthand, like, okay, I'm trying to throw this sinker down and away. You clip the string and get a little bit of shaking going on. Got to assume it's a strike. And, like, for me, if I'm trying to go fastball up, I can try and clip the top string. You know, if I'm going back door sweeper to a lefty, try and clip the back of the string on the right side. But it's nice to just kind of visualize it and get a, you know, quick feedback of, okay, that was a good pitch. Maybe I have to fix this to get to go here, so on and so forth.
14: Let's zoom out a little bit because you're about to make your 12th start. It's already a career high in starts. You've already thrown a career high in innings for a major league season. Coming into this year, what were your expectations for what this year would have in store for you?
13: You know, I talked about this with my wife, and I thought, you know, this year's goal was to pitch well enough to give myself an opportunity to pitch again next year. And ultimately, you know, the goal was to pitch well enough to get a job in Japan or Korea. But obviously pitching in the big leagues is way better than going overseas. So I'm just thankful for every opportunity I get, and I'm just trying to make the most of it.
14: And when this season began, you're in the Mariners organization, you're pitching in Tacoma, the Royals acquire you, you're in Omaha, you wind up coming here. How much were the Royals even on your radar when this year began?
13: Yeah, I think this offseason, this is my first offseason being a free agent. After being with the Twins for 9 years, I got traded last year on the deadline to the Tigers and played in Toledo. And we were lucky enough over the years to have Minnesota or Minneapolis and St. Paul so close together that we have one place to live, which makes it a little bit easier when you're married and you have kids. So that's what we got traded last year. It was a little bit hectic, you know, relocating. My wife was also probably 5 months pregnant, chasing around a two-year-old as well. But yeah, going into this offseason, my first time being a free agent, I think there was two teams that were really interested. It was the Mariners and the Mets were pretty much the two that were willing to give me an opportunity. And it's all I really wanted was, you know, an opportunity somewhere. I didn't really throw too well last year, but I know I'm better than I was. But yeah, this year's just been kind of a whirlwind being around everywhere. It was my first time in spring training in Arizona, first time out in, you know, the Pacific Northwest, which was beautiful. And then I get traded, we come to Omaha. I've been to Omaha before. But we had a house out in Tacoma, so my wife had to work with, luckily her dad helped out, but they had to, you know, go pack up all that, all the logistics of it, get to Omaha, got a rental car, then we get called up, so we got to load the car up, load the kids up, drive to Kansas City. So yeah, outside of that, it's a lot of fun, and I think that's just a fun part of the journey, is getting to experience, you know, the crazy, hectic lifestyle that we have, and I wouldn't change it.
14: What do you think you've proven to yourself this year? What do you think you've proven externally to the Royals, to your teammates, to other teams, the other 29?
13: Yeah, I feel like even after I signed my extension, I was never really given a real opportunity to pitch in the big leagues. I mean, 2021, I didn't really throw really well, but I was also battling injury. Then I was hurt for a year with my finger. I never really got a legit opportunity after that outside of AAA. But, like, in the back of my mind, I always knew I had what it takes. You know, I got a taste of it in 19 and 2020, 21 as well, obviously. But yeah, just to be given like a true opportunity. I really didn't know what to expect when the Royals traded for me and then called me up. You know, a lot of things happen. And, you know, each time you're given an opportunity, you just got to make the most of it. And I feel like I've done that. I've proven to myself that I can do it, even though I'd known in the back of my head that I could. and I just try to control what I can control. Outside of my control, it's whatever happens, happens.
14: Well, we'll talk about your next opportunity in a moment. You want to give this outro a shot?
13: I'll give it a shot. That is me, Randy Dobnak, our Hawthorne bank player to bank on. Start connecting to what's possible. 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
14: Welcome back to the Bob Allen Ford pregame show. We continue our conversation with Royals righty Randy Dobnak. Next start for you, Randy, is coming in your hometown. It's coming in Pittsburgh at PNC Park against the Pirates. You grew up not too far from there. This will be your second time pitching at PNC Park, but very different than the first time, which was in 2020. There were no fans there in Pittsburgh that day. What do you expect to Friday to feel like when you take the mound with so many friends and family that are going to come out and watch you?
13: Yeah, I mean, it'll be a dream come true. Obviously, it was 2020 and nobody was there. That was a really cool experience. I got the pitch. I think I went six innings, threw pretty well. But obviously, nobody was there. I think I had some friends that were on the Clemente Bridge trying to get a peek. But yeah, growing up in Pittsburgh, I was about 20 minutes from the stadium. Most of the home games, you could probably find me in the left field bleachers for about $5 a ticket. I get in early for BP, watch Albert Pujols hit the scoreboard. You know, I've probably been to 200, 250 games growing up. We'd hop on the tee, go downtown. But yeah, I think I have my dad actually reached out to the tickets office to see if they can explain the situation. And the guy he was talking to kind of, I think he knew me. I don't know how. Maybe I played against him. And they actually blocked off a section, created a link to buy tickets for that. And my wife just texted me like an hour ago and said that there's been 192 tickets sold through that link. So it should be a pretty special night. I've got, you know, my core group of friends back home. They all have kids. I got them some BP passes pregame, so that'd be cool for them. It'd be cool for me, obviously. I mean, this is just going to be a really, really special day overall.
14: Do we have a nickname for this cheering section yet?
13: Not that I can think of. If you can think of one, let me know.
14: We'll work on that upstairs. When it comes to making this start, with all these people there and in your hometown, there's time to reflect afterwards and before on growing up as a baseball fan in Pittsburgh. But just thinking about you sitting in the left field bleachers, going to so many games, when you were in high school, I mean, those were kind of glory days, at least in recent memory, for the Pirates. And it dawns on me that you got to be teammates with Starling Marte for a little bit this year, who was just coming up around that time. Did you ever pick his brain about those Pirates days for him, with him and McCutchen in the outfield?
13: Yeah, actually, my first day up here, I texted my buddy and said, it's crazy. I'm teammates with Starling Marte. And I remember me and my wife were, I think we were at the beach in Myrtle Beach. I might have been like maybe a freshman in college maybe when he debuted. Would have been 2014, I believe. And I knew he was debuting that day. And we're like walking around like, honey, we need to find a bar that has the Pirates game on. She goes, why? I'm like, Marte's debuting today. It might have been 2013. I don't know what year it was. Whatever it was, we had to find a place to watch him, you know, debut. Sure enough, I'm pretty sure he might have been here and hit a first pitch homer, if I can remember correctly. So when I got here, I kind of talked to him a little bit. I'm like, hey, man, my name's Randy. I'm a huge fan. So that was pretty cool. When he got DFA'd, I got to get a picture with him, which was pretty cool. And I've also talked to Waka a little bit because I was at the Game 3 in 2013 against the Cardinals. He didn't pitch that game, but the Pirates ended up winning that game. And the next game, Waka showed it right up their butt. I think he went no-hitter through seven. That was his rookie year as well. He was shoving. So we kind of got to, like, talk about that stuff, just kind of reminisce. And I let him know. I was probably yelling at him at some point, you know, during that year. And then with Marte, I just started firing off Pirates names to his teammates. And then, like, the further I kept going, he's just like, wow. I'm like, dude, I'm telling you right now, like, I was diehard. So it's pretty cool just to be able to experience that. McCutcheon was also one of my favorite players growing up. I never got to face him or play with him, unfortunately. There's a few others I never played with any of them in the past, but I've got to face a few of them over the years, like Polanco, 2020, Gregory Polanco. But yeah, it's pretty cool. My manager in Tacoma was also the Pirates manager, I think, in 2009, 10, 11. So we'd sit down in his office, and I'd start firing off names. And he'd be like, yeah, I remember those guys.
14: Baseball can be a pretty small world sometimes. Despite that, this is just the second time that the Royals are going to Pittsburgh over the last few years now with the balanced schedule. And so Pittsburgh is not a place that the Royals have been all that frequently or all that often. What's something that Royals fans that are making the trip to PNC Park this weekend should know about PNC Park, should know about the area?
13: I might be biased, but I think it's probably one of the prettiest ballparks in the league. There's not a bad seat in the house. The backdrop for the stadium is just unbelievable. And I know that they get pretty rowdy on the weekends there. And when I think the Pirates are kind of playing pretty well. And when they're playing pretty well, the fans show up, and it's a really good atmosphere.
14: Well, we know at least one section is going to be very rowdy on Friday night. Randy, thanks so much for the time. Looking forward to watching you pitch in Pittsburgh.
13: Thank you. Appreciate it.
14: That's Randy Dobnak. We'll have more from Houston when the Bob Allen Ford pregame show continues on the Royals Baseball Network.
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8: It's the Royals and the Astros, the second game of this three-game series. Steve Stewart with you, and here are the starting lineups. First for Matt Quatrero's Royals, 66-85 on the year. Carter Jensen will lead off. He'll be the catcher. Batting second, the shortstop, Bobby Witt Jr. Hitting third at first base, Vinny Pasquantino. The cleanup hitter, the DH, Salvador Perez. Batting fifth at second base, Michael Massey. Hitting sixth in right field, Nick Lofton. Batting seventh in center field, John Rave. Hitting eighth at third base, Josh Rojas. And batting ninth in left field, it's Isaac Collins. Daniel Lynch will be on the hill for KC. Again for the Royals, Jensen, Witt, Pasquantino, Perez, Massey, Lofton, Rave, Rojas, and Collins. Joe Espada is the Astros manager. Their record is 76-75, and Jeremy Pena leads off for Houston. He'll be the shortstop. Batting second, their DH, Yordan Alvarez. Batting third at third base, Isak Paredes. The cleanup batter is the second baseman, Jose Altuve. Hitting fifth and catching, Yainer Diaz. Batting sixth at first base, Christian Walker. Hitting seventh in right field, Cam Smith. Batting eighth in center field, Dalton Varsho, and batting ninth in left field, Jorge Barroza, and on the mound, it's Christian Javier. Again for the Astros, Pena, Alvarez, Paredes, Altuve, Diaz, Walker, Smith, Varsho, and Barroza. And the umpires tonight, Stu Sherwater will be behind the plate. Jordan Baker is the crew chief. He'll be at first base. Junior Valentine, the umpire at second base. Rod Drake will be the umpire at third base. Right now, let's pause for station identification on the Royals Baseball Network.
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